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1: 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Bud's going to be with us coming up at the top of the second hour. Taylor Zarzer, good friend of the show, voice of the Tennessee Titans and also of the SEC Network, will join us coming up at 9:10 in the final hour of the show as well. We're going to have comments from Will Healy here coming up shortly from his Monday press conference in Johnson City. Josh Heupel from his Monday press conference in Knoxville as well. Also coming up, Bill Belichick spoke about ETSU yesterday. That was fun. We'll hear from him coming up. We'll discuss all the craziness in Tallahassee last night with SMU's win over Florida State, Western Michigan, and Michigan. We'll get Bud's thoughts on that ending from the weekend as well. We'll talk phase on Brandon, Arion Carter, birthdays at the end of the show. A lot to get to here on a Tuesday morning on the Morning Monster. Also, two chances for you to win Bristol Motor Speedway tickets this morning as well. Right here on the Morning Monster on 640, the BXSM, the Sports Monster, here on the Morning Monster. All right, your phone calls are welcome at 423-477-1064, 423-477-1064 here on this Tuesday morning as well. Well, so a lot to get to here on a Tuesday. Will Healy went long yesterday, folks. Not going to lie to you. It was a long one on yesterday on the Monday press conference. So with that being the case, let's go ahead and step out for a break. We're going to get to Will Healy's comments coming up here right after this commercial break on the Morning Monster.
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1: 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Jacob Townsend with you as we're along here on this Tuesday morning. Will Healy spoke to the media yesterday in Johnson City as the Bucks obviously coming off the win over Tulsa, getting set for North Carolina. Here were the comments from the head coach of the Bucks on a Monday afternoon, I should say.
9: A lot of fun Saturday night, special in a lot of different ways. Starting with a win was nice. To be able to celebrate in the locker room with our guys is always a ton of fun. A lot goes into 1 week of preparation to play a football game. And so when you win, I think it's really important that you enjoy it on Saturday night. And, the nice longer relationship that we have was special. I know that, we had Emily was with us at dinner on Friday night at Grace Meadows and went out for the coin toss on Saturday, and she colored a vest that I wore, and then the shoes that I wore. After the game, a lot of our players were able to meet the family and the child that had drawn and colored their logo. So a bigger than football moment, and I thought our players were exceptional. Got a bunch of incredible responses from Nice Warmer Children's Hospital, and it's special how that all came together. A lot of thanks to everybody who was involved: Bennett, our equipment, you know, Doc and Lauren, and everybody at Chris and everybody at Nice Warmer that we had a bunch of conversations with. A special night, and you know, really cool to be able to make that happen. You know, there were some extremely positive things that came out of Saturday. I think the four second half touchdowns offensively, you know, were really impressive. I love the response that our offense had after halftime. And a lot of guys, when I say that, you know, Brandon Winton, you know, after dropping a couple balls early, I thought his response was really good on the post that he caught for the touchdown. And, you know, I thought Mason Mims responded really well. I thought, you know, I think our offense had four possessions and four touchdowns in the second half. So great response by our offense in the second half. I thought defensively we played really well in a lot of different spurts and defended the option well. I know it's a difficult task, and I thought their quarterback was a really good player. I thought their backs ran hard. And so, you know, a unique challenge for our defensive line and for our defense to schematically match up, and I thought we did a really good job. I thought special teams was a massive advantage. You know, punt was even, but the amount of hidden yardage that we had on kickoff returns, on punt returns, you know, I thought was really impressive. I thought we covered kicks really, really well and created a massive advantage on the special team side. So great to show our, see our special team show up, got a lot of different guys in the game, and they produced extremely well. Explosive plays on the offensive side of the ball. We had eight of them for like 256 yards and four touchdowns. So we were explosive on the offensive side of the ball. Didn't play a ton of plays, you know, averaged a significant, I mean, it was somewhere like almost 8 yards a play on the offensive side of the ball. We didn't play a whole lot of plays. And a lot of that short field, too, was our special teams, you know, our return games put us in really good positions. So, you know, the negatives, the things that we've got to shore up, we gave up four explosives on the defensive side of the ball for 147 yards and a touchdown. And, you know, the pass that they, you know, threw for, you know, 45-yard gain, you know, was a lapse of judgment at the secondary in the safety position. We were supposed to stay on a guy, and we, you know, kind of our eyes fooled us, and we tried to go tackle the quarterback and left a guy wide open. Again, similar story to week one. We did not tackle well on the last big run, a 57-yard touchdown that had him wrapped up in the backfield, then missed another tackle, took bad angles. That was kind of a bad news bears play, and so we got to get that fixed. The two penalties in special teams. The really slow start on the offensive side in the first half, you know, with some drops and some bad throws and you know, so there's so much to correct, and the beauty of it is that we get a chance to correct it after a win. So, you know, once again, we lost a turnover battle. I thought we were penalized way too many times, so we got plenty of things to fix. I think, once again, you know, Billy Taylor coming back, I think, was a treat for us to compete against him. Just want to say one more time how appreciative I am for what he's done for this program and how much respect I have for him, and wish them well the rest of the way. You know, turning the page, we had our practice last night and turning the page to North Carolina. This is kind of a unique game for us as we look at the season and what the season brings. I think the beauty of what this game does for us as a staff is it creates a sense of urgency with how much we need to correct from the first 2 weeks and how well we'll need to play this week to have a chance to have success. It's kind of interesting. This is their 100th season in Keenan Stadium, right? This is our 10th season at William B. Green Jr. Stadium. So, it's a little bit of a difference of, you know, the histories of where we're playing football. But Obviously a program that I've got a ton of respect for, having been at Charlotte. You realize the history of North Carolina football. My history of North Carolina football starts with Mac Brown, who's been an incredible mentor to me. Just seeing the talent of players that have gone through there, you know, it's kind of like the Ronald Curry, Julius Peppers, Carolina Panthers, history shows up to me whenever I think about North Carolina. But it's a special place to play, and it'll be a really cool environment and atmosphere. I think when you talk about Coach Belichick, obviously he's a Hall of Famer, whether he's been voted in, you know, into it or not. He's 100% a Hall of Famer. He's one of the best coaches to ever do it, arguably the best coach to ever do it. In year two at the college level, which I'm sure was a transition for him, you can see how much more comfortable he is. You can see him, you know, I think their talent has changed. Here's the misconception, I think, before you really dive into it, that you think about North Carolina. You think, okay, he went 4-8 last year, and all of a sudden he just went to the portal and signed 60 new guys and got rich and won game one at TCU, in Ireland. And then you start to dive into it, and you say, okay, well, it wasn't transfers. Obviously, the highlight is he took a transfer quarterback, took two of them, and Billy Edwards won the job. I think they have six starters on offensive side that are transfers, and really just their linebackers on defense. A lot of it is he recruited really well, a top 15 class nationally from the high school ranks. He developed the guys that were on his roster, and you're seeing the fruits of his labor. I think they showed up in week one. And so, obviously, Hall of Fame football coach. Then he hires Coach Petrino. I think offensively has been a guru for a long time. I love what he does. He's got an answer for everything. I just speaking on the offensive side of the ball, I love his quarterback is in the sixth year. Billy actually threw his first touchdown playing us when we were at Charlotte in 2022 when he was at Maryland. So he signed at Wake Forest. Then he goes to Maryland and has, awesome success there. Then he goes to Wisconsin and he hurts his knee, starts the first game, comes back the fourth game, still banged up. And so he gets a sixth year playing at North Carolina. You can see his experience showing up. That game got tight late. It was 15-10, and you can see his experience showing up. They were not afraid to throw the football in 4-minute situations with him. Makes great decisions, extremely accurate, big physical body that kind of made a living early on as being a really difficult threat in the run game. You can still see that, even though he's battled through some injuries, you can still see that with how he plays. I think their two tight ends are awesome. They're both great players. One transferred from Ohio State. The other one is, they're both 6'5", 6'6", type bodies that can stretch the field. Jordan Shipp, I've known for a long time, just having been in the Charlotte area. One of the most highly recruited guys they've had in a long time at North Carolina. Had 5 catches in the first game. Their backs, I think, are big, 225 to 230-pound type bodies. Their tackles are 6'8". They're just big bodies to run around. You can see an ACC, national roster from a, height, weight, speed perspective on the offensive side of the ball. And then what Coach Petrino does is very, very difficult to defend. So I think they're very talented on the offensive side of the ball. I think defensively, you've got the guy who basically wrote the book on how to play defense as their head coach, who's calling it. His son's in the box and, calling some of it too, but the mastermind is their head football coach. They had 3 sacks last week, did not give up a point after about, 10 minutes into the game last week, less than 300 yards of total offense for TCU. It caused havoc. I think cover extremely well on the perimeter, fast and physical to the football, have really good size. Obviously, the defensive end, number 9, has gotten a bunch of national publicity this past week. Just a great motor, great size, an NFL, a massive NFL prospect. So I just think that they're extremely well coached. They're fundamentally sound. They don't beat themselves. And they play really hard on the defensive side of the ball. They're always going to be in great position. Special teams, why it's a little bit unique. Their kicker does all of it. He kicks off, he kicks, you know, kicks field goals for him, and he punts. And he's really good at all three. He's a transfer from LSU. He's been really impressive to watch. So, you know, big 15-10 win in Ireland. I'm sure that was a unique trip. To get a big win after the season they had last week, they've got a lot of momentum. This is their first home game, and it will be an incredible atmosphere. Got a ton of respect for their staff. Obviously, if you want to talk about a mismatch, you talk about Bill Belichick versus Will Healy, and I get it, you know. I am excited about the opportunity. I'm excited about the sense of urgency it creates with our football team. We've got a lot of stuff we got to do to get better, and we'll be able to hone in on that this week. We've got our guys' attention, and, fortunate to have this opportunity to go to Chapel Hill.
10: Coach, you mentioned that going up against Coach Belichick. Personally, what does that mean for you? And then the second part of that, you were talking about what a defensive guru is. I remember he had a guy from North Carolina named LT was pretty good. Player for him when he was with the Giants. So what does make him such a good defensive coach as well?
9: Yeah, you know, I don't, what is

0: done turned. His guys have answers. Everything you do is judged with a, you know, fine tooth comb. All your tendencies are exposed. And he's never satisfied. You know, I think you can see the Saban effect in college football because of what he learned from Coach Belichick. And you know, that turns into a Kirby effect, and that turns into a Cignetti effect, right? I mean, so it's all coming from, you know, all the Belichick tree. And so I just got a ton of respect for what he's been able to do and what he's already done in, you know, in this short 2 years at North Carolina. And, you know, your work's cut out for you. But also as the competitor side, you're like, heck yeah, man. Like, I get to go against a Hall of Famer this week. And I get to go against a guy who wrote the book on how to play defense and who's won 6 Super Bowls. Like, I'm excited about that. But it has nothing to do with Will Healy versus Bill Belichick. It has everything to do with our guys getting to go into Keenan Stadium and play in an incredible environment against a team that just beat TCU and is getting a lot of national exposure and some NFL guys. And, like, what an awesome challenge. And, you know, we've got to put a week into a preparation and fix our stuff so that we give ourselves the best opportunity to have success on Saturday. And that's what I'm most excited about. Our football team's only going to get better by this because of this opportunity. And I'm fired up about it.
1: Okay, Coach. Talk about week one. You talk about the eye discipline in the secondary. Has that been fixed? And with their offense not being an option.
0: Yeah, it's, again, such a unique week one to week two, right? And really week two to week three, right? You're going against just such a different offense in week two. So the stuff that we were working on last week to correct some of those, that communication continues this week. It will be challenged this week. The pictures that Coach Petrino gives you, shifts, motions, all those different things. He's going to find ways to be able to create numbers and angles, and he's got a quarterback who can expose some of those weaknesses and skilled players who can do it. And these tight ends coming back across the ball and catching the ball in space, I mean, it is a very, very difficult challenge for us. And they're extremely efficient with what they do, and they have tremendous personnel. We will be tested this week in all of those phases.
2: Harrison's your leading receiver through 2 games. He's done a lot of good work after the catch. What do you think has enabled him to have success in your offense and to help your offense with or without the ball be successful?
0: Yeah, he's been incredible. He's been a lot of fun for me to coach too. You know, he's got a really, really good work ethic. He's bright. He's got good instincts. He's got great ball skills. I think his consistency has been something that's been really impressive to me. I think that he works that way. That's the way he prepares. That's his process. Him coming from Virginia, you know, and obviously I've got a ton of respect for Tony and all those guys, Dez, and all those guys at Virginia. He knows what it's supposed to look like. He's been a part of a program that's made a name for themselves, and Sudi was looking to do that same thing here. And so his first 2 weeks have been really good. I know there's a lot more left in the tank for him, and I'm excited to see his growth. But he's been a massive part of not just our offense, but our foundation from a culture and a program. So very impressed with him. He's an awesome young man.
3: Coach, you said week one, it was never your intention to have Mason throw it 41 times. We saw that number cut in half this past Saturday. Is there more confidence on the weapons you guys have offensively now?
0: I've always been confident in our weapons on offense. I think we're extremely gifted and talented on that side of the ball. Our wideouts, our tight ends, our offensive line, I think our back. I mean, obviously TJ's had, you know, averaging 100 yards a game, and I think the other 3 in that room are really good too. So it's never been a question of what's my do I believe in the talent we have? It's been, I also want to make sure that we're doing some things to be able to help our defense control the clock and give ourselves the best opportunity to be able to win football games and finish football games. So Mason has shown in week one that, you know, he goes 33 of 41, and he's shown in week two, you know, but some of it is how do you handle the success? And so last week, the first half, I thought

0: there were some, he struggled at times. And the beauty of it was his response. So in 2 weeks of being a first time starting in the, at the college level, he's kind of had all different aspects, but the beauty of it is he has responded in the right way, the way that, you know, in a championship way in both aspects. And so he's talented, he's gifted. He can make every throw. He's competitive. He's the right guy. And so I've got nothing but extreme confidence in him. And we got to continue to put him in positions to be able to succeed. He's going to go against some defensive ends that are, you know, and defensive tackles that are really good players this week. So, you know, him distributing the ball effectively and taking the shots when they're there and being accurate, and our receivers helping him out are going to, we're going to have to make one-on-one plays this week. I mean, that's the deal. They're going to be confident enough to lock our receivers up in one-on-one situations, and we've got to make a 50-50 ball, a 90-10 ball. If we don't, it'll be a long day. If we do, then we'll have some success. So, you know, it's all around in these type of games. When you have chances for one-on-one opportunities, you've got to go make the play. You saw that last year when we played Tennessee. If we don't, then it'll be a long day. One-on-one defensively in space, when we got a chance to get their guy on the ground, we got to make those plays. That is what this game is about, blocking and tackling and catching the football and all that stuff. This game will be no different, but there's some one-on-ones that we're going to have to make those plays.
1: You know, on the topic of having success on Saturday, you guys are the true underdog heading to Chapel Hill. When's it going to be time for that why not us speech to the team?
0: Yeah, I mean, a great question. Like, when you look across college football, I think everybody right now is given the why not us, and you've seen a bunch of 57-0 games in the why not us games, right? The reality of it is we have to fix the things that have cost us in the first 2 weeks, and we cannot give them any gifts, right? If we turn a guy loose in the secondary, this quarterback who's in his 6th year of playing college football will find them and expose us. If we don't tackle well, then these 225-pound running backs will run over us and expose us. If we have the quarterback wrapped up and we don't get him on the ground, he will extend a play and expose us. So we have to do our job and not give them any gifts. If we don't cover well in the kicking game, they will expose us, right? So to me, it's not going in with the fear of, oh my gosh, what if? No, I'm telling you, what if? If you don't do your job, it will not be pretty. So we've got to make sure that our fundamentals show up in this football game and that we can slow this game down from, like, everything in these games speeds up. And all of a sudden you get, and you're like, whoa, we had a chance, we had a chance, we had a chance. But the game's already passed you by that time. Like, we've got to make sure that we are locked in, focused, and go execute at an extremely high level to give ourselves a chance, because I believe we can have success this Saturday. The odds are against us. The salaries are against us. The stadium is against us. The six-time Super Bowl winning head coach versus the, you know, little dude from Ottawa, Tennessee, that's against us. I get all that stuff, right? I believe we have a lot of players in our room who can play at this level. I believe we have a lot of coaches on our staff who can coach at this level. We'll either prove it on Saturday or not.
2: You mentioned after the game Saturday the importance of special teams in a matchup like this. Coaches, after, you know, looking at the film and whatnot, you seem pretty confident in the way you guys played in the kicking game. Do you feel like that's an area where you can at least prevent catastrophe? Do you feel pretty good about your kick game right now as we head into this matchup?
0: I think our special teams is like our offense and our defense. We have the ability. We have not shown the consistency, right? And in this game, you cannot blink and you know, be out of a lane in the kickoff return game or in the, you know, in the punt game if you don't get down and go cover and make sure that our coverage lanes are where they need to be. They will expose any type of weakness you have. We've got to punt the ball well. We've got to protect well. They put some pressure on, they'll put some pressure on our shield in the punt game. So all of those things we've got to do well. And again, we've got to do that well to have a shot, right? If you don't, then that's when it gets extended and it gets out of hand. I think the beauty of it for me is I've got their attention. They know we have to do everything exceptionally well to have a shot, so that this week in practice, the sense of urgency should be at an all-time high. This game's only going to make us better.
2: Coach,
3: Going back to Mason, the first game, it was kind of a shooting adrenaline rush for him, where it's just a shootout, going to score from score for them. This past week, not quite the same thing against Tustin in the first half, and it didn't go very well for him in the first half. He responded well in the second half. What did you learn about Mason this past week as he sort of had to battle through some adversity, and then he didn't see in the first half against Campbell?
0: Yeah. I think when you go back and you watch the film, you say, okay, there's a couple throws that he misses where it's like he was off, right? He missed a couple throws. There's a couple throws that our wideouts have to help him, right? I mean, everybody's got to do their job. There's a couple times where we're giving up some late leakage and it's, you know, and we've got to help him out up front. Whatever it may be, there is a, you know, there's somebody else who can help in some of those situations where you're frustrated with him. I think the beauty of what you saw with him is resilience and mental toughness, you know, physical and mental toughness. And that's what he's shown us since he's been here, right? If you want to talk about kind of the underdog of all this stuff when we got this whole thing started, it was Mason, right? He was kind of the not talked about guy. Jacoby, is he coming back? Then Jaden, right? And then you got Mason, who's kind of behind the scenes and just wants an opportunity to be able to compete. And all of a sudden rises above, and he's been tremendous the first 2 weeks, right? I've got a lot of confidence in him. But I think you just saw his toughness show up on Saturday and you know, resiliency and not getting too frustrated and just going to play his game in the second half and the play of others around him picking up as well.
3: Dre's been through a couple different versions of BTSU football now for Dunlop. He's now leading the conference in tackles for the first 2 weeks. What has sort of been the growth for him since you've gotten here over the last 2 years? You've seen him in the linebacker.
0: Yeah, I think Travis Cunningham's done a great job with him, with just from a maturity perspective. You know, Dre is a very consistent performer, works his rear end off. His process is really good, prepares really well. You know, I think a lot of it has just been Dre kind of understanding what his potential really is and then holding him accountable to get there. And I think Travis has done a great job, knowledge of football, showing him what he can do better. And Dre's really taken that and been a student of the game and run with it. So he's got really good athletic ability, a kind of sneaky athletic ability, can run things down, has got good physicality at the point of attack. He's tough, he's durable, and seen a ton of growth from him, you know, going from just a guy to kind of the guy. And he'll need to continue to play well for us to have a shot.
2: You got KJ here to speak with us here in a bit. What did you see out of him, you as a freshman, to come in and claim the role that he has for this defense?
0: KJ was an interesting recruiting story. You know, what's really unique with KJ is that he was committed to J.C. Price for 6 months at Virginia Tech. And I got a phone call from Zach Alley, the defense coordinator at West Virginia. He and I had worked together at Charlotte. And kind of did some background on KJ, and he's like, man, we're dying to have him, you know, at West Virginia. And so you knew his talent, and then you got him on campus, and you're like, okay, hold on. Like, he's an incredible person, too. And to me, this is why you go recruit high school guys. They have an opportunity to come in and play early. They're exceptional leaders. Like, KJ's got a maturity about him that's unique. You know, he's got a process about him that's unique. He doesn't act like a freshman. You know, his talent level is not at a freshman level. And but he's also very, from what I see, he's extremely happy being here. That matters to me as well. He's a talented guy who's capable of playing anywhere in the country, but he's been such a tremendous ambassador for ETSU football and this university. And the sky's the limit for him. I mean, I think that he's only going to get better this year. He's only going to get better from his future. I think JC and Chris Davis have been awesome for him. He's going to have an unbelievable year, and this Saturday will be a great opportunity for him. Not that he's got to do anything different. He's capable of playing in this environment, going to succeed in this environment, and it'll be a great challenge for him this week. So very, very proud of him and lucky to have him.
4: Asked so many questions about special teams with those that we haven't talked about, your kick returner, TJ Payton, who had a great game for you against Tusculum. Just the impact that he's had on your program, his ability to, you know, break tackles and extend plays and hit the explosives, not just in the run game as your number one back, but also in the return game.
0: Yeah, he's just got such good balance and vision, you know. He's tough to tackle. He's got low center of gravity, and he can, you know, he returned last year as a true freshman at Georgia State, you know. Obviously, I've seen him return a lot of kicks in high school. You know, he's a dynamic returner. I wouldn't say, like, Isaiah returning kicks is different than TJ. Isaiah's got to run through smoke and have great ball security, and he's not, you know, the same type of physical presence as TJ is. TJ just kind of sees it and is difficult to tackle and made something out of nothing a couple times. Like, he's averaging almost 34 yards a return, I believe. The problem is some of our consistency in our blocking has not been 34 yards a return, right? And so that, to me, is when we talk about this whole thing, what do we need to clean up? TJ, Isaiah, Xavier in the punt return game have been able to make some things happen. So on paper, it looks really good. But when you go, nothing is clean. Like, well, I shouldn't say nothing. Some of it is not clean right now. Offensively, defensively, special teams, that's where we've got to improve. Because if any of it is not clean on Saturday, it gets exposed. And that's the beauty of where we are right now, is we can hold them accountable for cleaning it up this week.
4: How do you feel about his workload in the run game and balancing that with what you ask him to do in special teams?
0: You know, what do we have, 57 plays or something like that on Saturday, right? I mean, I think TJ could be a 25 carry kind of guy. The fact that he only got 11, you know, the productiveness was there. Some of the runs were big time, legit highlight runs. I mean, I think he's capable of being a 20, 25 carry a game type running back. And there will be times this year where we'll have to do some of that.
1: Coach, you know, you have compared the 8 Super Bowl rings to, you know, a guy from small town Tennessee several times, just over the past couple of minutes now. But you've got over a dozen more years coaching college than Belichick does. What are some of those elements that come with the mentorship side of coaching college guys that may come as a culture shock to someone who came down from a level?
0: Oh, I don't know that there's any advice I have for Bill Belichick. I mean, I'm sure it was different, you know. I'm sure the recruiting was different for him, you know. I'm sure the transfer portal was very different for him, you know. I'm sure he's a lot like a lot of coaches right now, in that in between the white lines, everything's the same, but outside the white lines, everything's different. Obviously that place has invested a lot. Hiring him, Coach Petrino, what they've invested in facilities, NIL, all that type of stuff. I mean, they've shown a tremendous investment, and it's important there. You know, I think he probably saw a lot of differences in year one that he's learned from. He's not the type of guy who gets beat twice by the same thing. You know, you may catch him once, but you're not going to catch him again. I think that the quarterback is a great example of that. Like, this guy's, you know, he's a veteran. He's going to get you in the right play. He's going to make the right decision. He's not going to put the ball in jeopardy. He's got really good weapons around him, you know. So I just think it was probably a learning experience just getting back in this game, but you don't beat him twice with the same thing.
5: How is the dip right now? I try not to have 2 games, but played a lot of players, things like that.
0: Yeah, I actually was thinking about that this morning on the way in. I need to figure out how many guys played in the game on Saturday, the first 2 weeks, you know. I think you're hoping that your offseason or that your non-conference develops depth for conference play. We actually had a bunch of conversations in our staff meeting on Saturday, and really throughout the first 2 weeks, of like, we've got to get guys like a Josh Benson, like a Jaden Haywood, you know, like a Eugene Ware. We've got to get some of those guys in early critical situations in the game. Don't wait until the very end that you expect that depth to help us by the time we get to conference play. And so that's what we've made an emphasis of in the first couple weeks. And I think we're getting there. But again, we're going to need all those guys to do what we want to do this year.
3: Sort of on the depth question, you brought up after the game Saturday that you didn't love the way you had Jaden in there late, and that situation let him pass. You didn't want to run up the score on Billy. But do you look back at Saturday's sort of a missed opportunity in getting him some chances to run the offense, even Jackson as well, with the chance like that against the Division II team where you'd love to get a chance to see them out there actually in game settings outside of practice or scrimmage?
0: Well, I think you got the balance of both sides, right? You got the freshman quarterback who struggled in the first half that you need to make sure he's past that he's won that in his second game, right? It's kind of like the sophomore slump. He had a first game where it was like he lit the world on fire, and the second game he looked human at times. Great, you know. He needed to win that situation. And then you've got the second thing is, you know, I mean, you run 57 plays against a triple option offense, right? You don't have 70, 75 plays in that game like you would against most Division II teams where you're kind of in that situation. That was a shorter game from an offensive play perspective, and would have loved to have gotten him more reps, no doubt about it. But I feel like we did what was right and what was best for our football team. I don't have any regrets with how we handled it. But if you went in that game and say, would I love to have two or three series for Jaden and get him on the field? And no doubt, absolutely. The game didn't play out that way, and that was the first opportunity we really had to, I felt like, get him in the game. And I thought he did a great job when he was in there. Look, as crazy as it sounds, the two, like, getting the ball out of his hands quickly and being accurate, like, I was fired up about those two, the hitch to Buck and the screen to Buck. Ball was on the money. He got rid of it quickly. It was extremely accurate. I thought he performed really well. And so we can build on that. At least he got in the game. He's been fantastic. He really has. I mean, you think about this now, like, this dude is the number 3 ranked high school quarterback in the country. He goes to Michigan. He's a backup. He comes to ETSU. We obviously have extremely high aspirations for him and what he's going to be, and then he gets beat out at East Tennessee State. Like, he could have pouted and been like, I ain't going in the game 48-13 against whatever, 48-14 against Tusculum. I'm not doing this with 6 minutes to go in the game. My ego, that wasn't him at all. He's one of the first ones. There's actually a picture on social media of Jaden celebrating in the locker room that Chad Greer at Providence posted, right? Like, I am very appreciative of how this dude has been for us in our program. And it was fun for me to see him get in and execute well. And he's really talented. He's done nothing. Like, I'm very confident if he had to get in the game that he would be exceptional for us. I think the other dude who's playing for us is really good, too. And so would have loved to have gotten him more snaps, but it's not the way it played out. And I thought it was great for Mason to kind of get over that hump.
3: We talked about a little bit Saturday night. Brian's second game as OC sort of opened up a couple different looks on offense the other night, including the Browder play. Back-to-back times you had sort of Charlie and Sam out there, a couple different formations, sort of going into his guest now's on. Bag of tricks, I guess, there for Brian. Are you still able to get a little more comfortable play calling over the first two games, from one game even to the second game?
0: Yeah. Yeah, the thing you love about Brian Blackman is that at 8 a.m. on Sunday morning, I've got a list of 500 things that he feels like he needs to do a better job of, right? And I get the same one after every practice. I get the same one, you know, throughout the week. And he's got a plan. He's organized. Every situation that comes up, he's more and more confident with handling it the right way. And, yeah, I mean, without a doubt. I it's different, in my opinion, because – but I saw some of the same stuff last year with Cam. You know what I mean? Like, you got to be patient with him too. Brian, I don't know if he's necessarily, like, all of it goes under his jurisdiction. So if Mason has a slow first half, Brian has a slow first half, right? So for him to work his way out of it and have 4 touchdowns on 4 drives in the second half is great for Brian too.
6: Will Healy talking to the media on Monday afternoon. Step out for a break. 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
6: 6:55 here on this Tuesday morning. Tennessee came off the win of affirming, getting set to travel to Georgia Tech. Josh Heupel spoke to the media, as always, on a Monday afternoon.
8: Good afternoon, everybody. Great opportunity this week. I don't think we've played at Bobby Dodd Stadium in close to 40 years, but great opportunity against a really good opponent. A lot of steps forward that we need to take as a program to be ready for Saturday night to play our best football. Ton of respect for Georgia Tech, what they've done down there, the program that they've built. Know it'll be a great environment, physical football game, and need to get prepared to go play our best. So open it up.
9: Questions. Let's start with John. Josh, how did your defense grade out in the first game under Jim Knowles with the Jim Knowles defense?
8: Yeah, I thought our ones played extremely well. Assignment sound. I thought our front seven played extremely well. So a lot of positives in game one of year one defensively. There's some things that, you know, holistically, we got to continue to grow in, but a positive showing.
10: We asked you during camp how much you thought that the strength and conditioning with Coach Owens and the staff, how much that has helped you guys, speed and strength and all those kind of things. Seeing it on tape and in person, how did that play out during the game, do you think?
8: Our guys did a great job. Coach Owens, his staff have done a great job. Saturday, it wasn't like everybody played a full 60 minutes either, but I think the gains, the strides that we've made in that area have parlayed itself into us playing with the type of physicality that we want to.
11: When you went back and watched the tape, what went wrong for the run game in the first quarter, and what was kind of different after that?
8: Yeah, couple things on the edge, tight ends. They just got to clean up some of their fundamentals. A couple of it was just communication, different front than, you know, what we anticipated, and don't block it right. So, end of the day, it's nothing major. It's doing the little things. And when you get ready to go on the road at night, the little things add up really quickly. So, those are some of the small things that we got to grow in to be ready to go play the way that we need to Saturday night.
12: Design, you rotated a bunch of different combinations up front. Do you like having that kind of flexibility? Do you feel like you want to settle in more as you go in on a road game here? Just kind of where do you think you are with that group overall?
8: New center playing. Some of our issues, some things that we needed to clean up stem from communication. That's all five of them. Ultimately, during the course of the season, you're going to need more than just five. Guys got their grades today. There's areas of improvement for all of them. We'll see, you know, how we play it on Saturday night as we go through the week.
6: Josh Heupel talking to the media there on Monday afternoon in Knoxville as Tennessee gets set to travel to Georgia Tech on Saturday night to try to move the 2-0 here in 2026. 1 hour down, three more to go. Rumor has it Bud's going to be here on a Tuesday morning. He may join us at the top of the 7 o'clock hour. There were all kinds of issues last night in Tallahassee. We'll get to those there between SMU and Florida State. There are plenty of issues in Ann Arbor on Saturday night as well between Western Michigan and Michigan. We'll get Bud's thoughts on that. Taylor Zarzer's back with us on a Tuesday morning, the voice of the Titans at 9:10. Bill Belichick talked about ETSU yesterday. All that and more on a Tuesday on 640 the BXSM.
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14: 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All rise. After 3 months of watching the Yankees offense wither into dust, Aaron Judge is finally back in the Bronx. sidelined since late May with a broken rib, the captain's return couldn't come at a more crucial moment as New York scraps for playoff positioning down the stretch. Welcome back. I'm Drake Toll.
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0: Nice and comfortable on this Tuesday morning with temperatures in the 50s and 60s. We're back in those mid-80s with sunshine today. And then we drop back in those upper 50s tonight into Wednesday morning. Meanwhile, Wednesday afternoon, warm during the afternoon, 87. We'll see a chance of showers and storms return on Thursday. From Storm Team Low Weather, I'm meteorologist Jeremy Eisenzoff.
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3: Time for a Monster Sports update on the Tuesday morning. I'm Jacob Townsend on 640 WXSM, the sports monster. College football score on Labor Day night. Boy, do they have issues in Tallahassee. A scheduled 7:30 kickoff that turned into 9:15 last night due to the power going out as the teams were running on the field to get ready for kickoff last night between SMU and Florida State. An hour and 40-minute delay. They were finally able to get underway, but without a number of different things that you would usually have for a college football game to just stay in time. Most of it did return by late in the first half or in the second half, including replay and the official's mic. And also coach to player communication. But it ended up being a number 19 SMU victory over Florida State, 27-24. Even with four turnovers last night for the Mustangs, they get the last second field goal and win the game on the road there in the ACC. MLB scored from Labor Day, as well as the Phillies shutting out the Braves in Philadelphia 1-0. Aaron Judge is returning to the Yankees today. He's expected to be activated for today's game against the Colorado Rockies. He's not played since May 31st, since he broke his first right rib, making a diving catch in late April, tried to play through the injury, but was shut down there on May 31st for the 34-year-old. The Atlanta Falcons on Monday made it official that Tua Tagovailoa will be the starting quarterback for the Falcons in Week 1 this Sunday against the Pittsburgh Steelers. The New York Giants on Monday released wide receiver Darius Slayton, the team's longest tenured player, been with the team since 2018 when he was a fifth-round draft pick. The New England Patriots locked up Christian Gonzalez, finally with a four-year, $135 million deal on Monday there for New England. And Tennessee Titans linebacker Cedric Gray is in concussion protocol after a UTV accident in the state of Tennessee over the weekend there for Gray. Big 12 has withdrawn their lawsuit against Texas Tech. If you remember, they sued the team inside their own conference earlier this summer during the Brendan Sorsby saga. That lawsuit has actually still been in place even months after Brendan Sorsby had no longer been a part of the program at Texas Tech. But now Big 12 has left their program, left the lawsuit in the past, and is now moving on there with the conference activities between the two in the future. That's your Monster Sports update here on a Tuesday morning. I'm Jacob Townsend on 640 the BXSM, the Sports Monster.
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0: Nice and comfortable on this Tuesday morning with temperatures in the 50s and 60s. We're back in those mid-80s with sunshine today. And then we drop back in those upper 50s tonight into Wednesday morning. Meanwhile, Wednesday afternoon, warm during the afternoon, 87. We'll see a chance of showers and storms return on Thursday. From Storm Team Low Weather, I'm meteorologist Jeremy Eisenhoff.
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3: 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Bill Belichick spoke to the media in Chapel Hill yesterday. Obviously, got a lot of questions about the ongoing investigation around his football program, around sex, drugs, and many other different things involving inside his program with Michael Lombardi and even his son, Steve Belichick, the defensive coordinator. They said at the beginning of the press conference, no questions about it, yet that was the first 12 minutes of the press conference yesterday, which led to these kinds of comments from head coach Bill Belichick.
15: Yeah, I'm focused on ETSU. Again, my focus is on getting the team ready to play against East Tennessee. Doing the best we can to prepare for ETSU. They have a great program and, competing well against ETSU.
3: Well, with all that, Coach, we're looking forward to the game as well. Noon kickoff in Chapel Hill Saturday afternoon there at Keenan Stadium for the Bucks and the Tar Heels. Faison Brandon, Tennessee's freshman quarterback, is the SEC Freshman of the Week after his first career start, where he threw for 226 yards, ran for another 68, and scored a total of 5 touchdowns in a 56-9 win over Furman. But not all good news for Tennessee on Monday, as Joakim Dotson, one of their wide receivers, one of the backups, was injured in the special teams play there on Saturday against Furman. He's done for the season after suffering an injury to his LCL there for the sophomore. Arion Carter will make his return to the field this week there for Tennessee, as the senior linebacker obviously was suspended for the first game against Furman. That was due to the $427 flight that he received from his agent during the NFL draft process. Well, now with all that happening, he announced on Monday through VolQuest that moving forward the rest of the season, for every tackle he makes, he will donate $427 to Breast Cancer Awareness Funds. This is obviously going on as he's dealing with the situation with his girlfriend, who is battling breast cancer at this time, as there was a story about that from VolQuest earlier this summer. He even cut his hair in support of her at that time as well. And now moving forward, his $427 for every tackle will go to Breast Cancer Awareness Foundations. ETSU 2027 committed quarterback Reese Shanklin decommitted from East Tennessee State on Monday night. This comes after he had a terrific start to the season there for the quarterback in St. Louis. Tennessee Sports Writers Association's high school football rankings following week number 3 in Class 1. Hampton moves up a spot to number 3. They're now 3-0. They also got another first-place vote this week. In Class 2, Happy Valley's up to number 7 as they're also 3-0. Those two teams play each other on Friday night. In Class 3, Unicorn County's back down to number 10, even though they're still 2-1. And in Class 4, Greenville moves up to number 2 this week in the rankings. The Green Devils are now 3-0 to start off this season for Eddie Spradlin and Greenville. That's your drill, sponsored by your neighborhood Quick Stop Marathon Markets, running when you run out, with locations throughout the Tri-Cities and in the Greenville area.
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3: 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Well, as we continue here on this Tuesday morning, as we're along here on this Tuesday, Jacob Townsend here with you, along with Bud. Good morning, Bud.
8: Good morning, Jake.
3: Hope you had a wonderful Labor Day.
8: What a Labor Day.
3: Huh?
8: Oh, are you kidding me?
3: Was it good?
8: Oh, yeah.
3: Oh, great.
8: Yeah, great.
3: For you.
8: Very nice.
3: Good for you.
8: Mm-hmm.
3: Hey, we'll get to the Labor Day that the folks in Tallahassee had last night. We'll get to that there coming up in just a few moments.
8: Power issues. Everybody's had it.
3: It happens.
8: What do we got to... here's the thing.
3: Okay.
8: For some reason, we feel compelled to somehow ridicule Florida State.
3: No, I'm not ridiculing Florida State at all.
8: Come on, of course you are.
3: You have to give me a chance to ridicule Florida State.
8: Why do we feel compelled to do that? The power went out. Maybe a squirrel chewed through a line or you know, some guy ran off the road and hit a phone pole. But we're going to find a way to make this about the ineptitude and the bungling...
3: That's
8: pathetic-ness
3: not my style.
8: Of Florida State. Are you kidding me?
3: That's not my style,
8: That's
3: bud.
8: That your style? It's your calling card.
3: That's not my style. I would say this if I was the ACC, maybe about time to start thinking about suing Florida State for the embarrassment they're bringing to you from time to time rather than them suing you. But hey, that's another story for another time.
8: There's nothing embarrassing about your power going out.
3: Well, it's embarrassing while everybody's sitting there waiting on the one game on Labor Day night and we're all 100 minutes later, still waiting for kickoff.
8: Well, then,
3: Come on, boys.
8: Blame it on Tallahassee Public Works.
3: Well, it wasn't an issue with the electricity outside the stadium. It was only the Doak Campbell Stadium. So it was not a Tallahassee issue.
8: Mm.
3: It was truly a Florida State issue.
8: But it's not like Doak Walker Stadium's got some kid that climbs the phone pole.
3: I think that's Doak Campbell Stadium.
8: Whatever.
3: That's what you're looking
8: for.
3: That
8: climbs the phone pole and, oh, here we go. Here's your problem. Your 1040 transmitter. Come on.
3: Scooter climbing the ladder.
8: Right. They got to call the public works folks.
3: Yeah, at some point.
8: I mean, when our transmitter caught on fire.
3: Just a couple of weeks ago now.
8: Belching fire and black smoke.
3: And we thought that was going to be the craziest thing the last couple of weeks around
8: we
3: here.
8: We had to call in the dudes.
3: Yeah. Yeah.
8: And they came a-running in droves. Sometimes
3: I pulled in. I thought
8: sometimes
3: it was Baywatch.
8: Things happen.
3: I thought Hasselhoff was running out of the building
8: because Buzz was running around with his shirt off.
3: What's going on over there?
8: Sometimes things happen, man. The power
3: I
8: went
3: never,
8: out.
3: You never even gave me the chance to ridicule
8: I cut
3: Florida
8: you
3: State.
8: Off at the pass.
3: I never even drove down that road.
8: I headed you off at the gulch.
3: I'm not sure you did. I'm not sure that's where I was heading.
8: I think we both know you were.
3: I don't think that's where I was heading.
8: You're already saying they ought to be ashamed of themselves.
3: That was a joke.
8: And an embarrassment to the ACC. The ACC is an embarrassment to itself.
3: We all agree on that.
8: They are an embarrassment to themselves.
3: We all agree on that.
8: They should have never. They shouldn't worry about Doak Campbell Stadium. Who cares? So the lights went out. That happens. We got to get rid of this Belichick guy. That should be their biggest concern.
3: Coming up.
8: And we ought to either tell Notre Dame they need to poot or get off the pot.
3: I'm more of a fan of Painter get off the ladder.
8: Well, that's fine.
3: Okay,
8: that's fine. Dancer, give up the singer, give up the mic, whatever. They need to.
3: All right.
8: All of that.
3: All right.
8: They don't need to worry, but the lights went out. This down in Florida, it's storming.
3: The lights went out in Tallahassee.
8: Oh, jeez, I'm crow. My God, that might be one of the worst things we've ever heard. You're down in Florida where there's constant storms anyway.
3: They had storms on Sunday. Again, that was the reason why this happened last night.
8: I'm just saying, things happen is my point.
3: They had a, what is the word they used? They had a transmitter blow, like what? Blue
8: probably a transformer,
3: burst.
8: I'll bet.
3: Transformer, excuse me. Thank you.
8: We had the transmitter. Our transmitter blew.
3: You don't want me working on your electricity, folks. Let's
8: no, you don't. You barely want him working on your radio station.
3: Hey.
8: Come on.
3: Hey.
8: Come on.
3: Now who's ridiculing? Come on. I know you came in wearing Florida State colors,
8: about
3: but
8: people
3: come on.
8: Talk about people ought to be ashamed.
3: Jeez
8: Louise. Lights went out.
3: See, now I want to sing the song.
8: I mean, when the power goes out at your apartment, do you sit there and belittle yourself? This is all my fault.
3: What
8: a loser. I'm such a loser.
3: But Brightridge gets a good tongue
8: lashing. Boy, I sure hope. Right. Brightridge.
3: But again, in this case, the electrical problem.
8: I'm talking about when the power goes out in your house.
3: I don't have a house.
8: Your apartment.
3: Thank
8: your
3: you.
8: Hovel.
3: Thank you. Don't put too much power in ownership of it, please.
8: Your dwelling.
3: My shoulders are feeling weighed down at the moment.
8: Yeah. I read the room. I got the sense we were about to really pile on to Florida State.
3: Nope.
8: They've had it rough
3: that
8: the last
3: was
8: few
3: not
8: years.
3: Where, I was nowhere
8: had it
3: near
8: rough
3: planning
8: the last few years.
3: I was nowhere near planning to do
8: that.
3: I was just going to talk about the situation.
8: Uh-huh.
3: That was all.
8: Uh-huh.
3: And we may still get to that here coming up in just a few moments.
8: Yeah.
3: Coming up as we continue, though, we're going to get to Western Michigan, Michigan.
8: Yeah.
3: That was a fun ending on Saturday night there in Ann Arbor.
8: Not the way it turned out.
3: Hour number three, is ETSU becoming Cincinnati? That's the question I have for you at 8:10. We're going to get to that, though, bud. We're going to get to that there coming up at 8:10. Taylor Zarzer coming up at 9:10, our good friend, voice of the Tennessee Titans. Don't know if you know this or not, the NFL is back tomorrow night, bud. Tomorrow night, the NFL is back.
8: Mm-hmm.
3: Patriots, Seahawks in Seattle. Thursday night, Australia. 49ers, and they're having a fun time. Did you see the story that Raheem Morris, their defensive coordinator, lost his birthday? Did you see that story? His birthday was while they were traveling. He was turning 50, and they just lost that day because, you know, they lose 15 hours going from San Francisco to Australia. So he lost his birthday. What's that like? Huh?
8: I don't know. All his documents are now not correct.
3: Altered.
8: Not correct. You're absurd. This says you're 59. That's
3: excuse
8: clearly
3: me,
8: not
3: sir.
8: The case. I don't know, man.
3: Just saying. He did. 15-hour flight. You know, this time change.
8: Wow, man. This is the stuff that makes the news.
3: Yeah. Birthday's coming up as well. We'll do all that as we continue on a Tuesday morning on the Morning Monster at 6:40.
8: You know, if you timed it right, if you started out over here,
3: that'd
8: be the United
3: States.
8: You timed it just right on your birthday.
3: Yeah.
8: As soon as midnight struck, you could drive to Nashville, let midnight strike again, celebrate your birthday. I don't know if you get to the next time zone in an hour or not.
3: You would not. Do you mean like the crossfield?
8: To the mountain or whatever.
3: Yeah. I mean, if you were in Knoxville, maybe.
8: Well, I'm saying that you start. Let's say you start right wherever the line is. They call it Nashville. You start 10 miles outside of Nashville. Let midnight hit, celebrate your birthday, drive into Nashville, celebrate it again. But I'm saying I don't know that you'd get to the next one in an hour.
3: Oh, you mean like
8: from the central to the mountain.
3: Oh, heavens
8: no. Yeah, there's no way.
3: No.
8: You could charter a plane.
3: I mean, I suppose.
8: You could charter a plane and say, we got to take off right now and head just go due west.
3: Yeah.
8: Have we crossed the timeline? Land.
3: No, I gotta, sir. We're land, at the Mississippi.
8: I got a free drink at the Denny's waiting on me.
3: Crystal Cavallari.
8: Go,
3: there.
8: Go, go. California or bust. I mean, that's kind of what's happening here. Some poor guy's just trying to make his way home. Oh, well, you lose your birthday. Ha, ha, ha, ha. Let's make sure this makes the national news.
3: It was just a story yesterday. Goodness gracious.
8: Man.
3: 7:21 on a Tuesday. Back to Tallahassee, if we may, for a moment.
8: Yeah.
3: Last night, the teams are running on the field. Renegades out there. Does the stomping of the torch at midfield. And then, whoosh, yeah, just the lights go out at the top of the stadium. You're going, oh, this is fun. Yeah. That happens everywhere now. That's part of the environment. That's part of the experience going to the game.
8: Next Metallica plays.
3: And that was the problem was when they went
8: it
3: back.
8: Didn't come back.
3: They hit the switch, and Tim Taylor was in there, I guess, on Thanksgiving at the Lions game again. If you remember that episode of Home Improvement with Rodney Dangerfield.
8: I didn't watch that.
3: But. With all that being equal, they were like, all right, guys, give us a few minutes. Just give us a few minutes. We're going to figure something out. And so both teams standing on the sideline, coaches with their arms crossed. You know, they're like, God, this is funny, isn't it? SMU's like, you know, we've had to wait longer than anybody to play a game this year, right? You know, maybe if we could get out there and, you know, get a couple of plays going.
8: Yeah.
3: Florida State, if you remember, played last week. They had a game of week zero. SMU's like, we still haven't gotten the chance to do this, folks.
8: All right, calm down.
3: You know, whenever you want to give us a shot here, we'd love to have it.
8: Yeah.
3: And then the official's like, hey, they're trying a few different things, but it's not working. We maybe you guys want to go back to the locker rooms for a little bit, just rather stay out here. And they go, yeah, okay, all right. So they go back to the locker rooms. Thankfully, for ESPN's sake, they had a studio crew on site. So they were able to go over to their ACC network crew, Taylor Tannenbaum, Eddie Royal, the former Virginia Tech receiver, Eric McClain, the former Clemson offensive lineman, and Jimbo Fisher, the former Florida State and Texas A&M head coach. So they go over them. They do a great job handling everything. Taylor McGregor's the sideline reporter. They're going back to her for all kinds of different reports every 10 or 15
16: Still
3: minutes.
16: Still dark.
3: That's not the reporting at all.
16: Back to you guys.
3: Why are you making her sound like Andrea Kramer?
8: I don't know who she is.
3: Dan.
8: I don't know. I don't know who she is. I know Andrea Kramer is. I don't know.
3: We believe that Terrell Owens is not going to be able to play this week.
8: Okay, all right.
3: That's what you made her sound like.
8: Well, I mean, you know.
3: But they're going back and forth. She's in the tunnels. She's like, hey, they're going to be again at 8:15.
16: It's dark in the tunnel too.
3: Well, they're throwing. At one point, she comes out and goes, they're throwing up a Hail Mary. This is literally like the last chance at figuring this thing out. If they can't do it, then there won't be football play tonight. And then the question becomes, what do you do next?
8: Mm.
3: When do you get this game back on the docket? Because this isn't just a usual out-of-conference game. Mm-hmm. This is an ACC game.
8: Sure it is. Sure it is.
3: And the ACC already has the weird tiebreaker policy because some teams are playing nine games, some teams are playing eight.
8: Sure.
3: So Jim Phillips, the commissioner, is kind of like, where's our math people at? What are we going to do here? How are we going to figure this out? Because then the question becomes, all right, you push it back to Tuesday afternoon. Let's say you come back today and play it.
8: Let's play it today.
3: Well, then you still got both teams going to play on Saturday.
8: Yeah,
3: that's going to be a day short on rest as well there. Then, okay, you won't need lights on Tuesday afternoon. Is everything else going to be working for Tuesday afternoon at the stadium?
8: Your ketchup dispensers and your whatnot.
3: You think they're using electricity for ketchup dispensers?
8: They've probably got those dispensers.
3: But either way,
8: you think it's the pump kind. I bet you're right. It's the pump kind.
3: It was funny that at one point they went up to Dave Pash and Dusty Dvorak in the booth, and they're trying to fill time, help out the studio crews, do like an hour and a half extra coverage, and they're going over some stuff. And at one point, the graphics team throws up a graphic of other games who have dealt with these kinds of delays, including the Super Bowl. With the Ravens and the 49ers.
8: Sure.
3: Super Bowl 47. And right when they do that, Dave goes, well, I know there's a graphic showing, but our monitor just went out, folks, so we can't even receive the graphic. So this is going back and forth. Finally, they start turning stuff back on very slowly, one at a time. Make sure you're not sort of overpowering anything.
8: Yeah,
3: And they're like, all right, 9:15, we're going to kick off this game.
8: All right.
3: But no PA system. No clock inside the stadium. Clock will be handled by the ref on the field. There will be no coach-to-player communication from the head, from the offensive coordinator to the quarterback, defensive coordinator to the linebacker. So hopefully you have your signals ready. Hope you've been working on those as a backup plan. Coaches will be able to talk to each other, but the CTP was not going to be able to be working. You would not also have replay reviews. No replay reviews during the game because that's all powered through the press box as well. The iPads would not be working on the sidelines, and there would be limited lighting in the stadium.
8: And oddly, due to a strange NCAA quirk, no forward pass will be allowed.
3: No, that's not true.
8: There will be no forward pass in this game.
3: Forward passes were allowed. They may not have been always pretty, but they were allowed.
8: All right.
3: They got the game going. It was kind of a throwback there for a little bit.
8: Oh, sure it was.
3: Now,
8: it was football
3: ESPN,
8: the way it's meant to be.
3: ESPN was handling a clock from someone in their production truck, but during commercial breaks, they were syncing that clock with the official's clock on the field, okay?
8: Wow.
3: Hey, we got 10:24. What do you have? 10:22? Okay, we'll go 10:22. Thank you. You know, because a couple seconds
8: Sure.
3: Everybody has a different trigger finger.
8: Yeah.
3: So you have to sort of adjust that. But that was.
8: Well, you got. Was that the pickle? Was that what that was? Was that the pickle?
3: I was showing my
8: yeah, you're
3: finger.
8: Doing the pickle. Was that the pickle? Okay.
3: By the 2 minute timeout of the second quarter, though, coach to player conversations were back. Those comms were back up.
8: Yeah.
3: The time in the stadium was back up. And by the 2 minute timeout, ESPN was now able to have the official time from the stadium working on the broadcast.
8: Wow.
3: Everything was pretty much back except for the iPads. You weren't able to have the iPads.
8: Oh, they couldn't have the iPads.
3: I want to say.
8: Well, you know what? Those players are getting too much screen time anyway.
3: I wasn't able to watch the entire game because, you know, it didn't start till 9:15.
8: They're down there watching Bluey and Paw Patrol.
3: I don't know they're watching Bluey and Paw Patrol. But I believe the iPads did at some point come back. So they were able, by the end of the game, you were able to get everything back. But a conversation by the studio crew with Jimbo and Eric McClain was, Jimbo's like, if I was coaching this game, I wouldn't do it. I'd say no. He said, this is not set up for success for either team. Certainly, if you're, he's like, if you're Mike Norvell, everybody understands this game's very important for you.
8: Yeah.
3: But you've prepared your entire last 3 years with coach to player communication to get your play calls in with your quarterback. You have a new quarterback in the transfer, Ashton Daniels, coming over from Auburn.
8: Yeah.
3: This is not setting up anybody for success.
8: So what?
3: And so that was what him and Eric, him and Eddie Royal were agreeing on. Eric McClain then stepped in and was like, hey, come on, guys. Well, you figure it out. SMU's having the same issues.
8: Exactly.
3: Now, the issue with SMU was their quarterback's been there for 3 years. They have the familiarity.
8: So what?
3: They probably could do sign language they wanted to, right?
8: So you've probably, if him being there for 3 years is going to be an advantage because he doesn't have his iPad, then him being there for 3 years was going to be an advantage anyway. You're starting a freshman or a first-time starter.
3: You're starting
8: a three-year veteran. Okay, in what situation do you think you've got the advantage?
17: Well, that depends. Do they have their iPads or not?
8: Come on, man.
3: C2P.
8: Whatever, C2P.
3: Is Mike Norvell able to get in his headset and go, hey, we want to run Spiders 2Y Banana. We're looking for the tight end on the right side. Right up until 15 on the play clock. They're allowed to talk to
8: them. I get all that. So you don't have it.
3: Yeah.
8: So then just don't play the game. Tuck your little tail under your little butt and scurry back onto your little airplane and fly back to your little SMU. And
3: Not SMU.
8: Okay,
3: if you're Florida State, don't play.
8: Then call in all your Ubers and everybody go back to the dorms.
3: Because if you're SMU, you had to be sitting there going,
8: okay, whoever.
3: We have pretty good confidence in what we got here.
8: The point is, right? We scheduled a football game to be played here tonight.
3: Yeah.
8: I don't know if you noticed or not, but there's people out there wanting to watch.
3: And
8: you're going to say no because we don't have my iPad.
3: Credit to the Florida State fans. They stay.
8: They're a great fan base. It's a great program.
3: They've been terrible the last 2 years.
8: Okay.
3: They're 7-17 the last two seasons.
8: Okay, I get that.
3: And they stuck around for
8: and
3: an 100-minute
8: delay. And they hung around. Absolutely credit to them. They're a great fan base.
3: Yeah.
8: It's a wonderful program.
3: They went on to obviously lose. Good game, though. Went down to the wire. SMU turned it over 4 times, kept Florida State in the ball game. Florida State just wasn't able to do quite enough to get the win. SMU kicked the game winning field goal with, I think, 20 seconds left, 21 seconds left. Before the game, there were fans. They were doing the show outside the stadium at one point on the ACC network. Then as they got closer to kickoff, and they were also on ESPN, they went inside the stadium. Outside the stadium, they were doing, you know, sort of

0: could come November or December. Mm-hmm. So, yeah, do it that way.
1: Yeah, especially if you can't keep the lights on.
0: They're not the Motel 6. Was the Motel 6 to get the lights on for you?
1: Well, yeah, well,
0: you looked at me. You looked at me like I was wrong.
1: No. I mean, I always give you that look.
0: Oh, okay. Excuse me. I apologize. I misread it.
1: It's just my sad eyes.
0: 7:31 here on a Tuesday morning. With all that being equal, last night was really weird. Strange. Even at times, questionable to go, hey, what are we doing tonight? We're going to play this game or not? If you're poor old Van Pelt back in the studios with certain bikes, they're like, all right, so when do we think we're going to go on the air? When we're going to actually have this game to talk about, or we're doing some Labor Day baseball? Like, what's going to be the show about tonight here on Monday evening on the Sports Center? It obviously finally became about the Florida State and SMU game once it finally got underway at 9:15. But that still was not the weirdest thing that happened in college football this weekend. Because after the break, we're going to get Bud's thoughts on what happened in Ann Arbor on Saturday night with Western Michigan and Michigan on a Tuesday morning on the Morning Monster and 640 the BXSM, the Sports Monster.
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2: Nicely comfortable on this Tuesday morning with temperatures in the 50s and 60s. We're back in those mid-80s with sunshine today. And then we drop back in those upper 50s tonight into Wednesday morning. Meanwhile, Wednesday afternoon, warm during the afternoon, 87. We'll see a chance of showers and storms return on Thursday. From Storm Team Low Weather, I'm meteorologist Jeremy Eisenhoff.
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0: 7:37 on the Tuesday as we continue on the Morning Monster and 640 WXSM. Jacob Townsend and Bud here with you on the Tuesday morning. Bud, I spent a good bit of time yesterday morning talking about the mess that was in Ann Arbor on Saturday night. And for those who weren't with us, maybe they were out, you know, didn't have to work on Monday morning, so they weren't listening to us on the way to work yesterday morning, and you missed what happened Saturday night in Ann Arbor. Just to reset the scene for you at the Big House, Western Michigan is leading 9-7 over Michigan. Michigan has the ball about 4 minutes to play or so. Bryce Underwood, the quarterback for Michigan, fumbles the ball inside his own 30, gives the ball back to Western Michigan. They run the clock, get a first down or two. Clock goes inside 2 minutes. Michigan has to burn the three timeouts. You know the drill. And Western Michigan's able to run the clock down to 35 seconds, kick the field goal, make it a five-point game. Western Michigan 12, Michigan 7, 35 seconds on the clock. Michigan's going to get the ball back. No timeouts. You got to get a touchdown. Got to go 75 yards. First two plays of the drive, Bryce Underwood stands around in the pocket, not able to find anything, throws out of bounds, 26 seconds. Second play, throws across the middle, incompletion, 7 seconds off the clock. You're down to 19 seconds, it's third and 10. He finally then finds a completion across midfield on third down up to the Western Michigan 47-yard line. 10 seconds came off the clock on that play, gets up there, spikes it, 9 seconds are left, it's second and 10. Decision time for Michigan. Do you want to try to get another play to get a little bit closer, maybe 15, 20 yards down the field, get out of bounds, and then heave it to the end zone? Or with 9 seconds, you're thinking, we can get maybe two Hail Mary chances. Try it once, should hopefully have time left, try it again. That's what they like to do. They decided they're just going to try the Hail Mary twice. Problem was, Bryce Underwood stood around in the pocket for a while. Mm. He waited. And waited, and waited, then finally heaved it. And as it's in the air, you're going, wow, did he put a lot on this one? Mm. And it's going out the back of the end zone. Now, it's going out the back of the end zone. It has to hit something, though, for the clock to stop. Just because it's now out of bounds, as you're watching, it's beyond the white, does not mean the clock stops. It has to touch something out of bounds for actually the play to be over with. At that point, a Western Michigan player is standing out of bounds, leaps up, and knocks it down. By the NBC clock on the broadcast, the clock has already hit double zeros.
1: No.
0: Game is over. Western Michigan celebrating. Lance Taylor, the head coach, is throwing up the W hand signal on the TV. Kyle Whittingham, the head coach for Michigan, is taking off his headset. Noah Eagle and Todd Blackledge on the call for NBC are doing a big, Noah brings out this big call about, you know, a big night in Kalamazoo and all this different stuff. Then the officials come on and go, this previous play is under further review to see if there should be any time left on the clock. They go to replay. Terry McCauley, he officiated Super Bowls in the NFL, was a longtime college football official, now NBC's rules analyst. He's going, there's no time left here, fellas. There's not a view that any of us have that shows there should be any time left on this clock. This game's over with. Then here comes out the white hat. Please put 1 second on the game clock. The ball was touched with 1 second on the game clock. Michigan's going to get another chance. Mm-hmm. And anybody watching at home at this point, unless you're a Michigan fan, just gets that pit in your stomach because you know what's coming.
1: Yeah.
0: You've
1: read this, you've seen this movie 1,000 times.
0: Western Michigan's about to have their hearts ripped out.
1: Yeah.
0: So Bryce Underwood stands back in the pocket. Western Michigan brings pressure this time, hits him. At this point, it now makes it to where his pass cannot go as far, and it's close to the goal line, and the receiver for Michigan leaps up, grabs it, falls across the goal line, touchdown, celebration. For some reason, that's still unknown to everyone, Michigan's fans storm the field. What are we doing?
1: Yeah.
0: What are we doing?
1: Yeah.
0: You beat Western Michigan. Please get a grip in life. Michigan wins 13-12.
1: No. See, here's what everybody fails to gather here. They didn't storm the field because they beat Western Michigan. They stormed the field because they had a loss to Western Michigan erased. They were going to lose that game to Western Michigan, and they knew what that meant to the program. They knew what that meant to all of this, and it got taken away. That's why they stormed the field. Not because they won, but because they didn't lose.
0: For sure, but still, it's Western Michigan.
1: Storming the field is ludicrous.
0: Laughable.
1: You're storming the field is ludicrous. Yes. It's asinine.
0: Yes.
1: But you got to get at least the reasoning for it right.
0: Yes. And the moment's great. Bryce Underwood's tossing his helmet in the air. Played terrible all game long for the quarterback.
1: Yeah,
0: he jumps up in the stands, acts like he's the greatest.
1: Oh,
0: in the
1: sure.
0: The
1: they're a bunch of heroes, sure.
0: And everybody's watching the game going, where'd that 1 second come from?
1: Mm-hmm. So you're still convinced that 1 second was disingenuous?
0: I've not seen anything. I know they posted
1: because I've heard lots of explanations for. I've seen lots of officials and folks not associated with Michigan say here's why.
0: We had Gerald Hodges on the show yesterday.
1: I've read differing takes on it. Obviously,
0: yeah.
1: Some of the takes I've read have been, look, like it or not, they got the call right.
0: We had Gerald on yesterday.
1: Gerald was on yesterday. He said you got it right, although he did question, even though it was in slow-mo, that 1 second seemed to hover there for a while.
0: Yeah. Yeah.
1: And then he gave the old, I'll just let you do with that what you will. Oh, come on, Gerald. Come on, buddy. Put the 12-gauge down and give us a legitimate answer.
0: He was enjoying his
1: Labor Day. He was in a duck blind somewhere. I get it. I get all that.
0: And some annoying radio guy was bothering him.
1: Sure, pestering the heck out of him. Brother, I feel your pain,
0: you've
1: Gerald.
0: You've been there before, haven't
1: I feel
0: you?
1: Your pain.
0: I knew what was coming.
1: But my point is this. If they got it right,
0: yeah.
1: Are you glad? Are you satisfied?
0: Or do you think
1: that in this case they should have let Western Michigan have that win?
0: Let them, I don't know.
1: Because I've read an awful lot of accounts where they look at the end of the day, like it or not, we know how it looks, we know how it reads, we know what we've all been conditioned to believe we see. But I've read several accounts that say, but whether you like it or not, they got the call right. Is it that important to get the call right? And if so, we have no right whatsoever to complain that Michigan won that football game.
0: I've not seen enough to believe they got it right. Personally, for me.
1: Well, it's not your call to make, though, right?
0: The video that they posted of this side of this clock over to the side, well, there's 1 second left. Is there? Well, where's this clock at? Actually, show me the clock that you're stopping at that moment.
1: This isn't a courtroom, and you're not a jury.
0: But that's what we should be using it as, though.
1: Well, I mean,
0: this is an interrogation of the Big Ten officiating policy at this point. At least it should be. It should be an interrogation of, okay, is this working?
1: They showed us the evidence they used, and that's what they went with.
0: Yeah, right? I think they got it wrong.
1: They explained to us, okay, you think.
0: Yeah.
1: You think. If it had gone the other way around and it was Western Michigan that threw up this Hail Mary, and they said, oh, no, put another second, would you still feel that way? Or is it because,
0: once again
1: because Goliath slew David?
0: No, I don't care about David and Goliath.
1: Right?
0: I think they got it wrong. And I thought Terry McCauley did a really good job on the NBC broadcast of pointing that out.
1: But Terry McCauley is telling you, McCauley is pointing that out before all the other evidence is in. He's telling what he could see based on where he was sitting.
0: And he talked again yesterday saying he still believes the Big Ten got it wrong.
1: Okay.
0: And Mike Pereira, who again was another officiating analyst.
1: But you also have heard lots of folks who seemingly we should be able to trust who say at the end of the day, like it or not, they got it right.
0: I'm not sure I've heard anybody say they got it right. Like, even Gerald yesterday.
1: Plenty of people say they got it right.
0: Gerald made the point of there's always that difference. That, I'm trying to think of the word that they used with the discrepancy. The discrepancy was the word that the Big Ten used. Just because there is a discrepancy does not prove that there was that much of the discrepancy in this situation. Like, as Gerald said yesterday, there is always a discrepancy from the clock that is obviously on the broadcast and the official clock in the game setting there for the officials. But what Gerald didn't say was, but obviously that discrepancy was enough to where there was time left. Because again, as you watch the broadcast, it zeros for a good moment there before the clock, before it goes off the guy's hand. At the end of the day, if the guy doesn't hit it with his hand, it keeps going.
1: See, that's interesting. That's interesting because the very first account I read of this, when this was still fresh, the very first account I read is some official was explaining as soon as that ball crosses the plane of the back line, it's an incomplete pass. It's out of bounds, and the play. I know, and I thought that don't sound right. It's got to hit the ground. It's got to whatever.
0: Yeah, it's
1: but
0: touch
1: he
0: something.
1: Said that this first claim I read, I never saw that anywhere else.
0: Yeah.
1: The next I read, they then I guess somebody disputed that because now all of a sudden, well, a player who had already established himself out of bounds touched the ball. Yeah. I'm like, okay, well, did it cross the plane or was it touched by a player? Yeah. Let me say this.
0: Yeah.
1: I think Western Michigan got screwed.
0: Yeah.
1: I'm kind of playing devil's advocate with you here because I'm not as enamored with this insistence on going to the replay and ticky-tacking and frame by frame and it back and to the left, back. Enough of that. I'm not a fan of that.
0: Yeah. This would be the one situation where it makes sense to do that, because I agree with you. Like, Sunday night was a great example of this in the Notre Dame-Wisconsin game, where I thought Notre Dame got jobbed on a play because we have to slow-mo everything. Everybody watching that game Sunday night saw Notre Dame recover a fumble by Wisconsin on a kickoff. It went off a Wisconsin return man's leg, bounced straight to a Notre Dame player. He dove on it, got it, and then his leg touches out of bounds. But upon review, once you slow it down into every little little centimeter of the film, it's kind of bobbling there on his chest. It's kind of rolling up and down, but yet everybody knows Notre Dame player has it. But when his foot touches out of bounds, I'm not sure if he has what we would call full control of it. And I'm like, what are we doing? Everybody knows that's recovery.
1: Hold on. Wait a minute, though.
0: Yes.
1: Wait a minute. I gotta take exception to that. Do we want to get it right or not?
0: Right.
1: Do you want to get it right or not? Why?
0: I think right would be Notre Dame recovered that fumble.
1: Not by the technical determination of the rules. The rules say he must have control of the ball and before he goes out of bounds.
0: Like in basketball, I hate the idea of
1: if you freely admit that in the frame by frame you can see that ball moving around, not necessarily totally in his control, then they got it right.
0: I think we have a different definition of right.
1: It's either right. It's an on or it's an off.
0: No.
1: It is black or it is white. There's no shades of gray here. Did he have full control of the ball or not?
0: In my opinion, yes.
1: Well, but the replay clearly shows
0: because they slowed it down.
1: But that's my point. That's the point I'm getting at.
0: Yeah.
1: How important is it that we, by God, get it right?
0: If it means
1: going frame by frame. No. Either it is or it isn't.
0: No,
1: you don't get to cherry pick what.
0: Yes,
1: what,
0: we do. That's why
1: what needs to be gotten right and what doesn't.
0: That's why every play is reviewable.
1: Right, I agree. I'm talking about
0: more important plays than others.
1: If you're going to use review to get it right, right? I'm going back to sort of the whole baseball argument where I don't enjoy all of the ridiculous nature in which we now scrutinize baseball. And I get shouted down, it's more important to get it right. Fine, I agree, let's get it right. But if you're going to get it right and you have technology, why wouldn't you slow it down? And if slowing it down shows you that, hey, we got it wrong.
0: That's not how football's played. Football's played at a speed. It's not played like a Walt Disney cartoon where you just break it down into every little segment. Right.
1: Then get
0: that's
1: rid of the replay.
0: That's an issue for me.
1: Then get rid of the replay.
0: I'm not a fan of replay myself.
1: Right.
0: But again,
1: I'm not even.
0: My point
1: get
0: was,
1: rid of it.
0: In the Western Michigan-Michigan ending, as
1: in
0: Gerald said yesterday.
1: In this case, we had to slow it down.
0: In the case of a clock, you have to slow it down.
1: Okay.
0: In a case of control, as you're rolling out of bounds,
1: I think that's
0: a different situation.
1: If I'm going to trust the referee's eye to tell me whether or not he had control of that ball, why can't I trust the referee's eye to tell me whether or not the clock had expired?
0: Because I think the clock's... which referee's eye are you trusting on?
1: Which referee was watching the ball?
0: You got the ball here. There's no way that the official who's watching the ball and the clock at the same time.
1: I see.
0: It's a very different situation.
1: Yeah, it's a very different situation. Well, there's no way that one referee could be watching whether or not he had full control and whether or not his foot was out of bounds.
0: My issue.
1: So which referee are we trusting?
0: None of us.
1: We're throwing it to replay. We're throwing it to replay and we're going to slow it down and watch it frame by frame.
0: And this is something I brought up yesterday. In basketball, one thing that we do have, and I asked this question to Gerald, it was, we have the tenths of a second on the clock.
1: Yeah.
0: Why don't we have that in football?
1: I heard that. I don't know why you wouldn't.
0: And secondly, another one that somebody brought up on Sunday, Alex Formentino has been a longtime TV producer for both football and basketball now at the ACC Network. He used to be with Raycom. He was like, you know, in basketball, what's great is we have the shot clock light. When that thing hits zeros, that red light comes on, and you go, oh, if the ball's in his hands, shot doesn't count. In football, there's no light. Is there a possible way of getting a light involved? His idea was putting the light on the bottom of the field goal, on the bottom of the upper on the field goal, on the post. If the clock hits zero, then there's a light that comes on in that setting on the field
1: instantly.
0: Goal.
1: Yeah.
0: And that was another idea by him. These are just a couple different things to sort of make this better and easier in the future.
1: I would rather do that than have to go back and watch a Zapruder film.
0: Yeah. Yeah, my only point to that would be is that I think in that setting, I'm with you. I don't like the slowing down of any of them. That's the reason why I bring up the Notre Dame-Wisconsin play from Sunday night. And people listen to the show know I hate the basketball play where the player hits the ball of one player's hands and goes out of bounds. But upon review, it kind of goes off that offensive player.
1: It grazed his finger.
0: Back to the defense.
1: But that begs the question is how crucial that you get every call right.
0: That's where I'm like my definition or my idea of
1: you can't have an individual definition of what's right and what's wrong.
0: I think I'm smarter.
1: In that case, you may have an opinion, right?
0: Yeah.
1: But that doesn't change the definition of right and wrong.
0: I think more of correct.
1: How important
0: in
1: is
0: that
1: it?
0: Okay,
1: correct.
0: The word.
1: Correct or incorrect. I'm sorry.
0: No, I'm just saying, situation.
1: In my opinion, they mean the same thing.
0: No, I think in this
1: context.
0: The correct answer is that
1: then correct.
0: Be a different
1: then
0: player
1: correct.
0: Role.
1: To get it correct.
0: Yeah.
1: How crucial is it?
0: I think it's important. I don't think it's important enough to where we actually take out the idea of what the game is. Like, again, football's played at this speed.
1: But if you're going, I'm not asking you, should we stop and review every play?
0: Correct.
1: When I'm saying, I'm not asking you that.
0: I understand, yeah.
1: But if we do review a play, if there is cause for review, and you go to the replay, shouldn't you try to get it correct?
0: If we're going to go to replay, sure.
1: Okay.
0: But let's keep the idea of the sport.
1: Should you not use all of the tools available to you at that point? The slow down button, the fast forward button, the rewind button, the zoom in button.
0: To an extent. I don't think so, though.
1: To an extent.
0: But again, this is the conversation I've had with Gerald many times. And this is Gerald's from the replay perspective. He goes, we try not to do it on those kinds of plays because
1: it's ludicrous to do it.
0: Because if you do that, you could change almost every call.
1: Sure.
0: Because on every catch, you can see
1: what we are admitting is that it is not crucial to get every single play 100% correct. If we strove to make sure everything is done correctly, every call is made 100.0000% correctly every time, it would ruin the game. So we freely admit that there are cases of just let the call on the field stand. That's how most of the game is played. The call on the field stands, right?
0: Sure.
1: I guess that's my point is how crucial is it that we get it right? We seem to want to get it right when there's a call that doesn't go our way.
0: Well, I think there's in this situation. I think it's more of the fact of.
1: I think the call on the field should have stood. The game's over.
0: Western Michigan
1: just had an incredible upset in the Big House. The game is over. They decided, no, we have to get this call
0: right.
1: It
0: felt like Western Michigan played 60 minutes, won the game, and then, wait a second, they have to play 60 minutes in 1 second to win the game.
1: To lose the game.
0: Yeah. And the 1 second was the difference in that.
1: Right.
0: As I used the comparison yesterday, it's the only time outside of the 2015 Duke-Miami football game where I go, truly, I feel like a team had a win ripped away from them. Because in most other situations, even if you want to blame the officials, there's always a play after that you can change.
1: But if there wasn't that, we have to make sure we get it right. Right? So, or are you arguing that this is clear evidence of malfeasance? Is this clear corruption? Is this, was this done solely for the benefit of Michigan?
0: I think sometimes.
1: Or do you think that this officiating crew genuinely thought there is a reason we need to review this? The game may not be over.
0: I think sometimes you can have something done wrong without it being.
1: I'm asking why did they decide they needed to review it?
0: It was the last play of the game. They're going to review to make sure there's no time left on the clock.
1: Did they have to be that scrutinous? Could they just look at no, time's expired? No. Slow it down. Somebody in the room
0: felt there was time.
1: Okay.
0: That person can be wrong, but they felt that there was time in that.
1: And then there has to be sufficient evidence to overturn the call on the field.
0: Correct. And that person thought there was. Whoever the Big Ten replay official for that game.
1: I personally don't think there should have been no review of it to begin with. The game was over. We've seen plenty of games, lots of games where the officials just say game's over and they walk off the field.
0: That one's always going to be reviewed because they're always going to check and see, is there a chance that there's 1 second
1: There was an
0: left?
1: Incomplete pass thrown through the infield, through the back of the end zone.
0: Yes.
1: There's as the clocks went to zero.
0: There's always a kick six play.
1: And they found the one, so why are we complaining?
0: Because people still disagree with that.
1: Oh, because we don't like the way it turned out after they found the one.
0: No, we think that they got it wrong.
1: I see.
0: It's okay to disagree with them.
1: Okay.
0: Even if they give us an explanation for nice little PowerPoints and people's voices who we don't know who they are
1: I just think you should either take it or leave it.
0: 2 hours down, two more to go. It's 7:59 here on this Tuesday morning. Coming up in hour number three, is ETSU the new Cincinnati? We'll ask that question at the top of the third hour. Taylor Zarzer's coming up in the fourth hour. Birthdays as well.
1: Interesting point for thought as we go into the next hour. Would this call have gone the same way had they been playing Notre Dame instead of Western Michigan?
0: Okay. We'll keep that in mind.
1: Someone asked me to ask you that.
0: Hour number three.
1: All right.
0: On the Morning Monster, 640 the BXSL.
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3: 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You remember this. 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
9: Nice and comfortable on this Tuesday morning with temperatures in the 50s and 60s. We're back in those mid-80s with sunshine today. And then we drop back in those upper 50s tonight into Wednesday morning. Meanwhile, Wednesday afternoon, warm during the afternoon, 87. We'll see a chance of showers and storms return on Thursday. From Storm Team Low Weather, I'm meteorologist Jeremy Eisenhoff.
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12: The stalemate is over in Foxborough. Christian Gonzalez and the Patriots just inked a record-breaking four-year, $135 million extension, featuring $102 million in guaranteed money, making him the highest-paid cornerback in NFL history. After months of tense off-season negotiations and questions surrounding his status, he's back. I'm Drake Toll.
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0: Time for a Monster Sports update on the Tuesday morning. I'm Jacob Townsend on 640 WXSM, the sports monster. College football score on Labor Day night. Boy, do they have issues in Tallahassee. A scheduled 7:30 kickoff that turned into 9:15 last night due to the power going out as the teams were running on the field to get ready for kickoff last night between SMU and Florida State. An hour and 40-minute delay. They were finally able to get underway, but without a number of different things that you would usually have for a college football game to just stay in time. Most of it did return by late in the first half or in the second half, including replay and the official's mic and also coach to player communication. But it ended up being a number 19 SMU victory over Florida State, 27-24. Even with four turnovers last night for the Mustangs, they get the last second field goal and win the game on the road there in the ACC. MLB score from Labor Day, as well as the Phillies shutting out the Braves in Philadelphia 1-0. Aaron Judge is returning to the Yankees today. He's expected to be activated for today's game against the Colorado Rockies. He's not played since May 31st since he broke his first right rib, making a diving catch in late April. Tried to play through the injury, but was shut down there on May 31st for the 34-year-old. The Atlanta Falcons on Monday made it official that Tua Tagovailoa will be the starting quarterback for the Falcons in Week 1 this Sunday against the Pittsburgh Steelers. The New York Giants on Monday released wide receiver Darius Slayton, the team's longest tenured player, been with the team since 2018 when he was a fifth-round draft pick. The New England Patriots locked up Christian Gonzalez, finally with a four-year, $135 million deal on Monday there for New England. And Tennessee Titans linebacker Cedric Gray is in concussion protocol after a UTV accident in the state of Tennessee over the weekend there for Gray. Big 12 has withdrawn their lawsuit against Texas Tech. If you remember, they sued the team inside their own conference earlier this summer during the Brendan Sorsby saga. That lawsuit has actually still been in place even months after Brendan Sorsby had no longer been a part of the program at Texas Tech. But now Big 12 has left their program, left the lawsuit in the past and is now moving on there with the conference activities between the two in the future. That's your Monster Sports update here on a Tuesday morning. I'm Jacob Townsend on 640 WXSM, the Sports Monster.
9: Beautiful this afternoon with sunshine 85. We're down to 59 tonight, up to 87 on Wednesday. So cool mornings, warm afternoons. Chance of showers and storms return on Thursday. We'll see a rising chance for rain Friday, and it looks like a wet start to the weekend. From Storm Team Low Weather, I'm meteorologist Jeremy Eisenhoff.
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9: Nice and comfortable on this Tuesday morning with temperatures in the 50s and 60s. We're back in those mid-80s with sunshine today. And then we drop back in those upper 50s tonight into Wednesday morning. Meanwhile, Wednesday afternoon, warm during the afternoon, 87. We'll see a chance of showers and storms return on Thursday. From Storm Team Low Weather, I'm meteorologist Jeremy Eisenhoff.
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0: 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Bill Belichick spoke to the media in Chapel Hill yesterday. Obviously, got a lot of questions about the ongoing investigation around his football program, around sex, drugs, and many other different things involving inside his program with Michael Lombardi and even his son, Steve Belichick, the defensive coordinator. They said at the beginning of the press conference, no questions about it, yet that was the first 12 minutes of the press conference yesterday, which led to these kinds of comments from head coach Bill Belichick.
23: Yeah, I'm focused on ETSU. Again, my focus is on getting the team ready to play against East Tennessee, doing the best we can to prepare for ETSU. They have a great program, and, playing, competing well against ETSU.
0: Well, with all that, Coach, we're looking forward to the game as well. Noon kickoff in Chapel Hill, Saturday afternoon, there at Keenan Stadium for the Bucks and the Tar Heels. Faison Brandon, Tennessee's freshman quarterback, is the SEC Freshman of the Week after his first career start, where he threw for 226 yards, ran for another 68, and scored a total of 5 touchdowns in a 56-9 win over Furman. But not all good news for Tennessee on Monday, as Joakim Dotson, one of their wide receivers, one of the backups, was injured in the special teams play there on Saturday against Furman. He's done for the season after suffering an injury to his LCL there for the sophomore. Arion Carter will make his return to the field this week there for Tennessee, as the senior linebacker obviously was suspended for the first game against Furman. That was due to the $427 flight that he received from his agent during the NFL draft process. Well, now with all that happening, he announced on Monday through BallQuest that moving forward the rest of the season, for every tackle he makes, he will donate $427 to Breast Cancer Awareness Funds. This is obviously going on as he's dealing with the situation with his girlfriend, who is battling breast cancer at this time, as there was a story about that from BallQuest earlier this summer. He even cut his hair in support of her at that time as well. And now, moving forward, his $427 for every tackle will go to Breast Cancer Awareness Foundations. ETSU 2027 committed quarterback Reese Shanklin decommitted from East Tennessee State on Monday night. This comes after he had a terrific start to the season there for the quarterback in St. Louis. Tennessee Sports Writers Association's high school football rankings following week number 3 in Class 1. Hampton moves up a spot to number 3. They're now 3-0. They also got another first place vote this week. In Class 2, Happy Valley's up to number 7, as they're also 3-0. Those two teams play each other on Friday night. In Class 3, Unicorn County's back down to number 10, even though they're still 2-1. And in Class 4, Greenville moves up to number 2 this week in the rankings. The Green Devils are now 3-0 to start off this season for Eddie Spradlin and Greenville. That's your drill, sponsored by your neighborhood Quick Stop Marathon Markets, running when you run out, with locations throughout the Tri-Cities and in the Greenville area.
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0: Heading into hour number 3 of Tuesday here on the Morning Monster on 640 WXSM, the Sports Monster, 101.5 WQTHD2 as well. Jacob Townsend here with you, along with Bud. Good morning, Bud.
2: Good morning, Jacob.
0: As we continue on this Tuesday morning, I want to get to the questionnaire from the crack staff in just a moment that they had for us at the end of the break. We'll do that coming up here later on this hour, all right? Remind me of that, please. As we continue here, because I want to get to something else here to start off this third hour of the show, which we'll get to in just a moment. Also coming up as we go to break here later on in about 15, 20 minutes or so, Bud, our first chance of this Tuesday morning for people to win tickets to Bristol Motor Speedway. We'll do that there coming up here in just about 15, 20 minutes as well. We are taking your phone calls at 423-477-1064, 423-477-1064. Next hour, Taylor Zarzer is coming up as our good buddy. Voice of the Titans is coming up at 9:10 as always on a Tuesday during football season. He joins us for the first time this morning on the Steve Huff Plumbing, Heating, and Air phone line. So we'll do that there coming up in the final hour as well. But I've got a question for you. Is ETSU the new Cincinnati? And you're going, weird.
2: I don't understand the nature of the question.
0: Well, let's go back a dozen years.
4: Well, you think having a 37-year-old?
5: We're on to Cincinnati. It's nothing about the past, nothing about the future. It's right now we're preparing for Cincinnati.
4: Do you feel like the talent you have here is good?
5: We're getting ready for Cincinnati.
0: That came a dozen years ago after a terrible Monday Night Football performance in Kansas City for the New England Patriots. To where everybody wanted to ask about, is this team good enough, Bill? I think they were either 1-2, 2-3, something like that early in the season. And that was the night, if you remember, on ESPN after the game. Trent Dilfer was an analyst at that time there for ESPN before he was the head football coach at Lipscomb Academy or UAB, or now back at Lipscomb Academy in Nashville. He actually called for Tom Brady to be benched that night. He said it was time for New England to go to Jimmy Garoppolo, that Tom Brady's time was over with. Now, since we have the history that we can look back on, we also now know the Patriots went on to win the Super Bowl that year. That was their first Super Bowl in 11 years. They wanted to beat the Seahawks that year in Super Bowl 48. But that was how Bill was trying to get around all the questions about the issues of the roster there in 2014. Well, he's having all kinds of issues right now in Chapel, even though they're 1-0. There's all kinds of reports last week from WRAL in Raleigh about sex inside the locker room around staff and players, drugs involving even maybe his son around players as well. Obviously, the reports of his now former general manager, Michael Lombardi. We know all the stuff even going back to last year around him and his girlfriend, Jordan Hudson, that's still hanging over the program as well. And that was obviously a lot of the questions yesterday at the press conference on Monday morning, which was the first time he spoke to the media since the reports last week by WRAL. At the beginning of the press conference, the SID for North Carolina said there will be no answers about the investigation as the investigation is ongoing. Bill Belichick is not allowed to comment on the investigation while it is an ongoing investigation. So with that being the case, he obviously dealt with questions for the first 12 minutes of the press conference on the investigation, which led to answers like this.
6: Bill, what would you say to fans that might be concerned about a year's worth of headlines off the field that they would find concerning?
23: We're focused on getting off to a good start at home and playing, competing well against ETSU. You know, we had a good game to build on from last week, but that's over, and so now we're on to week 2.
0: That was part one. Bud, you ready for part two?
8: Coach, you know, considering the results on the field and known fractures of the staff that you've dealt, how can fans trust you to lead this program to success for the rest of this season, let alone the rest of your contract?
23: Yeah, well, we're day by day, and we're definitely, you know, doing the best we can to prepare for ETSU. They have a great program. They play very competitively. We've seen that the last 2 weeks, and that's what our focus is. So, you know, that's our goal on Saturdays, to go out there and play as well as we can against them at home.
0: Good question. I don't know who asked that question. I like the question. How can fans trust you to be the most successful coach for the program moving forward?
2: And that has nothing to do with the investigation, so it was a fair question.
0: And he obviously didn't state that he couldn't say the investigation. I thought he was never going to actually answer that question,
2: no, of course
0: obviously.
2: Not.
0: But I thought, at least in that portion, he at least did sidestep it well enough to where, obviously, they're day by day, bud.
2: Are they day by day?
0: Part three.
6: Bill, have you had any conversations with the chancellor or the AD about your jobs?
23: Yeah, I'm focused on ETSU. That's what our team's doing.
0: Have you had any chance to talk about your job security with the president, the chancellor? And part four, everybody.
12: What are your thoughts on what has transpired?
23: Again, my focus is on getting the team ready to play against East Tennessee. Like, that's what we're doing right now. So I'm not involved in the other part of the process. My job is to get the team ready to play this weekend. That's what we're going to do.
0: So on multiple occasions yesterday, he tried to work his way around what was going on around to the fact of they're preparing for ETSU. Or at one point he did say East Tennessee, which that was what I was expecting. Because if you remember last year, Bud, Scott Frost, the head coach at UCF, got very upset at Bill Belichick. Because in the press conference in the lead up to the North Carolina-UCF game a year ago, he kept saying Central Florida. While talking about UCF, and UCF no longer wants to be known as Central Florida. They want to go by UCF. Same thing for ETSU. ETSU at this point in time, they would rather be known as ETSU than East Tennessee State. They would like it to be said ETSU. He did say ETSU for the large majority of the press conference yesterday. He did say ETSU. He did use the correct verbiage. One time he did drop East Tennessee in there. But he did, for the most part, do everything correct there in that portion. And he did something that even a lot of other coaches don't do. You know, a lot of coaches will use just numbers. You know, we're talking about the opposing team. I mean, even Will Healy, when talking about Tusculum last week, said, hey, we were like the quarterback. We were like zero. We were like the running back. He never actually said the players' names there for Tusculum. Bill Belichick, even though he had to look down at the piece of paper as you're watching the video, did drop some names yesterday. Now, they're all just last names. Healy's doing a nice job of that program. Browder's a problem at tight end. Peyton's a good running back and in the return game. Johnson's a good kicker. Jenkins in the back end of the defense. And he wanted to say Gallardez, but he couldn't pronounce Gallardez. But he's like, number two, big, strong receiver, good returner. I don't know how to pronounce his name. But he was talking about Xavier Gallardez when he was saying that as well. So he was at least trying to give the impression of, hey, we're working towards ETSU and trying to work his way around all the other questions. But I just thought it was funny. And this is sort of just the irony of being the team that you're the team playing North Carolina this week, right after those reports from WRAL. What was that, on Thursday last week? I think Wednesday or Thursday last week, to where that was obviously the major portion of the press conference on Monday in Chapel Hill. And that led to obviously a lot of comments about on to ETSU for Bill Belichick. You were wondering about it earlier. I mentioned my little tease to you earlier and you gave me a weird look, which isn't, you know, different from a lot of the occasions when I say something to you. But I made a comment to you and I said, hey, is ETSU the new Cincinnati? And you went, what? You came here.
2: I wasn't sure where you're going with that.
0: Hey,
2: yeah.
0: We landed the plane.
2: We did land the plane. I still wonder, and I asked you the question during the break, if it weren't for all of the embarrassing scandals that the greatest coach in the history of football has brought to the University of North Carolina, a once proud program, would ETSU even be in his vocabulary?
0: He would probably say ETSU or call them East Tennessee State. I don't know if he'd use like specifics of people's names, no. I think you did go a little bit deeper into the specifics of names to use it as kind of a guard sort of against further questions. Because I don't know how they do it in North Carolina. For a lot of places, though, it's like, hey, you get these many questions or it's this much time. Yesterday, they were allowing a lot of questions, and it went about 18 minutes. So I'm not sure if that's usually like the time limit that they usually use there. So if it's a time limit, maybe if you use longer answers, then there's shorter, then there's not as many questions. But again, it's Belichick talking. So you're kind of dealing with sort of not a great person. If you're trying to get somebody to fill when it comes to talking in those kind of situations, he's not exactly the perfect person to look to. 8:24 on this Tuesday morning. Let's head to the phone lines where we're joined by our good buddy who usually with us on a Monday morning, but since obviously yesterday was Labor Day, going to call in this morning. That is our good friend of the show, Phil Vinatieri of the Trophy Shop, as Tennessee obviously coming off the win over Furman over the weekend, and now the Vols get set to travel to Atlanta this weekend. Good morning, Phil.
7: Good morning, gentlemen. How are y'all doing?
0: Hey, Phil. Doing great. Great to hear from you. As hopefully you were able to stay fairly cool is not the word that describes Saturday, but fairly, I don't know, comfortable, I guess maybe be the best word to describe what hopefully you were able to find at some point there at Neyland Stadium on Saturday afternoon.
7: Well, I was very comfortable because right as we were walking in the stadium, I got a really nice upgrade up to the club level.
0: Oh.
7: And I get to sit there occasionally. I've got a relative that works for somebody who has some higher ups. Unfortunately, we had just went and ate a pizza buffet. Didn't think we was going to get in there and eat all you want to. So we weren't even hungry. And they had all kind of great food. But it's all right. I made up for it on Mayfield's ice cream.
0: There you go.
7: It wasn't too bad.
0: Not a bad afternoon at all there. And the first quarter for Tennessee had that first drive that was very nice. Defense obviously played well as you would expect there against Furman, but the offense was a little bit slow there for that first drive, but finally found some rhythm there to take control in the second quarter.
7: Yeah, they were a little shaky here and there. They had me a little concerned, but they opened up pretty good. Faison looked really good.
0: Yep.
7: Really pleased with him. But the offensive line, they're going to play better this week, that's for sure.
0: Yeah, a group that obviously was expected to be a strength of this team because of all that was returning, and David Sanders moved over to the left tackle and everything else there. Now, they didn't have their starting center on Saturday. We never really got a full answer from Heupel as to why that was the case. There's Sam Pendleton. But that was obviously a part of, I guess, maybe some of their issues on Saturday. But we'll see how that sort of goes this coming weekend against Georgia Tech, who obviously did not have their best performance on Thursday night in the loss to Colorado at home as well. You brought up Faison there, Phil. I'm not sure you could ask for any more from a true freshman, 18-year-old quarterback in his first game. I know it was against, obviously, maybe against a lesser opponent there in Furman, but still, 13 of 17, 260-plus yards, five total TDs, doing things that nobody's done as a freshman in the first start since Cam Newton when at Auburn in 2010 in the SEC. That's about as good as you can hope for there out of a first start for the true freshman.
7: Yeah, he never looked like he ever got rattled. Of course, yeah. Furman didn't give you a whole lot of reason to be rattled, I guess. But yeah. He didn't feel good. I had to pause there. I was about to run into a car here. So.
0: Please drive safe, Phil. Please drive
7: safe. There's a lot of traffic out here on 36 today. I don't know what's going on. It's really, really crowded.
0: But that's a WXSM traffic alert there, sponsored by the Trophy Shop.
7: Yeah, that's crazy here. But, I'm pretty pleased with those faces on it. It should be interesting on Saturday. I'm looking forward to the challenge.
0: Yeah, and I think we'll get to see Tennessee wear orange on the road, it looks like, as obviously Georgia Tech, as usual, wears white at home, similar to LSU. And I was wondering if maybe they would bring out one of the alternate uniforms like they did at LSU in 2022. But at least I think, at least according to graphics yesterday, the expectation is they will wear orange Saturday night there in Atlanta at Bobby Dodd Stadium. And so happy to see that, and looking forward to this matchup there against the Yellow Jackets. And obviously, Phil, we'll talk more about that with you there come Friday morning as we get set for game number two for Tennessee, as the Vols get set for, obviously, a big road trip over to Atlanta and their biggest out-of-conference game of the season.
7: Well, I'll try to get a call in Friday morning. I have a golf tournament at Bean Station. I got to be there like at 7:30 Friday morning. But so if I don't, just go ahead and talk about it.
0: Yeah, we'll take care of you. We'll take care of you.
7: We have a hurry. All righty.
0: Phil, appreciate you.
7: All right, guys. Have a good week.
0: You too. Thanks so much, Phil. Phil Vitatoff, the Trophy Shop, joining us here as always on the Morning Monster. 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
2: That's one of those places it would be easy to think, well, if I'm not a T-ball parent, there's really no need, right? No, that is a really neat place.
0: Yeah.
2: I mean, it's a really cool place.
0: You bought a couple
2: I've bought several things there over the years. It's a great place to go for an unusual sort of gift, a send-off thing, that sort of thing. It's a really cool place. And Phil and his crew are just wonderful people.
0: Yeah.
2: Absolutely wonderful people. Yeah, if you haven't been to the Trophy Shop, swing in there and check it out. It's a cool place.
0: You don't do it as strong as they have locally for over 45 years without being the best, and they do it the best way. They're in Johnson City at the Trophy Shop. They're 211 East Springbrook Drive in Johnson City. 8:29 on the Tuesday, the crack staff had a question for us. We'll get back to that there from hour number two as we continue on this Tuesday morning, but also as we head to break right now is your first chance of this Tuesday morning to win Bristol Motor Speedway tickets here on the Morning Monster and 640 WXSM. Just be caller number 7 of 423-477-1064, 423-477-1064, and you will win a four-pack of tickets to September 17th doubleheader at Bristol Motor Speedway for the UNOH 250 and the Bush's Beans 200, as well as also on Friday, September 18th, four tickets to the Food City 300 O'Reilly Auto Parts race as well. And if you win this morning, you'll be entered to win the grand prize, which is four tickets to the Bass Pro Shops night race, as well as a weekend parking pass. All that right now, if you'll just be caller number 7, right here at 423-477-1064 on the Morning Monster and 640 the BXSM, the Sports Monster.
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12: Nice and comfortable on this Tuesday morning with temperatures in the 50s and 60s. We're back in those mid-80s with sunshine today. And then we drop back in those upper 50s tonight into Wednesday morning. Meanwhile, Wednesday afternoon, warm during the afternoon, 87. We'll see a chance of showers and storms return on Thursday. From Storm Team Low Weather, I'm meteorologist Jeremy Eisenhoff.
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14: Here on the Morning Monster and 640 the BXSM, the Sports Monster. Congratulations, Greg Baskett of Kingsport, our Bristol Motor Speedway first Bristol Motor Speedway winner of the morning here on the Morning Monster. All right, so as we continue here on this Tuesday morning, Bud, the crack staff had a question for us at the end of the second hour that we hadn't had a chance to get to until just now. This was back on our conversation about Western Michigan, Michigan ending Saturday night, right? Go ahead.
15: Well, he says, this is Jerry Schell, the former birthday boy.
14: Happy birthday, belated birthday, Jerry.
15: He says, reframe the Michigan-Western Michigan conversation as if the Wolverines were playing Notre Dame instead.
14: Okay. As in, would they have put the 1 second on the clock?
15: Would you replace Western Michigan with Notre Dame? Go.
14: I think I'm more of a believer in incompetence than conspiracy, if that makes sense. So if I believe that somebody wrongly put the 1 second on the clock in this situation just because they were wrong, then I think they're going to be wrong in any situation. Now, if you're a believer that this only happened because they're playing Western Michigan and they're going to stomp on the little guy, then yeah, if it was Notre Dame, it'd be a very different conversation. But I look more at incompetence than conspiracy in this situation would be more of what I'd be zeroing in on. So, I'm going to lean towards 1 second would have still been 1 second. Now, this would have been a very different conversation afterwards because Western Michigan, to their credit, and Henry

0: sent this in yesterday. Let me see if I can find it from Henry last night. He said the Western Michigan coach and his staff administration are winning a lot of people over. Maybe a way to show sometimes the score doesn't reflect the real winner. Because they've handled this with a lot of class. Give Lance Taylor a lot of credit. He handled it with class after the game Saturday night. The AD, the president, the MAC commissioner, they all came out and said, no, we have not seen anything wrong. There's nothing sort of injustice or anything like that here. The check's still got a cash, folks. You know,
1: right.
0: They've got to do business a long time. Western Michigan needs to play a lot of Big Ten teams for the very foreseeable future there for Western Michigan in the coming years. So, they're playing the long game in that conversation. Notre Dame would handle that situation very differently. If it had, to use the same example, as we found out last year of the college football playoff, Pete Bavakwa, their AD, would have raised Holy Cane over this situation beginning immediately on Saturday night. Now, here's the difference in this conversation. If let's just say in this, everything's still the same, the game's also on NBC. Even with Notre Dame on the road in this matchup, because the NBC doesn't have a Big Ten package. Let's just say in this scenario, this game stays on NBC, doesn't go to Fox or CBS. Does NBC at that point change maybe their tone on the broadcast? Even at that point in the broadcast, they're already calling out the Big Ten and saying this was wrong. Does NBC go straight to Pete Bavakwa, like on the sidelines, to where they're like interviewing Pete Bavakwa or Marcus Freeman on the sidelines because they have a different relationship with Notre Dame than they do with Western Michigan? That's where I think it could be handled differently on the back end. If my belief, I'm not on the conspiracy side of it all. I'm more of on the incompetent side of it all. I like the question from Jerry, though, because it's an important question, because that gets back to the long-standing issue of these kinds of games of where, hey, usually, and this has been a conversation for years on both basketball, football, whatever the sport, you're going on a road, you're getting a paycheck, you get ready. There's going to be a couple of times in this game where you're going to probably get a couple of calls where you go, what? What was that? Are you kidding me? And you're going, oh, yeah, well, yeah. You're getting a check. Take the check and zip the lips. Saturday, I thought East Carolina got a couple of bad calls at Alabama. I was listening to Van Pelt and Stanford Steve yesterday doing their show Saturday night, Sunday morning, and they were even talking about it and said, man, we were watching that game. Boy, did it feel like East Carolina got jobbed a few times? Yeah, it did. You're getting $1.2 million. You're getting $1.2 million.
1: That shouldn't matter.
0: It shouldn't matter. But that's also what you're signing up for.
1: But no, it's not.
0: But that's always been the understood deal.
1: But it shouldn't be.
0: I understand.
1: That's the whole point. We shouldn't just accept it as, well, it's always been that way, if we also are going to use the argument they should always strive to get it right. If your argument is shut up and take the check, then why are we complaining about the outcome of the Michigan game?
0: And that's not my argument.
1: If that's always been the case, why are we upset about the outcome of the Western Michigan game?
0: I think it's different when it's the actual end of the game play.
1: What difference does that make?
0: Pass interference in the second quarter.
1: If it's wrong, it's wrong.
0: I don't disagree with you on that. I'm just saying
1: if it's wrong in the third quarter, if it's wrong in the first quarter, if it's wrong in the second quarter, it should be wrong at the end of the game.
0: I don't disagree with you. I'm just saying there are degrees to the wrongness, right? To the injustice.
1: I don't see how that can be possible.
0: At the end, on the last play of the game, when you believe that you've won the game,
1: last
0: I think
1: play
0: that
1: of the game.
0: Is
1: okay.
0: Very different.
1: Okay.
0: Right? We've had this conversation about officiating for years, whether no matter what the game is, do you swallow your whistle in the last minute?
1: No.
0: Do you officiate the game different late than you do the rest of the game?
1: No, you should not.
0: We all say no, but let's be honest, we all also watch the games. It happens.
1: And I disagree with it every time it happens.
0: Sure.
1: It's the same argument as when you hear the Braves or the Reds or the whoever, the Brewers, the Dodgers, whoever, lose four or five games in April. And they go, well, these early games don't matter. Of course they matter. That loss in April counts every bit as much as a loss in late September. The play on the field in the first quarter should be every bit as important as the play on the field at the end of the game. And the play on the field at the end of the game should not hold some sort of sacred reverence because, well, there was only 30 seconds left. The ref should have swallowed his whistle there. No, he absolutely should not have. If there was a foul, if there was a penalty, if there was a mistake, it should be called there just like everywhere else in the game. It's not any more important on the last play of the game than it is on the opening kickoff.
0: Sure. I think that's the way it we should all be. Like it the to be it thought of. Be. That's just not the way it is, though.
1: Well, okay, then there's a problem.
0: Sure. I mean, again, yes, it's probably, yes, it is a problem. But again,
1: we're not going to do anything about it because no. It's just always been that way.
0: I think, yeah, for the okay. most part, yeah.
1: All right. I mean, that's fine if you're okay with that.
0: I'm not saying I'm okay with it. It's more of just, it's similar to like
1: you've accepted. The Jersey sponsorship. You've learned to live
0: deal.
1: With it.
0: Yeah, it's just the Jersey sponsorship deal. Do I love it? No, but I'm numb to it at this point.
1: They're not even both fruit.
0: No, I'm just saying.
1: Not only is that not apples and oranges, one of them's a walnut.
0: My example is, I'm just numb. I'm numb to it.
1: Then why do you bother watching the games?
0: I'm numb. Because I still love it. I still love it.
1: I don't really care if there's genuine competition taking place on the field. I like to see them hit each other.
0: Correct. Yeah.
1: Yeah.
0: Yeah. Do it for my entertainment.
1: Who cares if the competition even exists?
0: The competition
1: it's already
0: exist.
1: Bought. It's already bought and paid for, and I'm fine with that as long as somebody hits somebody real hard.
0: No, but everybody understands what the deal is. Again, everybody knows what the deal is. You're going. ETSU is going to North Carolina on Saturday. Guess what's going to happen a couple of times? You're going to sit there and watch the game on Saturday afternoon. You're going to go, that was an interesting call. Hadn't seen that one before. It happened last year in the Tennessee game for ETSU. First offensive drive of the game. The best play on offense that ETSU had all game long against Tennessee last year. Guess what happened? A flag was thrown for a play that was flagged one time all year in the SEC. One time all year in the SEC. They were penalized one time all year. And guess what? It was against ETSU, against Tennessee. Doesn't mean they were the only team to do it. It was a play where Gus Malzahn had done the same thing the previous week for Florida State in the win against Alabama. Alabama had complained about it to the SEC of, hey, this should not be allowed in these games. That's against the rules. They were using a distraction on the field. They were having a quarterback talking to the receiver, the receiver talking to the sideline, acting like, hey, nothing's happening here. The play isn't about to be snapped. Then they snap it. The defense isn't ready for it, and they got penalized for that. ETSU did. That only happened one time last year. Would that have happened if it was Tennessee against Auburn? Maybe not. Let's be honest. Auburn's relationship with the SEC is a little bit different than what ETSU's is. Like, there's just different things you're signing up for in those games. It doesn't mean that it's right.
1: So then,
0: it's just sort of what it is.
1: So then shut up and take the paycheck.
0: ETSU wasn't complaining about it. This one's very different with Western Michigan. Western Michigan had won the game. And then,
1: as it turns out, they hadn't.
0: Well, because in most people's opinion,
1: which is irrelevant.
0: In the majority's opinion,
1: which is irrelevant.
0: Agreed, but in the majority's opinion,
1: right.
0: They were wrongly had to go back out the field for one more second. That's the old line of sign up and play 60. They did. The problem was they had to play 60.
1: No, they didn't. Because the review shows that was not the case. There was still 1 second left, the final second of the original 60.
0: Which, again, most people, including myself, disagree with.
1: Okay. Well,
0: it's okay to say the officials were wrong.
1: Sure, sure. Of course it is. Of course it is.
0: But at the end of the day, they lost, right? And to Western Michigan's defense, they're moving on. They are.
1: I think they've handled this remarkably.
0: Yeah, they've taken the check.
1: If this had been a conference game, if this had been another Power Five
0: team, we'd have investigations.
1: There'd be outcry. The coaches would be pitching a fit. Everybody'd be upset. The little guy showed some class and left with his dignity.
0: Yeah. And
1: a great big check.
0: There's also if this was also a different game, if this was in a few weeks when they have Oregon, Ohio State on that same time slot on Saturday on NBC. If something like this happens in the Oregon, Ohio State game, it would also become a bigger conversation because there is, and I know we don't like
1: playoff,
0: to have this.
1: Playoff contention.
0: No, but there's also the gambling conversation in there.
1: Yeah.
0: It just is. Yeah. It's the era we live in now.
1: I understand that.
0: There's integrity conversation. And on Friday night games, the Big Ten is allowing you to watch.
1: What your opinion of how this is going to affect the gambling market affect whether or not you make a call.
0: No, but there is, you have to have a little bit more of an understanding that you're, there are going to be more integrity questions now than ever before.
1: Okay, fair enough. But my point is the college football, the NCAA, whoever you want to lay this at the foot of, whoever has the responsibility for, should not take Vegas into account at all. Period. It's not their responsibility to make sure Vegas is happy.
0: I think there's going to be, I think it's more about making sure that more of your fans now than ever are gamblers because there's more access to it. There's this. There's going to be more people wanting to make sure there is integrity behind these decisions than ever before. And on Friday nights, the Big Ten is now allowing you to watch the replay booth during these replays. Like the ACC is now doing throughout their games. The Big Ten's allowing it only on Friday nights. They're doing it in small moderation. Your Friday night games on Fox or FS1, Big Ten Network, whichever one's broadcasting the game on that Friday night, you are now to get an inside look at the replay process. That's going to be coming more and more a part of this to where... Where now we're going to go, all right, the replay is going on. Let's go to the Big Ten's replay center in wherever they are, Pittsburgh, Indianapolis, wherever they're at. And you're going to listen in to the entire process of where you're going to get to hear how they're going through the process, which I think is a great thing. We now get to go behind the curtain and, hey, this is how they're making the decision. We're going to find out what actually conversation is taking place. What are they looking at? And is it stands? Is it confirmed? Is all this different stuff? Are they saying there's enough evidence? Are they looking for another clock? Are they looking for another view? What's the official in the field saying? What's the guy in the booth saying? All this different stuff. I think that's a good thing because I like the access. I want to know more. I want the behind the scenes look at it. And that's something that the ACC brought in a couple years ago, and the Big Ten is now falling in line behind that. My guess is at some point the Big 12 will as well. The SEC, as we've talked about, Gerald, is a little bit different. Because the SEC's room in Birmingham is not just the SEC. The SEC also has the Sun Belt in there. And they also have some SoCon people in there as well. So there's the issue with the SEC is that you have people doing one game, and then there's another game going on over here, and then there's another game going on over there. So there's a little bit of a communication issue that could maybe be the furthest down the line problem with the SEC. But at some point, they'll figure that out to where we'll get this look at it from across the board, just like you used to with the XFL. In the older days of the XFL, they did this, where you could go to instant replay and you could watch what was actually happening inside the replay process. You didn't have to have the broadcaster speculating. You had just exactly what was happening with the officials. We did not have that on Saturday night. Now, they show us a recorded 20-second snippet of what they said was the conversation in that room on their explanation of it, but we didn't get that in live action on NBC. Right. If it had been a Friday night game, we would have. If it had just happened the night before, if this had been the
1: Toledo-Michigan
0: State game, well, one, you would not have had to go to Terry McCauley and say, hey, Terry, what do you think on this? You would have went to, hey, this is exactly what's happening. And then you would have heard the Big Ten's explanation on it. I think it would have been very different. Because at least you would have known right then and there. You would have never heard from Terry McCauley going,
1: here's my point. If you're going to sit through the process and then take the Big Ten's explanation as gospel or whatever, why not just trust their explanation at the end of the process? Why do you have to watch the hot dogs be made to be convinced that that's a hot dog?
0: Because you get to see it in live action. There's no, if you're a believer in the conspiracy that is happening behind the closed doors, then you at least have, if they actually said it as something of, hey, let's see, is there actually 1 second? Can we put a second on the clock? Is there a way we can get a second on the clock here? Anything like that. You actually, at least in that moment, would have been able to see the Big Ten go through the 1 second of, okay, where's our clock? Let's pause it where number 18 is jumping from out of bounds to touch this ball. Okay, he hits it right there. Stop it. Where's the clock? At that moment, if there's a second, if there's no second, whatever the situation is, at least you actually get to see them live going through that process and not just the 15-second snippet we got where they post on social media. We would have gotten the entire 8-9 minute review process that took place there on Saturday night because it was an extended review of them going back and forth between of is this 8, is this a second, is it not there in that moment there in Ann Arbor on Saturday night. Hey, before we go out for a break, let's head to the phone lines here for a quick moment. Good morning. You're on the Morning Monster.
2: Hey, good morning, guys.
0: Hey, what's up?
2: So how long is it before we hear, now we're going to the Big Ten replay booth brought to you by BetMGM. The SEC replay booth brought to you by FanDuel.
0: Sure.
2: Don't forget to place your bet.
1: You can place a live action bet now on the play we're currently reviewing.
0: Go to the Polymarket.
2: Exactly. It's wild. It's crazy. I agree with you, but I don't think Vegas or any of that should have anything to do with anything, any decisions that are being made. So I'm with you on that. Hey, real quick, I think the play, I know it was Furman. I know it's a lesser opponent. You can't really tell a lot, but think about this. When we had Joe Milton in there a few years back, Joe Milton he was overthrowing against the air.
0: Yeah.
2: So what we got now, at least that I see a promising thing. We'll see what happens, but I see a young quarterback that really handles himself well, reacts well in the pocket, has the arm strength, but has the touch. And, you know, the touch is something you either got it or you don't. So I think it's encouraging to see. I'm looking forward to the season. And, I think we might surprise some people. I'm sure we'll probably stump our toe where we shouldn't, but you know, that's how football goes. So anyway, guys, appreciate you. Yeah. You guys have a good week.
0: Thanks for the call. Yeah. I thought Faison played really well Saturday.
1: The touch is almost, if sometimes not more important than the arm strength.
0: Oh, sure.
1: Right. Yeah. I mean, if a 102 mile an hour fastball does you no good if you're always hitting the mascot. Right? Can you put it over the plate?
0: Yeah.
1: Can you put it where you want to put it over the plate? And he seemed to have that. He's especially for a true freshman. This young man obviously has got, I would imagine, a pretty bright future.
0: Yeah. And hopefully we'll see a little bit more of that Saturday night against Georgia Tech.
1: Yeah.
0: And we'll see if this can continue to develop there for him. And see, first road contest for him and first FBS Power Conference opponent there as well. I know Georgia Tech's obviously lost to Colorado. We don't know exactly how good they're going to end up being, but we'll find out a little bit more about both sides come Saturday night there in Atlanta. 8:54 on this Tuesday morning. Got to step out for a break. We're back after this on 640 the BXSM.
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15: Nice and comfortable on this Tuesday morning with temperatures in the 50s and 60s. We're back in those mid-80s with sunshine today. And then we drop back in those upper 50s tonight into Wednesday morning. Meanwhile, Wednesday afternoon, warm during the afternoon, 87. We'll see a chance of showers and storms return on Thursday. From Storm Team Low Weather, I'm meteorologist Jeremy Eisenhoff.
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0: Wrapping up hour number three on this Tuesday morning. Bud, you know who's joining us next?
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0: is going to be with us. 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We got guys working on air conditioning. The lawn mowing crew just showed up here in gray. 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
18: 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I'm Drake Toll.
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15: Beautiful this afternoon with sunshine, 85. We're down to 59 tonight, up to 87 on Wednesday. So cool mornings, warm afternoons. Chance of showers and storms return on Thursday. We'll see a rising chance for rain Friday, and it looks like a wet start to the weekend. From Storm Team Low Weather, I'm meteorologist Jeremy Eisenhoff.
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0: Time for a our Monster Sports update on the Tuesday morning. I'm Jacob Townsend on 640 the BXSM, the Sports Monster. College football score on Labor Day night. Boy, do they have issues in Tallahassee. A scheduled 7:30 kickoff that turned into 9:15 last night due to the power going out as the teams were running on the field to get ready for kickoff last night between SMU and Florida State. An hour and 40-minute delay. They were finally able to get underway, but without a number of different things that you would usually have for a college football game to just stay in time. Most of it did return by late in the first half or in the second half, including replay and the officials' mic and also coach to player communication. But it ended up being a number 19 SMU victory over Florida State, 27-24. Even with four turnovers last night for the Mustangs, they get the last second field goal and win the game on the road there in the ACC. MLB scored from Labor Day as well as the Phillies shutting out the Braves in Philadelphia 1-0. Aaron Judge is returning to the Yankees today. He's expected to be activated for today's game against the Colorado Rockies. He's not played since May 31st since he broke his first right rib making a diving catch in late April. Tried to play through the injury but was shut down there on May 31st for the 34-year-old. The Atlanta Falcons on Monday made it official that Tua Tagovailoa will be the starting quarterback for the Falcons in Week 1 this Sunday against the Pittsburgh Steelers. The New York Giants on Monday released wide receiver Darius Slayton, the team's longest tenured player, been with the team since 2018 when he was a fifth-round draft pick. The New England Patriots locked up Christian Gonzalez, finally with a four-year, $135 million deal on Monday there for New England. And Tennessee Titans linebacker Cedric Gray is in concussion protocol after a UTV accident in the state of Tennessee over the weekend there for Gray. Big 12 has withdrawn their lawsuit against Texas Tech. If you remember, they sued the team inside their own conference earlier this summer during the Brendan Sorsby saga. That lawsuit has actually still been in place even months after Brendan Sorsby had no longer been a part of the program at Texas Tech. But now Big 12 has left their program, left the lawsuit in the past and is now moving on there with the conference activities between the two in the future. That's your Monster Sports update here on a Tuesday morning. I'm Jacob Townsend on 640 the BXSM, the Sports Monster.
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15: Nice and comfortable on this Tuesday morning with temperatures in the 50s and 60s. We're back in those mid-80s with sunshine today. And then we drop back in those upper 50s tonight into Wednesday morning. Meanwhile, Wednesday afternoon, warm during the afternoon, 87. We'll see a chance of showers and storms return on Thursday. From Storm Team Low Weather, I'm meteorologist Jeremy Eisenzoff.
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0: 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Bill Belichick spoke to the media in Chapel Hill yesterday. Obviously, got a lot of questions about the ongoing investigation around his football program, around sex, drugs, and many other different things involving inside his program with Michael Lombardi and even his son, Steve Belichick, the defensive coordinator. They said at the beginning of the press conference, no questions about it, yet that was the first 12 minutes of the press conference yesterday, which led to these kinds of comments from head coach Bill Belichick.
10: Yeah, I'm focused on ETSU. Again, my focus is on getting the team ready to play against East Tennessee. Doing the best we can to prepare for ETSU. They have a great program and, playing, competing well against ETSU.
0: Well, with all that, Coach, we're looking forward to the game as well. Noon kickoff in Chapel Hill Saturday afternoon there at Keenan Stadium for the Bucks and the Tar Heels. Faison Brandon, Tennessee's freshman quarterback, is the SEC Freshman of the Week after his first career start, where he threw for 226 yards, ran for another 68, and scored a total of 5 touchdowns in a 56-9 win over Furman. But not all good news for Tennessee on Monday, as Joakim Dotson, one of their wide receivers, one of the backups, was injured on the special teams play there on Saturday against Furman. He's done for the season after suffering an injury to his LCL there for the sophomore. Arion Carter will make his return to the field this week there for Tennessee, as the senior linebacker obviously was suspended for the first game against Furman. That was due to the $427 flight that he received from his agent during the NFL draft process. Well, now with all that happening, he announced on Monday through VolQuest that moving forward the rest of the season, for every tackle he makes, he will donate $427 to Breast Cancer Awareness Funds. This is obviously going on as he's dealing with situation with his girlfriend, who is battling breast cancer at this time, as there was a story about that from VolQuest earlier this summer. He even cut his hair in support of her at that time as well. And now moving forward, his $427 for every tackle will go to Breast Cancer Awareness Foundations. ETSU 2027 committed quarterback Reese Shanklin decommitted from East Tennessee State on Monday night. This comes after he had a terrific start to the season there for the quarterback in St. Louis. Tennessee Sports Writers Association's high school football rankings following week number 3 in Class 1. Hampton moves up a spot to number 3. They're now 3-0. They also got another first-place vote this week. In Class 2, Happy Valley's up to number 7, as they're also 3-0. Those two teams play each other on Friday night. In Class 3, Unicorn County's back down to number 10, even though they're still 2-1. And in Class 4, Greenville moves up to number 2 this week in the rankings. The Green Devils are now 3-0 to start off this season for Eddie Spradlin and Greenville. That's your drill, sponsored by your neighborhood Quick Stop Marathon Markets, running when you run out, with locations throughout the Tri-Cities and in the Greenville area.
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0: Heading into the final hour of a Tuesday here in the Morning Monster on 640 WXSM, the Sports Monster, 101.5 WQTH HD2 as well. Jacob Townsend with you, along with Bud. Hello, Bud, as the lawn mowing crew is going right by our window. Thanks, fellas. Always great to hear from you. Good morning, Bud.
5: Hey, man, what's going on?
0: I'm doing all right. It's a Tuesday during the NFL season because the NFL is back tomorrow night with the Patriots and the Seahawks in Seattle. The Titans will be taking on the Jets on Sunday at 1 o'clock. That means pregame at noon from Titans Radio. And as always on a Tuesday morning during the NFL season, we're joined by our good buddy, the voice of the Titans, Taylor Zarzer. Taylor, thanks always for the time. You're doing well, my friend. Good morning.
11: Happy game week, my friends. Good morning, Bud. Good morning, Lawnmow Crew. Good morning to Jacob. Let's get after it, man. It's the time for the National Football League.
0: Yeah, it's about that time. About a little over 24 hours away from Seattle hanging their banner tomorrow night out there in Washington, and then obviously Australia on Thursday evening for the Rams and the Niners, and then obviously you all be getting the season underway there at 1 o'clock on Sunday afternoon there as well. Let's talk obviously about Cam Ward. That's where obviously everybody's focus is at this point going into year number two there for him. We discussed it back there during the preseason, Taylor. Bringing in Brian Daboll, the new offensive coordinator for head coach Robert Saleh. How is this relationship continuing to build there with Cam Ward and Brian Daboll on the offensive side throughout the preseason and getting set for 2026?
11: Well, they sure are comfortable with each other. They every time you talk to one of them or you talk to them together, they very much like working with each other. They seem to be cut from the same cloth. They're very candid with each other. They always tell each other the truth. Cam loves to be brutally honest with everyone he encounters, me included. And he wants me to have more energy for his touchdown calls if they're going to use those touchdown calls on quarterback again. And I said, you've got to be kidding me. I thought I was extremely excited in those calls. But anyway, Cam is very candid with everybody he encounters, and so is Daboll. Daboll gives it right back to him, and that's what Cam wants. Cam wants somebody to always tell him the truth. So I think that has worked. That's worked really well so far, and Cam really wanted to play for Brian Daboll. He was excited he got drafted by the Titans. I think he was also excited that a guy like Daboll, when he was the head coach of the Giants last year, tried to trade the whole draft to get Cam Ward. So I think that relationship has worked out well. The big thing that Cam Ward has to do this year, guys, is he's got to keep the ball moving. You cannot have 3rd and 10, 3rd and 14, 3rd and 17. There was way too much of that last year, way too much holding on to the football, looking downfield. He has Wandale Robinson in the slot. He has Gunnar Helmet tight end. He has Tajay Spears out of the backfield. He has to utilize those guys and not just look downfield to want to throw these 40-yard balls to Carnell Tate every time. If he throws the ball underneath, if Tony Pollard gets 4 or 5 yards for you running the football, then Tate's going to be open downfield. But it has to start with those guys underneath, and that's what I'm really interested to watch in this Jets game.
0: So how's it went through training camp with your work there on the touchdown calls, my friend? If he wants more energy, how have you been working on that?
11: I mean, every time I see him, I just scream, that is a Titan touchdown. And he said, okay, all right, that sounds good. I like it. So, I mean, I'm testing it. I'm testing it out on him every time. He loves to bust chops. I don't think he seriously wants me to show more emotion during these calls, but he just likes to keep everybody on blast at all times.
0: on the quarterback, before we move on, there's some other stuff around the team. Obviously, they went into their training camp, went into the preseason with four QBs on the roster. Cam, obviously Will Levis. They also brought in Mitchell Trubisky, who obviously knows the Brian Daboll system well from his time in Buffalo with him when he was there as the offensive coordinator and backup QB for Josh Allen. And then they also obviously had Hendon Hooker, the former Tennessee Vol and Virginia Tech Hokie as well. They end up keeping just Cam and Mitchell on the roster. They're going to have Hendon on the practice squad. They let Will Levis go. Obviously, that was somebody that just a couple years ago, Titans fans and the Titans themselves thought maybe was going to be that guy. With that full, at the ending now of the Will Levis tenure, how has that looked back on there around the Titans there after obviously there was at one time thought that maybe was going to be the next guy there as the franchise QB?
11: Man, it didn't work out. And it's a shame because Will is just a great person. And I think very highly of him as a human being and somebody that I hope has big things in store for him in his life, no matter what road he chooses, whether that's football or something else. But it didn't work out. And there's been too much of that that's happened with the Titans in the last 5 to 10 years. And there's a lot of that that goes on in the National Football League, where you take a chance on somebody early in the draft and it doesn't work out. But Will is it's a shame too, because he's such a good human being. Guys, I wonder about Will Levis, if he has any chance to make it as a professional football player moving forward. I would argue that he needs to be a Taysom Hill type player. You can't get that guy on the ground. He's got wheels, he's big, he's physical, but he needs to be a legs first, run first option in the National Football League. He's just not accurate enough as a quarterback, and he hasn't shown any improvement in that regard. So I don't know if he's willing to do that, but to me, that's his only road forward if he's going to be an NFL player. But, of course, Jacob, these guys that are Mike Borgonzi in the front office and the coaching staff, they didn't draft Will Levis.
0: Yeah.
11: You know, so they have to go with the guys that they believe in moving forward. And I think that Trubisky, having worked in Dable's offense before, makes him the right guy to be the backup quarterback. And Hendon Hooker on the practice squad has done a really good job this offseason. And to be clear, in practice, there is no separation between practice squad and roster players. They're all getting reps. The third team, the second team, the first team, you name it. So it'll be good to have those three quarterbacks on the field this week as they get ready for the Jets.
0: You bring up the Taysom Hill stuff. Obviously, a team you used to be around a good amount there, at least during the preseason, the Carolina Panthers. Thinking about similar stuff there around Haynes King, the former Georgia Tech QB. And you bring up former Titans QBs who have, had to move on. You're the team you grew up a fan of, the Dolphins, Malik Willis, starting QB going into this season, another guy that obviously the Titans had. They sort of went from him into the Will Levis tenure, and then obviously now Malik went to Green Bay, kind of got a reset. Maybe at some point Will Levis can find that there for him moving forward as well. Taylor Zarzer joining us here on the Morning Monster on 640 WXSM, the Sports Monster.
3: And Taylor, you talked about the Titans along with some other teams that have not necessarily had some of their picks work out for them, right? And it seems like almost there are a case of teams that just know how to make those picks, and sometimes a case of teams that just don't, almost as if they're snake bit. There's only so many times you can pick so early in a draft and not find that right guy, right? Is there a formula that they need to maybe rethink?
11: Yes. The formula they need to rethink are the people that were picking the players, and they got rid of all those people, Bud. The people that are now picking the players are Mike Borgonzi, Dave Ziegler, and Reggie McKenzie, and those guys had nothing to do with those mistakes.
3: Right.
11: It'd be like me saying, Jacob's former co-host just really didn't add anything to the show, and gosh, Bud, what are you going to do because this last guy didn't do anything to add anything to the show? And you would say, well, I don't have anything to do with that guy. That guy's not me. I'm me. I'm a different human being. Mike Borgonzi came from the Kansas City Chiefs, and the Kansas City Chiefs, if you go back over a 7-8 year period, they were the best in the National Football League at drafting players. And he had everything to do with that as their assistant GM. Dave Ziegler is the assistant GM, used to be a general manager in this league. Reggie McKenzie, a Ball for Life, used to be a GM in this league. Those guys have such a proven track record of success. And I know it's a small sample size, but if you look at the 2025 draft and this year's draft, you could look at, there are so many Titans all over the field that are going to start and play meaningful snaps for them that have been drafted last year or this year. I mean, obviously you start with Cam Ward, Gunnar Helm, Kevin Winston, Femi Oladejo, Chim Dike, Alec Iomanner, all from last year's draft. Fernando Carmona is starting at right guard this Sunday against the Jets, a fifth-round draft choice this year. Carnell Tate, obviously, is starting at wide receiver. Anthony Hill is going to play a lot at linebacker for the Titans this year, and don't be surprised if you see him in a starting role down the line. I mean, so there are a number of guys that were drafted last year or this year by the current regime. But yes, to answer your question, when you blow the draft, I mean, I know that's a blunt thing to say, but when you blow the draft and you do it a couple of times, it doesn't matter if it's the Titans, it's the Jets, it's the Dolphins, it's anyone in the league. Those guys in the front office aren't going to stick. Everybody is on the chopping block. You have to prove yourself. And unfortunately, you know, whether it was John Robinson or Rand Carthon or anybody else, Mike Vrabel, everybody that was involved in that, it doesn't work, you know, when you miss on the draft. And Mike Borgonzi, if he was on this call right now, would tell you the way you build a championship team is by drafting the right players. And the hope is that so far they've hit it with last year's draft and this year's draft.
0: Speaking of the front office, obviously, Chad Brinker was a part of the front office, then ended up obviously departing there after the draft back in April there around the Titans organization. Chad obviously knows somebody that you obviously worked a great deal with there over your first year there with the Titans. Just sort of going into that move there of Chad leaving, and obviously now sort of as you bring up obviously with Mike, Dave, and Reggie, this resetting of the front office now moving forward there for the Titans without Chad Brinker sort of leading the way as that president and sort of that sort of at one point kind of a mouthpiece of the front office and sort of the entire organization there for a couple of years after he came in from Green Bay.
11: Yeah, I mean, it's when they hired Mike, Jacob, it was obvious that Mike was going to pick the players. And there wasn't just really a role for Chad. Chad really wants to get back into scouting. It's what he did for a long time, the National Football League. And I hope he has that opportunity to do that. But there really wasn't a chance for Chad, JB, to help pick the players once Mike Borgonzi, Reg McKenzie, and Dave Ziegler came into the organization, and that's what they're moving forward with. Instead, now they have a guy named Dave Gardy who's in charge of football operations. And this is another thing to watch, Bud, when you're watching the Titans this year. One thing that the Titans have really struggled with in the last few years is in-game management, sneaking in an extra possession at the end of the half, how to manage the clock late in the game, whether it's the end of the second quarter or the end of the game. And those, I don't know about you guys, those kind of things drive me crazy when a team loses 3 points or 7 points because they didn't manage the clock correctly. And Dave Gardy was the vice president of football operations for the National Football League for 2 decades. He wrote a lot of the rules in the NFL, and now he's in charge of football operations for the Titans. And he's been going on and on and on with the entire staff about, watch this. This is how you manage something at the end of the half to make sure, okay, this is when you call a timeout. This is when you let the clock run. Just sneaking in an extra play or two so you can steal some points at the end of the half. I'm real excited to watch that because on top of having an incredibly experienced coaching staff, to have that kind of person that's also helping you prepare before the game and during it, I think that's worth an extra win or two. And with a very young football team, I think that's something that the Titans really need.
0: Taylor Zars is joining us here on the Morning Monster on 640 the BXSM on the Steve Huff Plumbing, Heating, and Air phone line this morning here on the Tuesday. One last thing, Robert Saleh, obviously, this is, you guys mentioned even last week, I was listening to you guys there on Titans Tonight that we have every Monday, 7 o'clock here on the Sports Monster. You guys were talking about obviously the fact that he's going up against his old team. You know, he's been head coach before of the Jets. They go up against the Jets in week number one. Going into the game on Sunday, that's obviously going to be a major storyline in week one for both of these teams, is the fact of Robert Saleh going up against his former team.
11: It is, and we did the coaches show yesterday, and I said, aren't you just shocked that the National Football League has you playing against, coaching against the New York Jets? And he was like, isn't that just crazy? Listen, the schedule makers obviously know what they're doing, trying to create some storylines and some buzz and go ahead and get it done in the first week. I'll tell you this, though. I've been around Saleh a lot in the last few months. I don't think that – I'm sure there'll be butterflies because he's a head coach again in the National Football League, but I really don't think that this guy has any extra trepidation or motivation because it's the Jets on Sunday. I think, if anything, he's really thankful that they gave him an opportunity to be a head coach in the NFL. It didn't work. Obviously, the Aaron Rodgers injury didn't help things, but he built a whale of a defense there when he was there for a few years. And, you know, Breece Hall has turned into one of the better running backs in the NFL. I think that, you know, you always have to have a healthy quarterback, and who knows, maybe he's still the coach of the Jets if Aaron Rodgers never got injured. But overall, he is really thankful for that, and he's also just thrilled to be the head coach of the Titans. So I think more than anything, regardless who the opponent is, I mean, I think that both of you would agree the Titans need to win a football game.
0: Yeah.
11: I mean, the last few years have been so tough, and fans, the organization, everybody has worked so hard to turn this thing around and try to establish a new championship culture. And while this team is still headed towards that and is going to get better as the season goes along, they really need a win. Just a win to start the season, get everybody just with a lot of positivity around this building going into that Eagles game. So regardless of the opponent, the Titans need to go out there and have a really good Sunday.
0: Obviously, turning over a new leaf into the era there of Robert Saleh, the head coach of the Titans. For you guys on Titans Radio, obviously, we spoke to you back in the spring, Taylor, right after Dave McGinnis' passing, and we know, obviously, the impact of that there on you all and around the Titans Radio. But you guys have obviously found a familiar face and a familiar voice to fill that role there as your all's color analyst going into 2026 with former Tennessee Vol and the guy that's right there on your all's flagship on your morning show out there in the Nashville 104.5 The Zone. And Ramon Foster obviously was with the Vol Network last year with Mike Keith. You know, now bringing him back over to Nashville, where he was the former sideline reporter there for Mike and Dave on the broadcast a few years back. Just sort of discuss Ramon stepping into that new role there as the new color analyst on Titans Radio this year.
11: Man, I am so fired up to have him. He has so much energy. He is just one of the easiest people to be around. He's an excellent teammate, and he does his homework too. I'm really fired up, and I don't know about you guys, but when you get a compliment from my wife, like, that's a pretty big deal. And after the first 49ers game, she was like, gosh, the chemistry you guys have together. He is just so fun to listen to. He has so much energy. So, I mean, if Betsy Zarzer likes him, then everybody likes him. But I really am. I'm fired up to work with him. He's become a really good friend, and we just have a blast there together. His partner in crime, Will Bowling, is our game day host. Rhett Bryan is back as our executive producer. And the other thing I'm excited to tell you about is, Jacob, is we're going to have a different Titans legend on the sideline each week. It's going to primarily be Brad Hopkins this year. Mark Mariani is going to do a few games for us. Ben Jones, a few games. Delanie Walker is doing a few games for us. But this first game, the biggest play in the history of current Nissan Stadium will be who scored the touchdown in the Music City Miracle. Kevin Dyson will be our sideline reporter for this game. So to have Dr. Dice on the sideline in week one, that'll be very exciting. And I'm pumped, man. I know you can hear a lot of enthusiasm in my voice. I'm ready to run through a wall. I love football so much. I want to know if Bud thinks his Panthers are going to beat the Chicago Bears on Sunday. That's what I want to know. How many Bears fans are going to be in Bank of America Stadium, too?
3: Well, I'd say there'll be a nice contingent of Bears fans, probably. I mean, look, they got to watch a game somewhere, right? They're not going to be playing in Chicago anymore.
11: The Indiana Bears,
3: right. Exactly. It just doesn't
0: rolls
3: sound
0: off
3: right.
0: The tongue.
3: I think. Look, I mean, as we all know, a fine marker for success and performance in the coming season is how well you fared in the preseason. And 3-1 ain't bad.
0: Yeah, it always tells you how you're doing during the year.
3: Tells you exactly what to expect, right? I'm optimistic. I think Carolina is going to be improved. I hope that will be the case. I think they've got certainly got room for improvement. So anything that gets better is good as far as I'm concerned. I'm hopeful that in what is still probably not going to be an incredibly strong NFC South, that they can win themselves another division championship.
11: Yeah, I think you're right about that. I think the Saints are the team to watch out for in that division for some reason, but. The Bears were on this practice field in front of me 2 weeks ago, and I really was impressed with Caleb Williams. Those tight ends, watch out for those tight ends for the Bears this weekend. But
5: Yeah, going back to the Titans and the Jets, Jacob, Geno Smith's going to have to turn the ball over. The Titans' defensive front is going to have to get after him. I mean, you have Jeff Simmons, who's obviously one of the best defensive tackles. I mean, he was the best defensive tackle in the NFL last year, but he's got better defensive linemen around him. They have to force a Geno turnover or two, which he's been prone to do. And like I said, we got to see Cam Ward, as Hank Stram used to say, matriculate the ball down the field. Just keep it in front of him on Sunday.
0: Yeah, and you were bringing up Ramon a few moments ago there, and I got a chance to meet Ramon last year when I went down for the ETSU-Tennessee game at Neyland Stadium, and Ramon's been kind enough to join us a few times over the years here on the Sports Monster, and I went over to

0: like you're saying, when I'm around those guys.
1: Yeah, I get lost. Hey, before let's go, Taylor, where are you at Saturday? In Athens, Nashville, which game you got on the SEC Network Saturday?
0: We have Parents Weekend in Athens, Georgia, my friend.
1: All right.
0: So I'm going to head there to watch the dogs wear all white on Saturday at home, which is a little surprising, but I'm going to be there for that. And excited to have that. Watch the hottest game in the history of South Carolina football on Saturday and get Georgia, Western Kentucky this week. And then next week, a home game, Jacob, Vandy and NC State here in Nashville. So that should be fun.
1: Looks like a lot of fun. Can't wait for that. It's 12:45 on the SEC Network there with him and Matt Stinchcomb there on the SEC Network on Saturdays, but obviously on Sundays, pregame at noon, kickoff at 1 there at Nissan Stadium for the Jets and the Titans this week for week number 1 for the Titans as well. Taylor, thanks always for the time. Talk to you again next Tuesday, my friend.
2: Thank you, Taylor.
0: Thank you, boys. Appreciate you.
1: Yeah. Thanks, man. Taylor Zarzer joining us here as always on a Tuesday on the Morning Monster on 640 the BXSM. Good to have Taylor back with us every Tuesday night.
2: Yeah, I mean, it makes you feel like football's officially here now.
1: And who the heck is Cam Ward telling Taylor Zars who doesn't have enough energy? Come on. Listen to him every 9-10 with us on Tuesday,
2: You know, it's entirely possible that, let's be honest, that roster might do well to take some instruction from Taylor.
1: That's our idea next week. Taylor Zars are doing a Richard Simmons video on how to sort of boost up energy for the Titans.
2: Come on, guys. Come on.
1: Come on. Hey, left the leg. Here we go. 9:34 on a Tuesday.
2: I think you may have watched some bootleg Richard Simmons videos, man.
1: That's the best we can get.
2: Where do you get your Richard Simmons videos from?
1: That's the best ones.
2: You buying them out of the back of a van? What's going on over there? Good Lord. 9:34 ever since you lost Tuesday. Your Walmart.
1: Somebody posted a video of that Walmart the other day. 9:34 on a Tuesday. Hey, as we go to break right now, caller number 7 can be our second winner for Bristol Motor Speedway tickets this morning. You'll win 4 tickets to the UNOH 200 as well as the Bush's Beans, the UNOH 200, Bush's Beans 250. You got the Food City 300 Bud on Friday, September 18th. You get 4 tickets to both nights on Thursday and Friday. And if you win this morning, you're going to be entered to win our grand prize, which is the 4 tickets to the Bass Pro Shops America's Night Race as well as a weekend parking pass.
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8: Nice and comfortable on this Tuesday morning with temperatures in the 50s and 60s. We're back in those mid-80s with sunshine today. And then we drop back in those upper 50s tonight into Wednesday morning. Meanwhile, Wednesday afternoon, warm during the afternoon, 87. We'll see a chance of showers and storms return on Thursday. From Storm Team Low Weather, I'm meteorologist Jeremy Eisenzoff.
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10: .9:40 on this Tuesday. Hey, congratulations, Justin Grindstaff of Bluff City. He's our second winner. Bristol Motor Speedway tickets this morning, and wanted me to pass along to you, bud. You got a fellow Dodger and Panther fan in him.
11: How about that? Huh? It seems like, as I pointed out to you, like wonderful people.
10: Good stock.
11: Absolutely wonderful people.
10: Yeah. Hey, I mentioned this to you during the break. I mean, earlier this morning. Should we tell the story about our Friday? Mine and yours? It's up to you. I've kind of already put you on the spot here. We got about 4 minutes before I have to take a commercial break.
11: Well, I mean, if you want to tell the story, go ahead. And if
10: I mean, you were there for a long time.
11: I'll be happy to drop in some. I'll just tell you. Here we go. So our good friend and colleague, Buzz from down the hall.
10: Yeah.
11: He's the pater familias of the flamethrower down the hall.
10: Well said.
11: Hey, I got to take this rental car back over to the Hertz location.
10: Can I stop you there for a moment? Because I was doing that same impersonation of Buzz the other day, and somebody went, that's not actually how he sounds. And
11: no,
10: went,
11: it's not at all how he
10: I
11: sounds.
10: I went, well, first of
11: it's
10: all,
11: not at all
10: it
11: how
10: is
11: sounds.
10: In certain
11: it
10: settings.
11: Is, it's how he sounds the same way Will Ferrell's Harry Carey is how Harry Carey sounds.
10: Correct. Please continue.
11: It's a dead bang on impersonation of Buzz that doesn't actually sound anything at all like him, but it captures the essence and the character of the man.
10: Well said. Please continue.
11: It also is the same voice you would do for B. Arthur, right? Anyway, hey, can you follow me over to the Hertz? I got to drop this car
10: down
11: off.
10: On West Market, yeah.
11: I got to drop this car off. And Estelle, thank you for being a friend, right? And, see what I mean?
10: Just a reminder, I took him to the same Hertz on Tuesday.
11: Right, so I'm taking him to, he's got his truck is in a state of disrepair. He's going to get it fixed. In the meantime, he was informed that he could drive the company van for a while.
10: Yeah.
11: So I said, I'll follow you over there in the company van. It probably needs to have some gas put in it.
10: Yeah.
11: So I follow him over to the Hertz. I'm sitting in the parking lot of the Hertz with the air conditioner running and the radio cranked
10: and
11: up.
10: And Taylor Swift and Kenny Chesney and Tim McGraw on your side.
11: Right. And he handles his business. He comes out and he hops in the van. He goes, all right, let's get out of here. So we start heading down the road. We get a couple miles down the road on the state of Franklin, coming back up that way. And he goes, hey, what's that? I smelled something. And I'm like, yeah, well, this time it's not me. Turned to find out something was burning under the hood.
10: Yeah.
11: So we pull over and we end up in the old Navy parking lot. And
10: this is when I enter the story.
11: And he bails, and then he's yelling at me, get out of the van. I'm like, well, I'm going to turn it off first. Yeah. You get out, there's smoke boiling out from under the right wheel well.
10: Yeah.
11: So he tells me, hey, you need to call your partner, get him down here. That's how he put it. Call your partner, get him down here. So I give young Jacob a call. He immediately springs into action, comes on down.
10: As I'm known to do.
11: By the time he gets there, buzzes decide, the van's fine, let's just drive it. I notice, however, he gets into Jacob's car, leaving me alone in the van. So we head out. Coming up the on-ramp onto the interstate, the van won't give me more than about 12 miles an hour. And all of Washington County is lined up behind me as I try to make my way up that
10: including
11: on-ramp.
10: Including me.
11: He's running. He's running.
10: Laying the horn.
11: He's running interference for me back there. We finally crest the top of that ridge. I start to get a little bit of mo going, but now it's burning again. So we pull over to the side of the highway where we lived for the next half hour. Traffic zoo. Good Lord. You have a new respect and a new understanding of how dangerous it is to be broke down on the side of the highway after that. Well, we end up Beef O'Brady's.
10: Oh, yeah, our good friends at Beef O'Brady's.
11: We stopped and went in for an ice cold water because, man, I'll tell you, it was sweltering. Yes. Then we limped the van on home.
10: Somehow we got it home.
11: Somehow we managed to get it back to the station. I pull it in and I park it and think, this thing will never run again. Buzz like, give me the key. And I'm like, there you go. I'm taking it home this weekend. I'm like,
10: and he did.
11: You're kidding me. No, I think it's because he had the AC running. I'm like, all right, man. But it's back here this morning.
10: Yeah.
11: Somehow he survived the weekend.
10: Somehow it took us 2 hours to get back from Old Navy on State of Franklin to Gray.
11: We did stop for ice water.
10: We skipped over the part of the T-Dot guy who stopped by.
11: Oh, yeah.
10: Gave it a look and went, there's nothing I can do.
11: That was literally his words. And there's nothing I can do for you folks. I'm going to take off. Thanks, buddy. Thanks, man.
10: As we're dying. And he to his credit, he offered us water.
11: And none of us seemed to notice it at the time. It was as he was pulling away. I was like, did he say we could have water?
10: Yeah. Did he actually say that?
11: Yeah, we should have got a water.
10: Yeah, we should have done that. As we just stood there and waited for Buzz to go through
11: his progression of what we should do next. It was something else, let me tell you.
10: It was fun. It was a fun Friday.
11: It was a fun Friday.
10: To nobody's surprise, we had another fun Friday around here. That's what we make our living on. 9:45 on this Tuesday morning. Speaking of fun, Bud, you ready for birthdays?
11: Yeah.
10: There's nothing more fun we do every single Tuesday or Thursday than birthdays. We got that next for you. Yeah. Right here on 640 the BXSM.
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8: Nice and comfortable on this Tuesday morning with temperatures in the 50s and 60s. We're back in those mid-80s with sunshine today. And then we drop back in those upper 50s tonight into Wednesday morning. Meanwhile, Wednesday afternoon, warm during the afternoon, 87. We'll see a chance of showers and storms return on Thursday. From Storm Team Low Weather, I'm meteorologist Jeremy Eisenhoff.
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10: Tuesday, bud. Let's do birthday, shall we?
11: At this point, do you think that's a good idea? Here we go. We got your birthdays. Today is, I don't know if you're aware of this, we've been paying attention to you. You keep score at the house. It is the 8th.
10: I'm not sure we do.
11: Today is the 8th day of September.
10: Oh, my goodness.
11: September the 8th. Is that anything? Is that like a Star Trek reference or something? May the 8th be September.
10: You think
11: that
10: I doesn't, would know?
11: I don't know.
10: Come on.
11: I don't know. Anyway, it is somebody's birthday, and that makes it special in its own right. If today is your birthday, we'd like to wish you very, very happy birthday. And let you know that you celebrate alongside some extremely noted notables like Billy Waycaster, for instance. How about that? But in the wonderful wide, wide world of music. In the wonderful wide, wide world of music. There we go. Thank you. It's like an old Kawasaki. You kind of have to kickstart it a couple times. You understand?
10: This CD American in line for that Walker Texas Stranger one time.
11: This American R&B guitarist and singer from Atlantic Star. David Lewis is 68 years old today. Happy birthday to David Lewis. What do you think about that?
10: That's good stuff.
11: That is good stuff, man. You remember all the old high school dances?
10: That wasn't part of my high school dances.
11: No. You guys were listening to Mbop. And
10: we were listening to...
11: And the Hanson Sisters. I get it.
10: We were listening to...
11: Big Bad Booty Daddy.
10: A Boogie with the Hoodie.
11: A Boogie with the Hoodie?
10: Yeah.
11: Well, you get a chance to relive those memories
10: sometimes.
11: Yeah,
10: just a few weeks. So. Good nightmares.
11: This American singer bass player from Till Tuesday... Amy Mann is 66 years old today. Happy birthday, Amy Mann. I move it all, and who can forget?
10: Now, do you want to do a throwback? We never hit this on a dance night at the old gym.
11: This is classics for you guys. This American singer, Alicia Beth Moore. Alicia Beth Moore, otherwise known as Pink. Getting the party started, 47 years old today. Happy birthday to Pink.
10: Come on.
11: That one right there would get the booties on the dance floor.
10: In a second.
11: Are you kidding me?
10: Come on.
11: Are you kidding me? All right,
10: don't
11: moving
10: waste
11: on.
10: A moment.
11: Moving on. To kiss and tell, but I've been seen with Farrah. I've never been with anything less than a man. You don't talk so over this. Yes, American actress. On fire with Sally Field, gone fast with played Jody on The Fall Guy. Did you ever watch the original Fall Guy?
10: I did not.
11: Man, you've watched all of that old TV and you never stumbled across an old
10: episode.
11: I never
10: stumbled across
11: it. It's got Lee Majors in it.
10: I know it does. I see that.
11: Yeah, yeah.
10: And I like Lee Majors.
11: Heather Thomas played the role of Jody.
10: Yeah.
11: She's 69 years old today. Happy birthday to Heather Thomas. This is a good show. It's an all right show. Neat concept. For some reason, stuntmen went around solving crimes.
10: Good concept.
11: And they'd always find a way. Somehow, the solving of the crime always needed somebody to fall off a building. And guess who stepped in?
10: Lee Majors, everybody.
11: All right, moving on. Let's keep going, man. Let's see where this thing leads. This English actor was in Hitchhiker's Guide to the Galaxy, The Hobbit. Sherlock was in the British version of The Office, where he played the British version of Jim. Martin Freeman is 51 years old now. He also played Bilbo Baggins in the Hobbit movies. Yeah.
10: Now,
11: Martin Freeman.
10: A lot of people would take the BBC version of The Office over the American version of The Office. I've never watched enough of it to know. I would definitely take the American version theme song over the British version theme song that we're hearing.
11: Oh, it's actually a really cool song. There it is. And you get to the lyrics. It's a cool song.
10: Yeah.
11: Yeah, I mean, it's an actual song.
10: Yeah.
11: They took an actual song, Jacob. Some people do that. It's not just not just Mike Post over there banging out some trumpet fanfares. That's an actual song.
10: I mean,
11: that was a classic for decades. And they said, hey, this would make a nice theme song for our little program.
10: I mean, BJ Thomas, as long as we have each other, Growing Pains, right? I mean, same thing.
11: I've never heard of any of those things.
10: Please continue.
11: I think you may have bumped your head. This American actor played Dustin on Stranger Things. Gatton Matarazzo is 24 years old today. Happy birthday, Gatton. You reckon Gatton, maybe?
10: No idea.
11: All right, time for a pop quiz hotspot as we wander into the... What's that? Pop quiz spot shot. Here we go as we roll into the wonderful wide, wide world of sports.
10: Okay.
11: This NBA Hall of Fame point guard, 36th overall pick in the 1978 draft out of West Texas A&M, four-time All-Star, 1983 NBA champ with the 76ers, ranked 7th all-time in career steals, 2026 NBA champ as an assistant coach.
10: Maurice Cheeks?
11: The judges would like you to be a little more specific.
10: I'm sorry?
11: Could you be a little more specific?
10: Maurice Cheeks?
11: Maurice.
10: Am I supposed to give his nickname?
11: We'd like to have the nickname.
10: Oh, you're going to get Maurice Cheeks.
11: Mo Cheeks. Come on.
10: I have to call him Mo?
11: Cheeks. Maurice Mo Cheeks.
10: Maurice Cheeks.
11: I'm going to give you the point. Settle down. He's 70 years old today. Happy birthday.
10: Mo counts as a nickname?
11: Well, there it says he's 66. Down here it says he's 70.
10: That's close enough.
11: Lord, somewhere between 66 and 70 years old. All right, pop quiz, Hotshot. This Canadian NHL defenseman, a 1985 NCAA All-American, 1988 helped the Hartford Whalers reach the postseason. A member of the Minnesota Duluth's 50th anniversary All-Hockey team. Well, that's a lot of accolades. Go ahead.
10: I have
11: Hot
10: no
11: shot.
10: Idea. I have no
11: right,
10: idea.
11: Right, of course you don't.
10: Jack O'Callaghan.
11: Norm McIver sent you to 1-1 on today's
10: Thanks,
11: tally.
10: Norm.
11: He's 63 years old today. A very happy birthday to him. Sadly, we've reached the portion of the list with the names contained hereafter have entered into the clearing at the end of the path, and as always, we start with a character from Green Acres. Frank Cady. He played Sam Drucker. Sam Drucker. He was... played the same character on the Beverly Hillbillies, Petticoat Junction, and Green Acres. It was a universe. All right, moving on.
10: A scary universe.
11: This English actor was in the movie Being There, Dr. Strangelove, and Pink Panther. Peter Sellers was born on this day. Happy birthday to Peter Sellers. And here's one. Interestingly, of all the names on the list, this is the one you got excited about today. You're a weird dude, man.
10: Breaking news.
11: Strange dude.
0: I fall to pieces.
11: This American country singer.
0: Each time I.
11: Crazy, fall to pieces, walking after midnight. Real name Virginia Hensley.
10: Oh.
11: Patsy Cline was born on this day. Those are your birthdays for
10: I always like Walking at Midnight better than I thought.
11: Well,
10: pieces,
11: you know.
10: But, you know, I didn't choose the music.
11: Well, I think we did Walking After Midnight maybe last year.
10: Oh, did you? Well, okay.
11: Happy birthday to Patsy Cline. And thanks, those are your Patsy. Birthdays for today. If you have a birthday today, we'd like to wish you a very happy birthday. Feel free to drop any of those names as you wander through your day. Spread a little joy as you go. It's your day, but why not spread the joy and bring it with you? As always, we'd like to thank Red, Reed, Rudy, Russell, Rollo, Ronnie the Bug, and of course, Alan.
10: Hello, Alan.
11: Without whom none of this is necessary in the first place. We'll do it again on Thursday. There will be spread laid out in the commissary since they'll be in a state of sequesterment until such a time. Nabs under contractual obligation. Loose Cheez-It crackers.
10: Ooh.
11: The Parmesan cheese flavored ones. You tried those? Oh, they're magnificent. Ham and Swiss sandwiches. Ripple flavored potato chips. Baked beans. Nanner pudding to cleanse the palate. And a nice 2-liter bottle of Shasta Light. Are you too good for Shasta Light?
10: I just wasn't what I was expecting. Yeah. You said 2-liter.
11: Shasta Light.
10: Sorry. I apologize.
11: Yeah. Yeah. We'll do it again on Thursday.
10: With a twist. 9:58 here on this Tuesday. Bud, thank you so much
11: as
10: always.
11: You got it, man.
10: Hey, coming up tomorrow morning, the show. Brent Hubbs of All Quest at Wednesday on Wednesday at 8:30 as always. Mike Heath, voice of the Vols, makes his return to the Morning Monster every Wednesday at 9:10 this season. Mike Heath will be with me, and obviously also this afternoon. Do not forget, beginning today at 3:00, Tyler and Kaner
11: Tyler
10: from
11: and
10: Knoxville.
11: Kaner.
10: Looking forward to Tyler Ivins and Eric Kane.
11: Yeah,
10: 3 to 6 beginning today. Right after Josh and Swain.
11: That's so
10: looking
11: one.
10: Forward to that. They're coming up this afternoon as well. Bud, talk to you on Thursday, my friend.
11: All right, man. All right.
10: We'll talk to you tomorrow morning here on the Morning Monster at 6 on 640 the BXSL.
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2: After LSU's season opening 51-10 win over Clemson on Saturday night, there is no question about it. Lane Kiffin and the Tigers, the number one villain this year in college football and the number one must-watch team this year in college football. I'm already salivating. Absolutely cannot wait for next Saturday, LSU on the road at Lane's old team, Ole Miss. I'm Nick Costos.
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8: Beautiful this afternoon with sunshine 85. We're down to 59 tonight, up to 87 on Wednesday. So cool mornings, warm afternoons. Chance of showers and storms return on Thursday. We'll see a rising chance for rain Friday, and it looks like a wet start to the weekend. From Storm Team Low Weather, I'm meteorologist Jeremy Eisenhoff.
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13: Can I interrupt you?
14: Yeah. Why do you have
13: How old are you?
14: 43.
13: Okay, you ready?
14: Mm-hmm. Why are you wearing a blue glove?
13: Have you had it checked yet?
14: No.
13: Because I'm willing to do it right here live on air if you want me to.
14: Wait, why do you have a blue glove? Because he's being dumb.
13: Because I figured if he hasn't had his prostate checked and I was willing to save his life. Put a glove on.
15: Do you know what you're looking for?
13: Not a clue, nor would I actually do it. Took the glove off, but... It's not like making Brian feel weird.
14: I don't really believe in doctors, so.
13: Okay. Put that quote on the thing. That's good. I'm going to add that to the quote board.
14: I'll just give you bad news.
13: Politicians are liars, and no, I don't believe in doctors.
14: They're
13: not liars.
14: Well, they are liars, but no, they're the lowest form of life.
13: Oh, I didn't have your quote right.
14: No, you
13: That
14: didn't
13: was Brian Rice.
14: Yeah. It's true.
13: I'll find it. Adding it to the Google Doc while you tell us what we're doing for the next 2 hours.
14: I forgot we had the quote board in the Google Doc. We haven't referenced it in a long time.
13: Well, I can't edit this on my
14: iPad. Not signed in?
13: No, I'm signed in. Mm. I can read it. Just can't make it.
14: Josh Heupel previewed Georgia Tech yesterday. Reviewed a little bit. Had a couple questions from the text box. Why aren't you talking about the game that just happened? We did our full breakdown yesterday. You might have missed it because it was a holiday. Check out the podcast, 991thesportsanimal.com.
13: You can hit us with a question, though. We'll answer whatever you want, man. Yeah.
14: Within reason. Ryan Callahan, Go Vols 24/7. Join us coming up at 10:30. We'll clean it up, close out this hour. And then in the 11 o'clock hour, we go around the SEC and SEC power rankings. Eric, you got...
13: I don't have it done yet, but I have my... This is going to change a lot in the first month. You're not going to like mine.
14: All right. I'll add more over the next 2 hours. Josh Heupel yesterday was at his press conference. Also on the Mike Heath show last night. On Faison Brandon, I thought he had better quotes with Mike than he did on the press conference. Quote, I don't know if it was better than what I saw in person, but I think some of the plays that he made escaping the pocket were better than I saw live. I thought he was really sound in his decision-making. There's the one fourth down throw. He'd like to be in a better fundamental position to be accurate. We had one read where wide receiver and quarterback weren't on the same page. Other than that, played really sound, really smart football.
13: Oh, I'd love to hear who's at fault for that. You know, he zips it out there because he thinks he's running the hitch or the fade stop, and Matthews runs straight down the field. Mm-hmm. That is a part of football with routes adjusting. But it's kind of impossible to tell without hearing the play call and what they're coached to, like, excuse me, decide whose fault it was, but it doesn't really matter.
14: Right.
13: The football nerd in me would be curious if Mike was supposed to snap that off or if Faison was supposed to put some air under it.
14: Mm-hmm.
13: Things that don't matter that I want to know the answer to.
14: On Tyree King being able to step up with injuries to slot receivers. Quote, dynamic playmaker, extremely explosive on the snap. He can get top speed extremely quickly. Very loose, great change of direction. Good, strong hands over the middle of the field, too. A young guy we've applied pressure to once he got here in May. Certainly, he understands the urgency now, if he didn't beforehand, of being prepared to go play. It's a point that I made to our football team on Monday. You don't know when your opportunity's coming. You better be prepared. In a span of two plays, we lose a couple of slot receivers. One for the season, one we hope to have back really quickly, but it can change really quickly. Of course, mentioning you just joining us, Joakim Dodson out for the season. Ian Darte, the transfer, hoping to have him back. That is a minor injury that looked worse at the time than it was. It's funny, Darte went directly to the locker room. Dodson went to the tent, stayed on the sideline, then went to the locker room, and he's the one that's out for the season.
13: Yeah, and I like Tyree King. I mean, I like his game. Savvy, tough, smooth. He's not like a real herky-jerky type mover or runner. Yeah, which is why he's perfect for that slot, in and out, move, weave, fast. He's got a lot of potential.
14: I think this is interesting because he brought it up in both the press conference and on the Mike Heath show. Talking about the defense, was how they graded out in the press conference, how the team tackled with Mike. He answered them both to start the same way. Quote, I was with our ones. I think he likes your starters on defense, the backups, obviously you normally would have less confidence in anyway. I think that's accentuated here.
13: Yeah, and I think that's, hey, listen, if you're looking for a positive from the head football coach, hey, the starting defense did a great job of being where they were supposed to be, not making mental mistakes and making tackles. Made some open field tackles, didn't have a bunch of just gaping misses. I mean, last year it was busted coverage and missed tackle. How much better is our foot? You said it all offseason. If you can get one more stop,
14: mm-hmm.
13: you know, and the challenge to that would be, well, if you didn't bust coverages and made some tackles, you probably wouldn't need to feel like you needed one more stop because you probably are just a whole lot better on defense and you probably never fire Tim Banks. Now, obviously, he's putting the guys on the field, teaching them how to tackle and teaching them what coverages to be in and where to be, and they weren't doing that. So mm-hmm. you made the right call. You brought in Knowles. Super excited. Football nerd alert. Ding, ding, ding. What is his approach going to be on Saturday night? You got a quarterback that can throw it. You got a running back that's really good. And you fully anticipate them having a better plan, an idea of how they're going to run the football. And we're not going to let them do that. But it's not going to be cut and carbon copy, cut, paste, Georgia Tech, Colorado, and the exact plan, it won't be the same. So I'm very curious to see what that approach is going to be. Now, we played a lot of four down, played a lot of three down, moved some guys around. You got T-Lander playing linebacker, and then you got him standing on the edge. You get Arian Carter back. You hopefully Gillum and all the guys are, hopefully you're healthy up front on defense for this matchup, but really excited to see what he's going to do.
14: All right, 865-656-9900, your thoughts from the text box when we return. Ryan Callahan, GoVols 24/7 coming up at 10:30, and Clean It Up coming up to wrap up the hour. It's a big 10 o'clock hour on a Tuesday.
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24: 865-656-9900 if you would like to join us right here on the Eric Kane Show with Brian Rice and Charlie Collier on a pizza day.
14: Greg says Brian's NASCAR style hate jacket needs to be a full more than just a bomber jacket. It needs a full jumpsuit to include all the various hate patches.
24: Full body hate jumpsuit for Brian. I could do that.
14: I mean, it's teams that wear crimson.
24: And here comes the Pepsi comment.
14: Diet Pepsi. And that's kind of it.
24: Cold food.
14: Yeah, delivery food. I have never had food
24: spam delivery. Callers that call your phone.
14: I kind of like messing with the, if you can get to a live person, I love messing with those people. Cause they're just sitting in a call center all day, just, you know.
24: What else does Brian hate, Charlie? Oklahoma softball.
14: Oh, that's crimson. That were crimson, yeah.
11: Mm.
14: The There's not a team that wears crimson that I like, even remotely.
0: Like,
24: I bet we could find one.
0: Groups of three or more people.
24: Yeah.
14: Typically.
24: Pizza day.
14: I don't hate pizza day. I just don't like that it's cold and it just makes
24: That would go into not hot food.
14: Yeah, not hot food. Somebody in my neighborhood had Wingstop delivered last night as I was walking Wembley, and I'm like, oh, I bet that was really good 20 minutes ago when it was made. But then you paid somebody to have it delivered? Like, okay, great. Good for you, but you could have just gone there and had it good.
0: Still hot.
24: Okay. People overreacting.
14: Not typically.
24: To things in the world of sports.
14: Michael says, shout out to UT Campus Police. Me and my 4-year-old are walking back to 16th Street after the game. My little boy was fist bumping police officers.
24: Let's go.
14: Got to the fifth, last one, and he said, I'm going to outdo the other officers. And he gave him his flashlight off his belt, made his day. Shout out. Good job.
24: Brett says, do you hate Washington State?
14: I have no feelings towards Washington State.
24: Indifferent. Okay. You'll be indifferent to them?
14: The cool thing about Washington State is that they have their alumni base that makes sure their flag gets to College Game Day each week. I don't watch College Game Day anymore. That's on my list. It's unbearable now. Kirk Herbstreit's gotten unbearable. The display the other day where Pat McAfee and Lane Kiffin had a heart-to-heart about people hating them. Like, what are we doing?
24: That was a little much. I didn't see that.
14: Pat McAfee, people hate Pat McAfee because he's over the top and he's loud. People hate Lane Kiffin for, like, real valid reasons.
24: Michael and Ryan both in here. HOA lady.
14: Oh, yeah, 100%. I saw her the other day.
24: Put that patch on the jumpsuit.
14: She was out taking pictures of cars that had been parked around the clubhouse too long the other day. Greg, when I was out for a walk.
24: Greg also says HOA ladies, various Thanksgiving side dishes, and doctors, apparently.
0: Jamie says real country music.
24: Yeah, Charlie, there you go.
14: I don't hate Thanksgiving side dishes. I love everything in Thanksgiving.
24: Real country music. That's on your mind. Yeah, we'll get you a banjo music. And a guitar patch for your...
14: Banjos are okay. I like banjo music.
0: Jim did give us instructions on how to do a prostate check, by the way.
24: That's weird. I don't want to know that.
14: I don't want to know that.
0: I'm confused by it, I'll be honest. But
24: well, you're a little young.
14: Patrick points out unsalted food. Billy says, this is a legitimately good question. What SEC team does Brian hate the least?
24: Oh. Okay, hold on. Let me rephrase all this. Right. Tennessee football doesn't exist anymore. Mm-hmm. But, gun to the head, you have to become a fan of another team. Or you never see Kelly and the boys. You never see Kelly and the boys again. So you have to, like, full on pick a team, and here they are.
14: It's Auburn, South Carolina. Okay. So if I'm Auburn, I get to hate Alabama the same way I do now.
24: Okay.
14: But it's a little sketch down there with you know, from a financial standpoint, and of course a lot of that's legal now, but. And
0: South Carolina.
14: I genuinely like Columbia,
24: Charlie,
14: South Carolina.
24: You
14: got to
24: get him on the South Carolina one.
0: South Carolina,
24: but you're not
0: fans.
24: Living there. You're just a fan of them.
14: But it's a nice place to visit. Okay, Charlie. If I'm wrong, what's the SEC team that you have to adopt?
0: I mean, I would easily choose Mississippi State. I think that's a given.
14: But I want to win.
0: Well, then why'd you choose Auburn and South Carolina?
14: Well, I want to win more than Mississippi State wins. I want to have some hope of winning.
0: I feel like
14: Auburn has a national championship this century.
24: There's no way it's Florida. There's no way it's Alabama. No. There's no way it's Georgia. There's a reason we play the game. Those are the big three. Right. That's my indoctrination to Tennessee football was beating those three, and that's what really matters.
14: It can't under any circumstances be Texas or Texas A&M. Arkansas, no.
24: Charlie's like, can I just pick a Big 12 team? And
14: Nathan says, Brian seems like he hates birthdays. You must have not listened to the show for a long time because I've told the long story about why I hate my birthday.
24: Yeah, but it's still, you still have to have a patch for
0: it. The Titans, he hates the Titans.
24: He hates when we do Titan Up Thursday, but he really didn't like Boomer Time Tuesday today.
0: He hates theme days in general.
24: Yeah.
14: I hate what?
0: Theme days.
14: Yeah, I don't like theme days.
24: Yeah, I mean, we're talking jumpsuits. The jumpsuit actually is real. That's real. Bomber's not going to be big enough. Let's see here. Charlie, you picked Mississippi State. Brian, you said, we'll give you South Carolina.
14: Okay.
24: I am going to lose some people here on this one.
14: You're going to lose some people no matter what the take is on this. Yes.
0: Just Brian chose an A school.
24: It's definitely not Florida, Alabama, or Georgia. It's not Vandy. It's not Kentucky.
0: Ring the bell? Klanga? You joining me?
24: I don't know. So I'm indifferent to Mississippi State, so that might be doable.
0: They're the only one I'm indifferent to. Everyone else I sports hate.
24: I don't know. I could do Oklahoma. I could be an Oklahoma fan. And I think I could Mississippi State it. I could cowbell with you, Charlie. If it's all the like historical ones, like there's no way LSU, there's no way Ole Miss, no Auburn, none of the big schools that matter. Missouri?
14: It's cold.
24: I like cold. Missouri or Oklahoma? I could root for Missouri or Oklahoma.
14: From the text box, Brian, please remove Eric Ainge's big orange card. He can hang out with the Texas Longhorn fan Peyton Manning. What's up with our fall legends lately? Two of my top five VFLs have openly said they're cheering on another SEC team. What the hell's going on down there?
24: You're not listening.
14: Peyton cheering for Texas and Ainge saying Boomer Sooner on his Tennessee talk show.
24: I never said Boomer Sooner.
14: Not something I would have bet on.
24: I didn't say Boomer Sooner. Don't put words in my mouth, text box. I said Boomer Time Tuesday. I used one of their words because I'm rooting for them this weekend. Absolutely, I'm rooting for them to beat Michigan. Peyton rooting for his nephew versus our team. That's different. Guess what? If Oklahoma was playing Tennessee this weekend, you know who I wouldn't be rooting for? Oklahoma. Text box.
14: Brandon says, why is the obvious choice not Georgia? There's a 0% chance.
24: They're the obvious chance I couldn't.
14: They and Alabama are tied for 16 out of 16, and I understand that means there's an empty slot.
24: This game was predicated on you don't get to see the wife and the kids anymore.
14: Yeah.
24: If either one of us went home and said, I had to pick... And I picked Georgia. I'm pretty sure Kelly and Susan would say, there's the door, buddy.
14: Yeah.
24: So that one
14: Georgia fans bark at children.
24: Oh, we do have a Georgia fan that lives on our road. She's really nice.
14: She doesn't bark at people?
24: Mm-hmm.
14: Have you asked her when the last time she was? She barked at somebody?
24: So it's Mike and Jennifer. They're great people. She did bark at Mike at one point during a game, but it was for fun. And then I believe Smokey barked back. He's like, our dog is better than your dog. She's really sweet, though. She made us homemade bread and pastries.
14: Mark says, now the kid has gone, I'd go Ole Miss. Spent too much time at Oxford Pass. Joe said I would have said LSU until Lane went there. It's kind of like Auburn. It's like,
24: No, I couldn't do LSU. The whole like fake world that they live down in there and how Lance they think they invented everything. I'm out.
14: Lance says just no longer be a football fan. Go Vols. I think that's where you are.
24: Greg said, does Tulane count?
14: Said from the text box, Brian hates Girl Scout cookies too. No, I actually like Girl Scout cookies. I'm just usually...
24: Lance said, I guess I don't get to see the wife and the kids anymore. That's the game, Lance. You have to pick somebody.
0: Mm-hmm. He picked not seeing the wife and kids anymore.
24: You can't do that. That's not the game.
14: Chase says Brian hates cruises. I've never been on one, but I there's no way I could do a cruise. I feel claustrophobic.
24: I went on one with Susan and Uncle Tommy, and it was a freaking blast.
14: I wouldn't go on a cruise with you. Just take me to the beach.
24: But if you were going on the cruise,
14: I wouldn't go. So you don't have to worry about it.
24: Yeah, I don't think I could do that.
14: No, you don't have to worry about it.
24: I do love you, though.
14: You don't want to be on a boat with me. That's fine. I don't want to be on a boat with anybody. Except maybe Lonely Island. All right, we'll come back. Ride Callahan, Go Vols 24/7 joins us on the other side. 865-656-9900. If you have a question for Ryan.
24: Jesse wins and we can move on. I think I just have to have an SEC foster program. What's the criteria, traditions? I'm just going to make up a football team. Just root for Baylor. They're basically a college team.
14: Ryan comes up next.
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0: SEC honors being handed out on Rocky Top. Tennessee quarterback Faison Brandon, the youngest starting quarterback in Tennessee history. And now SEC Freshman of the Week following his college debut. He was 13 of 17 for 226 yards and three touchdowns through the air while running 10 times for 68 yards and adding two more scores. His five total touchdowns tied a Tennessee freshman record held by Casey Clawson. Other SEC honors being handed out amongst the Tennessee volleyball team. Kennedy Rogers named co-offensive player of the week. Caroline Kerr earned co-setter of the week honors. And middle blocker Jolene Odo received freshman of the week. Just one college football game on the docket last night to wrap up week one. 19th-ranked SMU. A squeak past Florida State, 27-24. Game-winning field goal comes with 21 seconds to go. Kevin Jennings, 26 of 36 for 430 yards and three touchdowns. More EA Show with Brian Rice on the way next.
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1: Morning with temperatures in the 50s and 60s. We're back in those mid-80s with sunshine today. And then we drop back in those upper 50s tonight into Wednesday morning. Meanwhile, Wednesday afternoon, warm during the afternoon, 87. We'll see a chance of showers and storms return on Thursday. From Storm Team Low Weather, I'm meteorologist Jeremy Eisenhoff.
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14: Brian Gallagher of All 24/7 will join us here coming up in a second. We'll, until we can connect with Ryan, we can go through some of these. Trent says Brian's allergic to fun. No, I like fun. I just don't like certain types of fun. I don't like cruises. I want to give you just go to the beach instead.
0: Give you a quick chance at some point today to just share a couple of things you love. You know, I feel like we always are poking at you for things that you hate, but
14: well, don't give me an existential crisis.
0: Well, I don't know.
14: I love broadcasting.
0: You love a lot
14: games.
0: Of things. You're a nice, loving guy with a lot of fun in your heart, and I want people to get to see that side of you that we get to see.
24: Brian,
0: I love
24: my family. A great friend.
14: I love my family.
0: Brian's a great guy. Great
14: and
0: friend.
14: I love broadcasting games.
0: Great coworker. Great everything.
14: I don't have any other hobbies. I love broadcasting games. That's my only hobby.

0: certainly Kennesaw State's down is coming full bore, but also Texas noon game. The timing of that makes it a little challenging for some. But what are we looking at big picture here over these next few weeks?
1: Yeah, you know, as you said, Kennesaw State, I don't think it'll be a loaded visit weekend, because for anybody who is looking at going to that Texas game at the end of the month, that's just a week later. They're probably going to, go somewhere else that weekend and then visit Tennessee the next week. And even some guys who will be in for the Alabama game, you know, that's probably not one they'll be targeting for Kennesaw State. So it'll be a little bit lighter turnout, I would imagine, for that game, but still a chance to get some guys in for a night game, so that it might be a better turnout than you would expect. And then obviously that Texas game will be one of the bigger recruiting weekends of the year. Tennessee, a pretty loaded list expected for that one, despite the noon kickoff. There will be some guys who have been planning to, at least targeting to make that game for a while now. As long as everything comes to fruition there, and whether it's guys who are not playing with their high school teams that week, or maybe have Thursday games, and then some guys who are just going to find a way to make it in time for noon kickoff anyway. So that'll be a big weekend for sure. And Tennessee got a few of those sprinkled throughout the schedule, obviously with Alabama in October, and then an LSU in November. Should be a pretty good home schedule for Tennessee to get a lot of guys on campus throughout the season. And in the meantime, it's kind of about evaluating, for Tennessee, it's evaluating, what they have in their class right now, to keep an eye on players who might be committed to other schools that they want to keep tabs on and see, there's still a few positions they would like to add or they wouldn't mind adding to their 2027 class. So seeing what's out there and what might be attainable throughout the season. So they're staying in touch with some guys who are committed to other schools, as they do every year, and we'll see kind of what happens with that throughout the season. But part of that's going to come down to who plays well, who doesn't, and what might be realistic based on what's happened with college teams, where you might see coaching changes potentially in the works and opportunities like that to flip a player. Tennessee might decide to pursue someone that offers a chance to find a good player somewhere.
0: Obviously, the recruiting world's a little different than it was, let's say, in 2016, 2013, when Clemson's run really started. But there's never really been a time where both Tennessee and Clemson have been elite at the same time. Does the turning fortune for Dabo have anything to do with Tennessee's rise, and how can Tennessee capitalize that in a state that typically has been very, very good to the Vols?
1: Yeah, I definitely don't think it helps. I wouldn't say there's just a so much crossover there in where those two teams recruit that they both can't be good at the same time. But you've got South Carolina that's recruited better at least under the current staff there, and has made them pretty competitive. That North Carolina and NC State and some of those programs are not as much of a factor as they probably were 10 years ago in a lot of cases. But you see them, pop up every once in a while. There's just a lot of teams that recruit the Carolinas, and that includes Georgia and, Virginia Tech to the north, and just all sorts of programs that try to get in there. So, there's a lot of competition there, and Tennessee is certainly one of those teams. But, there is some crossover there though. And it is interesting that both those programs have not been necessarily great at the same time. So, I think it's more about what Clemson's not had line up for them. They had an opportunity to make their window for competing for championships a little bit longer than it turned out to be. They didn't hit on quarterbacks. They hit on them for a few years there with Deshaun Watson and Trevor Lawrence and DJ Uiagalelei. It didn't work out quite as well. Cade Klubnik, not quite at the same level. So they started struggling a bit more at the quarterback position, and the defensive line and wide receiver recruiting fell off a little bit. And then the transfer portal, they didn't adapt quickly enough. So I think they've had opportunities to keep it up at that level and just didn't capitalize on them. And it just happens that Tennessee kind of at the same time has had a little bit more of an upward trend while Clemson's falling. But yeah, I think there's room in the college football world for both those programs to be good. I think Clemson just has some kind of built-in challenges. One of them is we saw CBS Sports. We had a story last month that Clemson was one of those programs that was believed to be in the $20 million plus range in terms of NIL capacity, not $30 million plus. And that's a noteworthy difference, where they don't have quite the resources that a lot of these SEC programs do. And they're kind of falling behind, in addition to not working the transfer portal the way a lot of programs do.
2: All right, Ryan Callahan, you got to go on a cross country road trip, because both these guys are going to have some spare time. Mike Norvell or Dabo, who are you picking? They're gonna be free next year.
1: Yeah,
2: you gotta pick one.
1: I got to pick one who's definitely going to be out of a job, you're saying?
2: No, or? You have to pick one to ride shotgun with you to drive from coast to coast.
1: Oh, yeah. Oh, man.
2: now he gets it. Oh, gosh.
1: I think give me Norvell.
2: Okay.
1: Who are you picking?
0: I think that's the correct answer, Eric.
2: No, I would pick Dabo.
0: Ryan, why
1: is that?
2: Mike Norvell just like irks me, and like Dabo's a little annoying, but like I think we would find our way to some like cool conversations. I wouldn't want to coach
1: there
2: my
1: would
2: team
1: not be
2: anymore.
1: As much awkward silence with Dabo for sure. I don't think he's the type to not let the silence hang. He would just find something to say.
2: Be like, Mike, did you hear? I'm not going to ask again.
0: Ryan, save me from this.
2: Dabo would have a MapQuest or a Google Maps. He'd say, no GPS.
0: What do you have? That's probably true. What do you have coming up at GoVols 24/7?
1: Yeah, well, first of all, it's the last day of one of our biggest sales of the year, 75% off an annual subscription through tonight at midnight. So jump on that while you still can. Definitely a great time to join here at the start of football season. 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
0: Ryan, always appreciate the time each week. We'll talk to you next Tuesday.
1: Sounds good. Thanks a lot, guys.
0: That is Ryan Callahan, GoVols247, joining us on the Stanley Fencing and Gates Hotline. We will come back.
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2: 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They make it to where you can have the outdoor space you want. We were out there all day yesterday on ours, composite, brown, beautiful, grilling steaks, hanging out, watching TV. It's changed our life in the backyard, and they can do the same for you.
0: All right, let me lead off because I have two. Let me start. Okay, it's impossible to hate dogs, like, right? Especially golden retrievers. Impossible.
10: I have a feeling I know impossible where you're going with this because I was maybe finally going to join y'all's side.
0: But
2: is this Herbie?
0: He's making it hard to not hate him. Have you seen what they've opened?
2: No.
0: There is a Peter fan club store in Baton Rouge, Louisiana.
10: Pop-up shop.
2: That's the dog's name, Peter?
10: Accompanying game Peter. Day.
0: Yes, because he has a deal with the chicken tender chain that is based out of Louisiana, whose owner is one of LSU's primary NIL benefactors. I quit eating their chicken tenders because of that. They're not that good anyway.
2: We still buy Tyson.
0: Well, I'm talking about this it's a fast food place.
2: Oh, okay.
0: It's a fast food place.
2: Okay.
0: Based in Louisiana. And they helped launch the Peter Fan Club store there on the strip in Baton Rouge, where it was full of dumb stuff for his dog that he gets to take everywhere. I am begging our people that when Kirk Herbstreit calls the game here this year, that they don't let him bring the dog in.
2: They'll let him bring the dog.
0: And they shouldn't. You wouldn't, if any other announcer said, hey, I'd like to bring my dog to the booth, man, no.
2: That's his emotional support dog.
10: Let's,
0: it's not registered.
10: Let's focus the hatred towards Kirk and not Peter, though. Peter's just a happy, good boy. Yeah.
0: And
10: he doesn't know that he's being exploited for money by his owner. Because I think
0: Kirk Herbstreit is so annoying that he's trying to make the most likable dog breed possible annoying. And I hate that. So
10: I've been the
0: Kirk,
10: dog.
0: Clean it up.
10: Sorry, I've been the dog defender for a minute.
0: It's not
10: now.
0: The dog's fault. You're right, 100%.
10: But this is the point where I finally was like, all right, it's gone from...
2: It's too much.
10: It's gone from, like, kind of sweet with Kirk and Ben and missing home to then, like, all right, I guess this is cool. Dogs are great. To now it's like, okay, it feels like you're exploiting your dog. And I don't love that.
0: If you're so stressed that you need an emotional support dog, don't have all the jobs that you have. Because that seems to have really ramped up your stress level. Maybe next year, don't do the Amazon game. I'm sorry. Kirk Herbstreit, clean it up.
2: Charlie?
10: Yeah, that was something I had written down, but I have another one here as well. The ump show that took place in Colorado last week. It's been...
2: Ooh, the turn the hat?
10: It's now been a multiple-day thing. And you know what? I am kind of a baseball traditionalist, I think. In general, I'd prefer everyone wear their hat straight, but at the same time, that's not the world we live in. And if wearing your hat a little tilted and up to the right is your style and that's your thing and that's how you like to play, then cool, do your thing, be you, be your own person, just treat people well and hang out. But anyway, Hansel Rincon, the Cardinals pitcher making his MLB debut, bottom of the sixth, getting ready to pitch to Hunter Goodman, Colorado Rockies catcher. And Doug Eddings stops and makes him straighten his hat and put it on straight, saying that no one will wear a hat like that on his field. So then, Cardinals manager Ole Mormal, he went to talk to Eddings about the hat incident during a pitching change. Eddings gave the Cardinals a pitch clock violation and ejected Mormal.
2: That's all I needed to hear.
10: Yeah, my field.
0: Yeah.
10: You're not going to do that on my field.
2: Buddy, it ain't your field.
10: He stopped the game, made a whole big show out of it. This became a multi-day thing because he got blasted in the media, and rightfully after the game.
0: It's a show with a side of, like, racial overtones.
10: Yes. Yeah, it's there's a lot more than just, like, show. It's just straight up, like, bad guy Doug Eddings. So then, this goes on. After the game, he makes the excuse once he realized he's getting blasted by everybody. Oh, the batter, Hunter Goodman, actually, he complained about it. Which, that is something that you can do if you're a hitter. And, you know, if you feel like the cap tilted up and to the right is really, you know, whatever, you can do that. But it's an unwritten rule. No one does that. Hunter Goodman then comes out and says that's not true, like explicitly denies it. This is completely false.
2: So now he's also a liar.
10: Yeah. And on top of it, a couple of batters after this whole situation blew up, he made one of the worst calls at home plate you've ever seen in terms of a guy getting tagged out that he called safe, but the Cardinals were out of challenges. That felt like a retaliatory call. And then finally, he's come out and apologized after 3 days of getting grilled because he was doing the whole ump show mixed with racial undertones.
2: Yeah, this guy needs to not be an umpire.
10: Nope.
2: You're done baseball.
10: Sorry, it took a long time, Aaron.
2: No, those are great clean it ups, and clean it up is brought to you by Riverview Decks. I'll clean up me for saying Boomer Tug Tuesday. I won't do it again, okay? I'll be done. Riverviewdecks.com. 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
13: New England Patriots signing star corner Christian Gonzalez to a four-year deal that makes him the highest-paid corner in the NFL. Great news for the Patriots ahead of tomorrow night's season opener on the road in Seattle in a Super Bowl 60 rematch. And I think New England's going to take care of business in this game, at the very least cover the spread, if not win the game outright. New England secondary healthy, Seattle secondary not so much. I like the Pats. I'm Nick Costos.
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5: Morning with temperatures in the 50s and 60s. We're back in those mid-80s with sunshine today. And then we drop back in those upper 50s tonight into Wednesday morning. Meanwhile, Wednesday afternoon, warm during the afternoon, 87. We'll see a chance of showers and storms return on Thursday. From Storm Team Low Weather, I'm meteorologist Jeremy Eisenhoff.
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9: All right, Brian, you said we had some breaking news. 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
10: The SEC has amended its complaint in federal court with this saying, quote, pursuant to the notice properly given under Section 5.1, contemporaneously with the filing of this First Amendment complaint, the CEOs will meet on September 10th, 2026 to decide whether to terminate Louisiana State University as an SEC member institution pursuant to Section 3.1.5 of the SEC Constitution and Bylaws. Now, as Pete Thamel notes, they are not expected to actually do this, but they want the court to rule that they have the right to do it. And giving them giving them a temporary restraining order that would allow them to uphold their rules gives them the opportunity to uphold any rules that they want. Now, will they go through the step of expelling LSU from the league?
9: Nobody wants that to happen.
10: They want the court to tell them that they have the right in this filing and to get a temporary restraining order to say that they can uphold this rule, which would mean that they could uphold any other rules that the other, while the case is being adjudicated, they could enforce this or any other rule that they want to enforce that the members all agree to.
9: The SEC is Bruce Lee sitting at a bar, and LSU is the drunk guy that keeps trying to pick a fight with Bruce Lee. And Bruce Lee's calm, and he's saying, stop, don't do that, leave me alone. And then Bruce Lee gets up and goes, what's up?
10: And
9: says, I could have killed you, but instead I'm just going to hurt your feelings and embarrass you.
10: Mm-hmm.
9: That's what they're doing.
10: And they
9: LSU, you're not in charge. You're not, you're one of

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8: This SEC filing is spicy beyond the overt threat that they're going to vote on Thursday whether to kick LSU out of the league. Says this, quote, expressed great concern that based on the circumstances, past practices of defendant Kiffin, statements and actions of the defendant Merle, speaking of the attorney general, and communications of defendant Kiffin with SEC staff members prior to entry of the temporary restraining order, Coach Kiffin was working in concert with counsel for the Plyburn case plaintiffs with the support and involvement of Attorney General Merle and the Louisiana governor. D. Expressed great concern that LSU President Rouse and Athletic Director Osberry have no meaningful control over Coach Kiffin or the football program at LSU, even though Section 6.1 of the SEC Constitution specifies that the chief executive officer of each member of the conference is charged with full responsibility for enforcing the Constitution, bylaws, and other rules, regulations, and legislation of the conference and NCAA at his or her respective institution. So they're laying out the allegation that Kiffin worked in concert with people who wanted to sue to get NFL eligibility or to get eligibility back for NFL players, picked players who had gone to the NFL, recruited them back to LSU, which has been the report, and that he is doing so without oversight from his athletics director or president. Those are some pretty big allegations for the SEC to put in this filing.
9: Yeah, that's, wow. Gonna have to really dive into that after the show ends and see what all's in. I mean, that's insane.
8: And I know I'm not a big fan of his in a lot of areas, but Clay Travis has the most important question here. He says this, what does LSU do? It sounds crazy, but are they committed to the SEC going forward after this? Will they try to go independent, join the Big 12? The SEC's gone nuclear. What is LSU's plan? I think that's a fair point, because no conference that I'm aware of has ever taken action like this against one of its schools, and they certainly haven't done it with this type of language. So if you're LSU, where do you come out on the other side of this?
10: LSU needs the SEC more than the SEC needs LSU. Agreed. We could easily, if they want to go get another school, to keep it at 16, and everything would be fine.
8: Mm-hmm.
10: There's plenty of other teams all winning at a high level. And if anything, I mean, that's just like the cannibalism feature of LSU football in this conference right now. You might be better off with a team that gets you some more, you know, go find you a team that gets you some TV market and a bunch of money and has prestige and maybe isn't that good. This would be worse for them than the SEC. They'll just lose money. They can't go independent. They don't have a negotiated TV contract. They're not Notre Dame.
8: Yeah, that's
10: like
8: the thing.
10: That's not a thing. Like, they have to join another conference that's still on TV where there is some money. And are the donors going to be as excited to compete with Texas Tech in the Big 12? No.
8: And LSU's argument in all this has been the SEC's TV contract is based on us being in it. Well, I hate to tell LSU, but if the SEC replaces LSU with Clemson, Florida State, North Carolina, even
10: go get Miami,
8: even North Carolina State,
10: money wise,
8: you could trade LSU to the Big 12 for TCU, and you get the Dallas TV market as an in-home market.
10: Oh, I could go TCU instead of LSU.
9: I think there are a lot of programs in the ACC and Big 12 that if you give them SEC money and resources and backing, could
10: TCU already has the
9: pretty quickly
10: the backing.
9: Raise their their level of play.
8: Yeah. So, SMU. We watched them play last night. What's SMU done in 3 years?
9: Won more games than any other team in the ACC and embarrassed the team that tried to file a court filing to prevent them from joining the league multiple times.
8: Yeah. So, anyway.
10: That'd be a fun one.
8: We'll follow this. I don't expect them to kick LSU out of the league, but Clay's right. What are you, if you're LSU, yeah, are you ready to fire everybody and start over to have a good relationship?
9: Astros plus 119.
8: Oh, sorry, Charlie.
9: That's how we chose.
8: It's brought to you by Sweet Peas Barbecue, sweetpeabbq.com. Book your catering now.
10: Pizza day!
8: We'll see you tomorrow on the Air Conditioner. We never try.
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18: With Aaron Judge set to make his return tonight for the New York Yankees as they host the Colorado Rockies, there's no excuse for the Bronx Bombers. The New York Yankees need to win the American League and need to get back to the World Series. The Yankees are the best team in the AL, and just think of things this way. If the Yankees had been even moderately healthy this year, how many games would they be up on Tampa? No excuses for the Yanks with Judge back in the lineup. I'm Nick Costos.
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14: 85, we're down to 59 tonight, up to 87 on Wednesday. So cool mornings, warm afternoons, chance of showers and storms return on Thursday. We'll see a rising chance for rain Friday, and it looks like a wet start to the weekend. From Storm Team Low Weather, I'm meteorologist Jeremy Eisenhoff.
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0: 85. We're down to 59 tonight, up to 87 on Wednesday. So cool mornings, warm afternoons. Chance of showers and storms return on Thursday. We'll see a rising chance for rain Friday, and it looks like a wet start to the weekend. From Storm Team Low Weather, I'm meteorologist Jeremy Eisenhoff.
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0: Kevin Jenkins is a tremendous talent. A turnover issue, one of those interceptions in the red zone, wide receiver just ran the wrong route. Penalties weren't that big of a deal. Protection at points and times was bad. But I think Florida State's improved, but I think SMU just kind of played down to the level of the competition more than anything. I think they'll be fine.
1: How much longer does Bryce Underwood hold on to quarterback one status in Ann Arbor?
0: I mean, the vote of confidence from your head football coach. Yeah, he's our guy. For now. Not good. That's not his quarterback. Now, there's a big financial commitment to him.
2: I have to say, have you seen the bill?
0: But that's not
2: his quarterback.
0: That's not his quarterback.
2: That's his quarterback.
0: I don't think he survives the season as a starting quarterback.
2: Oh, no.
0: No chance.
2: That's his quarterback.
0: I mean, I think, obviously, this weekend, he's going to look like crap against Oklahoma, and then I think you're on watch from week to week after that. I think, you know, I'll give him three more starts at least, and then by midseason, I think it's done there.
3: No, I'll give him four, because do you know who they play in their conference opener on September 26th?
0: Who? No.
3: Who's got the best defense in the Big Ten? Second best defense in the Big Ten behind Ohio State. Where did I used to cover?
0: Iowa. Yeah, always got to get. They'll be ranked like 23rd, 24th, somewhere around there.
3: Parker is going to bring just a suicide knockout defense. And if Bryce Underwood doesn't keep his head above water in that win, they'll win. They'll win like a 17-13 game at home against Iowa because it's in the Big House. But if he struggles, and I expect him to struggle mightily, then I think they can be talking about changing quarterbacks going into the road matchup against
2: they play on the the Goofers, or as I like to call them, the Minnesota Gophers.
3: By the way, who made the freaking Michigan schedule? Did they get six of their first seven at home? Get out of here.
1: Ugh. Which SEC team are you feeling a little better on following week one's results?
3: Oklahoma. I think Oklahoma's going to start 2-0 because of who they have in their matchup. And I tried to convince you guys to get on the Oklahoma bandwagon with me before the season got underway. The big question, I know a lot of people out there are yelling, this guy's going to try to sell us that Oklahoma's a good team after what they did last week. Well, I'm not going to try to sell you on it. I'm just encouraging you to look at what they did in their matchup. For me, Oklahoma, because I think the defense has already shown that they've replaced the three key pieces they lost in the NFL draft. I understand UTEP's UTEP. I'm feeling a little bit better about Oklahoma, my pick so far. But it can clearly self-destruct.
0: Yeah, I mean,
3: You
0: went into detail, and that's fine. But they played UTEP.
3: Say it, and I'll throw a book at you.
0: The answer is obviously LSU. The answer is LSU. I'm not saying LSU is going to win a national championship. I'm not saying LSU and Lane Kiffin are going to survive here. But with the world against you, and they did thrive there, and I know I just cost myself the win. That's fine. But, I mean, you got to recognize what happened down there. They didn't just beat Clemson, which we all knew they were going to. They beat the brakes off Clemson. Now, I'm not trying to act like Clemson is what Clemson was 5 years ago. But it was impressive. Sam Levitt, if you can stay in one piece, man, goodness gracious. I'm not there to say they're going to win anything massive this year. But they'll contend for a CFP for sure. I feel better than what I did 3 days ago, LSU, than I do now. So,
1: all right, which SEC team are you feeling a little worse on following week one's results?
0: Real quick, who are we going to throw the book at me for?
2: I thought you were going to say Florida.
0: Oh, no. I'm 21 points. No, thank you. Speaking of defenses giving up a lot of points, Ole Miss, what are you doing? It just goes to show you how great Trinidad is and how, as we talked on yesterday's show, cemented himself. I mean, it's week one, but like he's the face of the SEC in terms of the quarterback competition of all Arch Mannings and Marcel Reeds and Sam Levitts and all that. But, I mean, what are you doing? Pete Golding, that's your thing, man. Your secondary was awful. Just awful. You had a 14-point lead in the fourth quarter. What are you doing? I feel a little bit worse about Ole Miss's defense. But, again, it's week one.
3: But if I told you guys at the beginning of the year Vanderbilt was going to go back to being a pumpkin, can I really say I feel worse about a team I already knew was going to be a pumpkin?
0: Dude, 19-6 or whatever. No, 15-6 for like 3.5 quarters.
3: Yeah, Riley, if you'll allow it, even though I told you the shoe fits with Vanderbilt, yeah, I feel a little bit worse because I wanted to be wrong about it so I could keep poking on little brother west of us. Now I kind of just see them walk in with their book bag ripped up and their pants around their ankles, and I'm just like, oh, man. It's still Vanderbilt, though.
2: It's not Diego Pavia. It's a team culture.
3: Yeah, that team culture looks like it's doing really well out of the gate. But we got the win. Great. Let me know how it works when you don't play Austin Peay.
0: You got the win because our friends in the Tri-Cities will soon realize Riley Haltham is not a fan of the LSU Tigers.
1: By the way, the right answer to that last question was Auburn.
3: Here's the problem.
0: Well,
3: they took out one of the better defenses. I still believe in Dave Aranda's defense.
0: But also,
3: you're not wrong.
0: I was never big on Auburn to begin with.
3: That's why I go back to the Vanderbilt question.

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0: Chance of showers and storms return on Thursday. We'll see a rising chance for rain Friday. And it looks like a wet start to the weekend. From Storm Team Low Weather, I'm meteorologist Jeremy Eisenhoff.
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3: 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This is what the final box score looked like quickly for those of you who just need a little bit of a refresher. LSU outgained Clemson. You ready? 644 to 145. Lane Kiffin and LSU outgained Dabo Swinney and Clemson by 499 yards.
4: I can believe it. With Sam Levitt still out there running around deep into the late third quarter, I can absolutely believe it.
3: So earlier today, Dabo Swinney meets with the media back at Clemson. We need to have a discussion. Let's ask some questions. Here's what Dabo had to answer, how he answered, or his response to a media member talking about roster configuration and how he approached this upcoming season. This is Clemson head football coach Dabo Swinney.
5: Could be there. Anybody else in the room?
6: Do you regret anything about your offseason roster construction right now?
7: Chapel, you come with all these questions. I tell you, you're the gotcha guy. No, I don't, man. I regret being 0-1 right now. I regret that. But can you ask me that at the end of the season? You know, the season ain't over. I mean, we got one game, we got 11 more. What if we go 11-1? You promised me you'll ask me that then? Yeah. Okay, good. I'll answer it. Yeah. All right. But I'm not answering questions like that, you know, Chapel. I know that's your role and that's in this environment, you know, to be the guy that wants to create all the controversy and ask the controversial questions. If that's who you are, that's fine. I get it. But I'll answer that in the season. We played one game. One game. All right. Did you play football? Okay, well, they give you 12 games, and at the end of the year, you count them up, all right? And you know,
3: okay,
7: that's when those type of questions are fair to me. You know, not after one game to maybe the best team in the country. Maybe the
3: Kaner, if he just simply says, no, ask me that at the end of the season.
8: Yes.
3: And stops right there. This is a nothing.
8: That's what I was going to say. The way he started that response, I'm like, this is fine.
3: You're going well. You're great. You're great.
8: Cut. End it. It's like, dude, like, you were fine. Like, ask me again. Like, I'll be happy to. Like, right now, no. I regret the 0-1, but ask me, you know, we get 12 games. Just stop. The whole, are you familiar with football? We get 12 games.
3: I got you.
8: Did you play football?
3: I know who you are.
8: Like, no, that's unneeded. Like, his first 30 seconds of the response was fine. Yeah, that just makes him look even worse, if that's even possible after what happened on Saturday.
3: I don't care what your philosophy is. I don't care how you were brought up as a coach. The second you start doing that whole kind of poking, snarky attitude, good night. You're done.
8: On that note,
3: show me the last coach who was able to act like a child in front of a media, and then he recovered.
8: Yeah. On that note, let's all tune in for one of the 4, 5, 6 losses for South Carolina this year, because Shane Beamer's like that after every loss, and it's hilarious.
3: That's hilarious. And how did we know that he was going to fail?
8: Because
3: he does things like that. I ask you again, Riley Haltom, quickly, go hot. I could be just radio host in Knoxville, Tennessee, just trying to get the end of a statement. But my question to you is, quickly, because I got to learn what a clock is on different markets now, what coach can act like that and then finds a way to find the winning fountain of youth and turns everything around?
9: Literally none of them.
3: This is white flag.
9: Yes, it is.
3: This is the white flag.
9: It's been white flag for a little bit.
3: You're right.
9: With Dabo.
3: And the reason why he hasn't already been popped is because his buyout's astronomical. But how many more times can this take place before you just go, James Franklin, here's the check. Sorry, we can't do this anymore. No Huddle's on the way next. Tyler and Kaner, Knoxville Tri-Cities, the Sports Animal, the Sports Monster.
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18: We're 2 days away from the first ever NFL game in Australia as the 49ers face the LA Rams, and it looks more and more likely that tight end George Kittle will be able to suit up and play for San Francisco. Kittle tore his Achilles in January while facing the Eagles in the playoffs. The Rams will leave for Australia tonight and arrive about 24 hours before the game kicks off, the complete opposite approach of the 49ers, who have been down under since Friday. I'm Adam Abdallah.
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0: This afternoon with sunshine 85. We're down to 59 tonight, up to 87 on Wednesday. So cool mornings, warm afternoons. Chance of showers and storms return on Thursday. We'll see a rising chance for rain Friday, and it looks like a wet start to the weekend. From Storm Team Low Weather, I'm meteorologist Jeremy Eisenhoff.
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1: Which NFL coach on the hot seat could be fired this season? Dan Quinn at Washington, Todd Bowles in Tampa Bay, or Aaron Glenn in New York?
0: Oh, well, one of them's definitely gone if he doesn't make a significant turnaround. I believe this is the right order. They are waiting for a reason to fire Todd Bowles. They've wanted to let him go each of the last 2 years in Tampa Bay.
2: Yeah.
0: I'm going to start Bowles. I think the writing's already on the wall for Aaron Glenn as a Jets fan. But I can say the same thing about Dan Quinn because they feel like they're wasting years of their franchise quarterback and Jane Daniels who can't stay healthy. This is close. This is a great question. It's tight. But I'll start Bowles. I'll bench Glenn. I'll then cut Quinn. I think if Daniels is, in fact, healthy, Washington will bounce back.
2: I'm going to start Bowles. I'm going to bench Glenn, and I'm going to cut Quinn for that reason.
0: Same order.
2: Yeah, same order.
1: Still their talent birthday edition. Got the baseball skills of Jarrett Cole turning 36, the basketball skills of Latrell Sprewell turning 56, or the basketball skills of Maurice Cheeks turning 70.
0: Do either of you know who Latrell Sprewell is?
2: Played for the Golden State.
0: Correct.
2: For a couple years.
0: That's, do you know what he's famous for with his time with the Warriors?
2: That's about all I know.
0: Riley, do you know what Latrell Sprewell's famous for his time in Oakland with the Warriors?
1: I know the name. I don't know what.
0: Does the name P.J. Carlissimo ring a bell? He choked his coach, P.J. Carlissimo.
2: Oh, yeah, that guy. That guy.
0: Yeah.
2: That guy.
0: Yes,
2: that guy. I know who you're talking about.
0: Yes, that guy.
2: Okay.
0: As a New York Knicks fan, I remember him as, oh, this guy's going to help us win the 1999 NBA championship. And the Spurs are like, no, we're not. We have this guy named Timmy. And that kind of played out the way it did. You start Jarrett Cole, you bench Latrell Sprewell. I think I bench Mo Cheeks, and I'm going to cut Latrell Sprewell. Everybody remembers Maurice Cheeks from his time he helped that girl sing the national anthem. He actually wasn't a bad NBA player.
2: No, he wasn't, and he won a championship. That's what you call research.
0: Big Mo Cheeks guy.
2: He also won a championship as an assistant coach. I can go on and on.
0: Eric Kane, and on. Big Wikipedia Mo Cheeks guy.
2: And on. Pay your dues on Wikipedia. Some of us need that out there. I'm going to start Jarrett Cole. I'm going to bench Mo Cheeks, and I'm going to cut the Joker.
0: God, I really thought the Knicks were going to win that year in 99. Him and Larry Johnson.
1: Today is National Star Trek Day.
0: Whoa.
1: Famous for the catchphrase, beam me up, Scotty. What SEC program is ready to take a leap to championship contender in 2026? South Carolina, Missouri, or Tennessee?
2: You know, you make Star Wars jokes all the time. Like, I couldn't tell you the first thing. Spock. That's all I can tell you about Star Trek.
0: Captain Kirk. I don't watch any of that sci-fi stuff.
2: Spock. So beam me up, Scotty? No clue. A big Star Wars guy. So the question is, program ready to take the leap to a championship contender in 2026? Okay. Of these? I mean, of these three? Tennessee, Missouri, South Carolina.
0: All the schools that are ahead of those three are kind of already in the mix for championship contenders if things go right.
2: I mean, I'll start Tennessee, I'll bench South Carolina, and I'll cut Missouri.
0: Start Tennessee, bench South Carolina, cut Missouri is the right
2: longevity.
0: Order. Riley, answer the question. No, right now. Beat me up, Scotty.
1: The exact phrase, beat me up, Scotty, was never actually spoken in any television episode or film.
0: I understand. I understand that, but everybody, when they hear Scotty, guess what they think of? Star Trek. Huge Star Trek guy, Tyler Ivins. No.
1: Of course.
0: Do you know who actually is quietly a huge Star Trek guy?
2: Yeah, and I've lost respect for him, too.
0: Why? Do you know who it is?
2: Brian Rice
0: is a massive star. He's a Trekkie.
1: Yeah.
0: That was like one of the first things I learned about Brian Rice.
2: I haven't lost respect
0: Brian
2: for
0: Brian Rice, the first thing I learned about him, Diet Coke. Second thing, Trekkie. Huge might be a stretch, but Trekkie.
2: When people judge Star Wars without giving it a chance, it makes me mad, so I'm going to take that
0: answer
2: back.
0: Answer the question, Riley.
1: Start Missouri, bench Tennessee, cut South Carolina.
2: Right now in this economy?
1: Today, yes.
2: Really? Like longevity, I would have Missouri's the bench and South Carolina's the cut because I think Beamer's gone soon. But why would you start Missouri today?
1: If they can get past these couple of weeks where they don't have Ahmad Hardy, then he comes back. We saw how far Boise State was able to get with a much worse roster and a very talented running back.
3: Yeah, Ashton not Jeansy saying Ahmad, threw him on his back.
1: Not saying Ahmad Hardy is at that level of Ashton Jeansy, but that's going to be enough to get them pretty far into the
2: but
1: playoffs,
2: also,
1: I think.
2: I'm going to compliment this guy, but I don't know the guy's name. The running back that's there now, that like he's good. Like he's not Ahmad Hardy, but he's like he's solid. Jones.
3: God, Kaner, why would you do this?
2: I'll do it. I'll look it up. I'll look it up.
3: Next.
2: Missouri. It's week one. I'm not going to sit there and take Missouri's depth chart. Hey, guys, give us 70 hours of Tennessee content.
4: Jamal Roberts.
2: Roberts.
4: He was. I mean, they took him to SEC Media Days. Like, he had like 800 yards as the backup to Hardy last year. Like they're not like scraping the barrels, what I'm trying to say. Like, they're in a pretty decent spot.
3: That's future Florida State coach Eli Drinkwitz to you two.
4: Go ahead. Yeah, that makes sense. Florida Gators should have hired him.
1: Which ACC team is the greatest challenge for Miami after seeing the week one results? Louisville, SMU, or Virginia?
4: This is a good one. Also, is this the correct three?
2: Yes.
4: Okay. Because I'm not with you to say two teams.
2: Yes.
4: No, but
2: all three are in the mix.
4: It's heating up.
2: You know the order.
4: Let's hear it.
2: I don't care that they went guns blazing with Ole Miss. They're the bench. I don't care that they had four turnovers last night in a dimly lit Doak Walker Stadium. The correct answer is you start the ponies. You then bench the Cards. I should be giving more love to the Cavs. I'm not doing it yet. Tony Elliott, you did it last year. Do it 2 years in a row and make me eat crow and I'll start giving you respect. You cut Virginia. Dude, I'm telling you, SMU and Rhett Lashley are going to put some, I'm talking light butt cheeks on fire this year.
4: I don't want to diss Virginia. Sounds like Virginia's for dissers right here. What's up, Bristol, Virginia? Welcome to the airways, baby.
2: Wow. Hell of a call.
4: I don't want to diss Virginia, but they're the cut here in this situation for me.
2: Louisville showed me something. This guy's been just absolutely juicing Brom the last. He's been on the air with us for, 2 months? The Jeff Brom fan club, Eric Kane.
4: Louisville showed me something. I mean, down two touchdowns. It was fourth quarter, right? I mean, come back against Ole Miss.
2: Did they show you something, or did Ole Miss's defense kind of turtle shell it there?
4: A little bit of both.
2: I think Pete Golding's defense turtle shelled
4: it. Your order is correct, and we got to differ here in the last two. But you start SMU, you bench Louisville, you cut Virginia.
2: Riley, answer that question.
1: I'm going to start Louisville. I'm going to bench SMU. I'm going to cut Virginia. Some of those interceptions. Yikes. Yikes, Kevin Jennings. You cannot
2: do that.
1: The last
2: one was a hell of a play, though, by this Florida State secondary.
1: Oh,
2: that
1: for
2: first
1: sure.
2: one.
1: Like,
2: dude, put a bow on it if you're going to gift wrap.
4: Isn't it wild, like, when you watch somebody throw a football and you're like, you are so talented, but I hate watching the way you throw a football? Like, his
2: in
4: throwing
2: fairness,
4: motion
2: your
4: is.
2: Your boy has got a bum index finger.
4: I know. But it is hard to watch.
1: He is on. He's one of my favorite quarterbacks to watch. Yeah. Doing the stuff like where he was when they were in the red zone and he like rolled out to the pocket.
2: He directed
1: the
2: tight end.
4: He was awesome.
1: By the way, that's my fantasy tight end.
2: He's got two guys chasing him and he just went, go. Mine.
1: Oh, so good.
4: Yeah,
1: so
4: he was great. He was great.
1: Which coaches see grew hotter with their week one loss? Dabo Swinney in Clemson, Mike Norvell with Florida State, or Dave Aranda with Baylor?
2: By the way, these are the right three, and this is a great question.
4: And this is the correct order. Dabo Swinney's just the way it happened.
2: Yep.
4: Like, did you enter the season on the hottest seat? Absolutely not. Is your seat scorching now? Did you have the most ground to make up after that just atrocious loss?
3: He's got no nerves on his cheeks.
4: Yes. The start is Dabo. The bitch is Mike Norvell. I loved Andy Staples was at Florida State last night. They're like, it was the weirdest thing. Like they were cheering for the Spirit Squad, but like when Mike Norvell came on to introduce the Spirit Squad, they were booing Norvell. And then,
2: did you not hear it in the background?
4: Yeah.
2: So whoever the ACC network lead was, the woman who was behind the desk, her and the sideline reporter had a incredible broadcast. Incredible. They were fantastic. She's trying to set up Jimbo Fisher and a couple guys on a question, and you just hear dun dun dun dun dun dun dun dun dun. You could just see Norvell spread across the field, and I went, oh, they can't even kill the field mics loud. No. Not quick enough. That fan base let Norvell know you are not welcome in this stadium. And guess what he said by the end of the game? Yeah, clearly I'm not.
4: Also, that panel, that ACC network panel or whatever, like they were all like, yeah, they shouldn't play. They should, because of the power out, they should just, pack it up, do it another day. Soft?
2: Yeah.
4: Jimbo Fisher, you're a coach, right? Do you tell your team, maybe so, that's why you're out of a job, right? Soft.
5: You're my boys. I'm their daddy, and I wouldn't let my kids play on a field like this. Shut up, Jimbo. You're still getting paid by Florida State. Correction. At one point in time, that's been dried up now. That crossed off with Texas A&M. Used to get paid by them.
2: Start Dabo, you bench Norvell, you cut Dave Aranda just because... I mean, it was a gross game, but...
5: Aranda's already canned. Yeah. Again, Aranda wouldn't have a job if Baylor at the time had an AD. Remember the whole he went after the guy with the sleeves? Remember that whole escapade with Baylor?
1: Yeah, yeah.
5: If they had a standing AD, Dave Aranda would be out of a job.
2: Yeah.
5: So Aranda's clearly the cut because his goose is cooked. It's start Dabo, bench Norvell, cut Aranda.
2: Yeah.
5: Yeah, that bag's already body bagged, freezer shut, toe tagged.
1: Most important player for Tennessee's offense versus Georgia Tech, not named Faison Brandon.
5: Easy.
1: Mike Matthews, Sam Pendleton, or DeShaun Bishop?
5: You're going to start Sam Pendleton. You're going to bench DeShaun Bishop. You're going to cut Braylon Staley.
2: Mike Matthews, but yeah.
5: Mike Matthews, excuse me. Any

0: You Louisville.
1: Okay.
0: Yeah.
1: Yeah.
0: I'm right about that one. He's going to be wrong about that one. Yeah. Like, if I told you right now who has a better chance to win that, compete with Miami?
2: SMU. I guess SMU.
0: Then why'd you say Louisville?
2: No, I said, No, I thought you were talking about the bench and the cut. No, SMU's the start.
0: Then I think we agreed on all of them.
2: Yeah. SMU's the start. Louisville's the bench. Virginia's the cut.
0: That's not good.
2: Yeah. That never
0: happens. That's not good. All they do is just agree with each other on the radio.
2: I started SMU. I give respect to Louisville.
3: Were you the same on...
0: I don't remember us being different.
3: Were you the same on the Beam Me Up, Scotty one? The South Carolina, Missouri, Tennessee?
0: You start Tennessee, you bench South Carolina, you cut Missouri.
2: Yep, yeah.
0: Same order.
2: We'll be better tomorrow. Tri-Cities, I promise. We'll be better tomorrow. The listeners in Knoxville know that we know kind of what we are. They've seen enough. You are who you are, right?
0: Jason on the private text line. Did you and Eric Kane have a private bet? How many times you could say cheeks during that segment?
2: I didn't say it one time.
0: Mo cheeks.
2: Oh, okay. I was going to say.
0: Like, and then we talked about burning seats and we're like, his cheeks are hot.
2: Yeah.
0: Anybody else want to take us to the reset? No. Just us. Hey, special shout out to everybody joining us for the first time up in the Tri-Cities on 640 AM, the Sports Monster. 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
0: You know what my favorite part about working with Josh Hemphill is? 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That's Josh Hemphill. Being able to coach your kids in soccer while also putting together a personalized price plan that new customers are saving close to $900 a year with. That's Josh Hemphill. And Josh Hemphill, he'll even admit it, he doesn't do it alone. His three area locations have a combined 45 years of experience. Pal Oak Ridge, Campbell Station Road, Farragut for more than a decade. And what you need to know... as like a good neighbor, State Farm's always going to be there. But your literal East Tennessee volunteer fan neighbor, Josh Hemphill, who's been voted a top 100 State Farm agent in the United States, he waits to hear from you at area code 865-675-3999. We're now on in the Tri-Cities. Tri-Cities, if you're tired of dealing with the big box insurance agents that send you to voicemail and push you to mailboxes like your inbox and your internet, and you want to speak with somebody who's an East Tennessee person who can take care of not only your home, your auto, but also assist you with personal article, life insurance, investments, and so much more, then jump on the website. He waits for you this afternoon. That is at sfagentjosh.com.
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